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4: 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So okay. They're doing, I guess they have an entertainment district now at UNC,
5: yeah,
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5: yeah,
4: every school is trying to do.
5: Year. No, but they

0: Third down, a short two. Beck firing quickly, and it's incomplete. He went to the far side, tried to get it to Jalen Brooks and thread the needle, but he could not. Good play defensively once again by Will Lee the third. And on fourth down and short, here comes the punting unit for Arizona.
1: I like what I saw from Carson Beck. And just in that little bit of series, the previous play where he had a rollout and a bootleg, throwing to the back receiver, kind of across his body a little bit. That one, quick slant, should have been caught.
0: Trevor Achan back deep to take the punt, standing just outside his own 10-yard line. And Blake Gilligan will let it go from about his own 30. That kick is a low line drive. Achan going to let it bounce on the near sideline. Takes a big hop, covered well by special teams, and they don't even need to cover it. That skitters out of bounds at the 3-yard line. That is where Carolina will start it out. 10:9:51 left to go here, first quarter. We are scoreless. Arizona nothing, Carolina nothing. This is Westwood One's coverage of the National Football League.
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0: Welcome back to the Pro Football Hall of Fame game here in Canton alongside Hall of Famer James Lofton. Scott Graham with you, and we're joined now as we get ready to come back to action here in the first quarter of a scoreless game by one of the newest members of the Pro Football Hall of Fame, part of this 2026 class. Drew Brees joins us from down on the field. Drew, congratulations.
5: Thank you, guys. How's it going?
0: It's going okay for us. How's it going for you? Because weekends don't get a whole lot busier than this one.
5: Yeah, this is day one, though. I think we're pacing ourselves. You know, we've certainly made the rounds today. But, look, we kicked it off the right way. I got to hang out with Coach Lofton yesterday in the hotel lobby along with a bunch of other Hall of Famers. And so that was kind of the first taste of what I think these next 5 days are going to be all about. And honestly, it's the relationships that we've built, you know, over time, not just with my teammates, but honestly, my new teammates now, you know, my Hall of Fame class and all of these incredible Hall of Famers that have really paved the way for all of us. It's just, it's really humbling and an honor to be a part of this.
1: Drew, I was at a function earlier today, and a kid walked up in a number 12 jersey, and I go, oh, Marcus Colston. And he looks at me, and he's about 6 years old. He goes, no, Olave.
5: Right.
1: And so you were able to play long enough where guys changed numbers, they had different jerseys coming in. But your rookie year, you and LaDainian Tomlinson come in. What do you remember about those first preseasons?
5: You know, it was obviously when we got there in 2001, the Chargers had been 1-15 the year before.
1: Yes.
5: You know, the worst team in football. And, you know, there was a lot of wholesale changes made that offseason, especially at the quarterback position. You know, they brought in Doug Flutie and then – drafted LaDainian Tomlinson with that the fifth pick of the draft, you know, after they had traded with Atlanta.

0: as it could have been. And I remember just walking, you know, you walk from your hotel out there, and at the pool are all the dudes that you think, I mean, it was, I remember Drew was there, and Larry was at that Pro Bowl, and it was Adam, you know, it's funny, my first Pro Bowl, Larry, Drew, and Adam were at all of them, and it was, it was pretty cool to be there in Hawaii, because you hear the tales of, you know, Peyton and Drew and Brady and all those guys sitting around the pool there holding court and talking, and to go out there my rookie year, my second year, was really cool.
1: A lot, I'm sure, Luke, has gone on since we found out about this earlier this calendar year, all pointing toward this weekend. What's the thing that's taken the most of your time getting ready for this?
0: I think the speech is something that's been on my mind a bunch lately, is, hey, how do I make sure that I touch everybody that I need to touch you and that I need to touch in this small amount of time, and make sure that I get up there and I don't stumble over myself when that prompter gets rolling.
2: Just curious, will you get a little misty-eyed when you're going through all of that?
0: I'm sure that it'll happen. I'm sure there's certain areas that are going to be a little bit harder to get through than others, but I think emotion's part of the game, and I think emotions are powerful, and you know, kind of see what happens when that day on Saturday comes around. Hopefully it'll be probably, I don't know, 12:45 or so.
1: Well, I'll tell you what, Luke, the guy sitting next to me knows a lot more about this than I do, but yeah. I've seen a few of these things, and this is a whirlwind weekend. Enjoy as much of it as you can. When you come back, you're going to be able to sit back and just enjoy all of it.
0: Awesome. Thank you.
1: Thank you very much. That is Luke Kuechly, inducted into the Hall of Fame this weekend here in Canton. We are at halftime right now of the Pro Football Hall of Fame game. We'll be back with more in a moment. This is Westwood One's coverage of the National Football League.
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1: Welcome back to Canton, Ohio. The Hall of Fame game here, kicking off the NFL season. We are at halftime. Arizona 17, Carolina 17, after a pretty well played first half. We're here, and we're going to be right back here about a month from now. 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That's between Johnson C. Smith University and Albany State. 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Big half for Carson Beck with 148 yards and a touchdown for Arizona. Carolina got a field goal right before halftime to tie the game back up again. We are at the break here in Canton. It is Arizona 17, Carolina 17. We return. We'll have a second half kickoff. You're listening to the Hall of Fame game on Westwood One.

0: that took away a big play from the Arizona Cardinals. Timeout with 10:15 to go in the third. Arizona 17, Carolina 17. 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
11: The gun off his left hip is Hunt. Arms out, stretch, shotgun snap, quick throw. It's intercepted at the goal line. Pick up on the play, and here comes the wonderful linebacker running up the middle. It's Lloyd. He takes it on the sideline, 30-40, chasing to the 50. Down the sideline, 40-30-20. Foot race to the 10. 5, touchdown. Touchdown. Mahomes has been picked off by Devin Lloyd.
0: Kevin Harlan, the call right here on Westwood One, part of a Pro Bowl and second-team All-Pro season for Devin Lloyd. He is part of the Jacksonville Jaguars, now part of the Carolina Panthers. He joins us now from down on the field. Devin, thanks for being here with us. We appreciate it.
12: Yeah, absolutely. Thanks for having me.
0: Yeah, your defense just came up big. Isaiah Simmons makes a play. What's your role in a situation like this in a night that you're not playing?
12: Just root for my guys. Yeah, Isaiah made a big play against his former team, so just cheering them on, but then also being a coach on the sideline as much as I can. Dang, I think it's bad luck because they just turned the ball over. So
0: they did. A fumble, and it's going back over to Arizona. Yep.
12: Be as supportive as I can and, help give these guys some pointers as well.
13: Devin, James Lofton here. I think what you need to tell people is what they don't know, because the way that you play defense, really you inherited from your offense when you're growing up in San Diego, Otay Ranch High School, down in Chula Vista.
12: Come on now, you know about it.
13: I know about it because I saw you play offensively while I was still coaching with the Chargers.
12: Wow.
13: But what I'm watching, when I watched you warming up even before the game, I'm going, he's just showing off his hands. That's all he's doing, playing catch with your big 6'10" coach.
12: Oh, my goodness. It's so easy to throw to him. He's such a big target, too. So, and that's my thing. I do that before every practice. I've been doing that before every game. It's kind of just to get my mind just away from everything and just having fun playing catch. But and it also gets my hands right as well before the game. So
13: normally when a guy's a free agent, he attaches to somebody he's worked with in the past. Was that the case with you coming to Carolina?
12: It was all new for me. Didn't really have any connections to Carolina. It was more so just, a good fit as far as the direction of the team and kind of just trusting where things are headed.
0: I'll tell you what, we were not expecting to be talking to you while your defensive brothers were on the field, but they are right now. So now you got a second down and short. You know, help us out from down there. What are we looking at here? What's this defense trying to take care of? I'm sorry, a third down and short.
12: Yeah, third down and short. We want to be aggressive. We know that they're probably going to run the ball, so we got to watch the hard count and then just

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3: 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Haynes King was 5 for 5 on the drive for 56 yards, including a 4-yard touchdown pass to Anthony Tyus. And that means that Carolina is taking a 24-20 lead now with 14:20 left to play. Corey Kiner, Harrison Wallace back deep to take the kickoff. Off on our left inside their 10-yard line. That's a good kick, fielded at the 10-yard line by Wallace, straight up the middle, across the 20, 25, and out to about the 30-yard line before he runs into the, well, half of the Panthers' special teams unit. The 30 will be the starting point of this drive for Arizona. Keaton Slovis, who played in 2 games last year, been part of the Colts and Houston Texans practice squads. Been around a little bit, came out of BYU, but also played at USC and Pitt in his collegiate career. 25-year-old Ducks under center now, trying to drive his team down the field. Hands it off, banging ahead is Evan Hull, and Hull gets 4 yards as he cuts off the left side. Now in that time in the ball game where a lot of the players who are further down on the depth chart are really getting their opportunity to try to shine, to try to make an impression that will carry in the next week. Second down. Slovis back to throw. Fires complete into Carolina territory at the 45 and down to the 40-yard line. Harrison Wallace the third with the catch. It gets all the way down to the Carolina 39 after a pickup of 27 yards.
4: So here's what Slovis had to do on the last play. He's taking the ball from under center. He turns around. There's a running back there, so he's going to fake to the running back. His back is turned to the defense. When he turns around, he has to pick up a receiver who's crossing the field, running about 4-4 in the 40, and hit him with the strike. Did exactly what he was supposed to do on that last play.
3: Here's Hall running the football again, and that's good, hard running out inside the 30-yard line and down very close to a first down. Got 9.5 yards on first down.
4: So Slovis, who's the number 4 quarterback, he's hearing these plays probably for the first time in his ear where he has to go in and actually call them. Because in practice, he probably is running the cards for the other defense that they're playing against.
3: So what you're saying is it's not an easy situation, but he's probably pretty pumped up right now.
4: This is nice, and he's trying to remain calm, so he's trying to do deep breathing exercises in between plays.
3: Second down and short. It's Hull through the middle, and he's got first down yardage, falling ahead down to the 25-yard line. Arizona coming right back down the field. They've got another first down just outside the red zone now with 12:10 left to go in the game.
4: Okay, so you just sent in 2 new defensive

0: keep coming. Shedeur Sanders or Deshaun Watson. Those are the options in Cleveland.
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3: 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Kevin's phone may be in hot water, but his finances aren't. 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
14: 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Daisy was abandoned by her family and placed in foster care at 15 years old. Her life was full of uncertainty. She thought she'd never have a permanent place to call home.
15: Before I was adopted, I felt like I wasn't enough. I had this hole in my heart, and I never knew what I needed to patch that hole. But when my mom asked to adopt me, that hole was closed. It feels so normal now to say that I'm a part of this family. I am surrounded by love. I feel safe. And that hole inside of me is gone. I am whole. I'm finally enough just as I am.
14: 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Like Daisy, every child.

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1: 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Mark Blankenbaker, Drew Diener will be along shortly, and we've got Creighton Arley producing the show today. Creighton, what's going on this morning,
2: man? Good Friday morning. Well, we got our vibe check yesterday with football.
1: We did.
2: Opening a fall camp. What do you think the vibes were?
1: I thought the vibes were, you know, it's also really important to remember that I was a zombie yesterday.
2: Uh-huh.
1: Like when we finished the show, I was actually feeling okay. And on the ride over, it started hitting me, started setting in. And I think it was just like the adrenaline of doing the show. And so anyway, got over there and I was like, this is hot. I've been in heat for 15 consecutive days. like here I am. It's hot again. I'm on a football field, but I'm with Creighton. So that's making me happy, and it is football. So, yeah, you know, and then.
2: Christ, look at your all's outfits real quick.
1: Oh, yeah. Yeah, look at our outfits now. Yeah. Diener's got a Sophie Cunningham T-shirt.
3: Somebody's got to save America.
1: Somebody's got to stick up for her. You know, it's
2: third
1: not
2: term
1: be the,
2: Donald Trump.
1: It's not going to be the WNBA. Right. But and then I've got my Lou City jersey on.
3: Yeah, I don't know, man.
1: Fill the fam.
3: I'm all for that.
1: Fill the fam. So I'm digging out of vacation, and a lot of my clothes are just everywhere.
3: We're all feeling for you.
1: You know,
3: yes,
1: and so I was like, you know what? I'm wearing the Fill the Fam jersey today.
3: That's all you can find, huh?
1: No, it's not all I could find. I could have worn other stuff, but I chose this.
3: Oh, yeah. Mr. Lou City.
1: Because tomorrow is a big day for Lou City and Fill the Fam and stuff like that. So, you know, help our friends. Jonathan Littner is one. And
3: LouCity.com/ESPN. There you go.
1: Yeah, there you go. /ESPN.
3: Okay, what time did you crash yesterday? I'm going to guess about 5:30.
1: I hit a wall at 5:30. I forced myself to go to 8:30.
3: Yeah. That's probably
1: 8:30.
3: Good.
1: Which was
3: probably 3 in the morning on your body clock.
1: Yeah, so that actually technically 2:30. Yeah, 2:30 on the body clock. But, you know, I went to sleep. I woke up a normal time. By the time Monday, I'm going to be fine. Yeah,
3: you're fine today. I don't worry anymore about it. It's over.
1: Yeah. Yeah. No, I actually feel really good today. I felt good yesterday during the show.
3: You feel better than Jeff Brom feels about Isaac Brown, I tell you that much.
1: No kidding.
3: These two, you know, they just, that's an interesting relationship. You know, Isaac Brown's never going to practice that hard. He's just not.
1: No.
3: I mean, the guy's been around 3 years. He's not a practice player.
1: No.
3: And Jeff hates that. But he also agreed to pay him $2 million or whatever they paid him. The dude better not fumble is all I'm saying.
1: I mean, and that's,
3: if you're going to be a guy who's not going to practice, you better play.
1: And that's kind of what it was. I mean, if I go back to the Virginia game last year, where he really didn't practice leading up to that game and whatnot, and he fumbled that pitch for Miller Moss. And you can get mad at Miller Moss for throwing the ball away and stuff, but that pitch was not Miller Moss's fault.
3: I agree.
1: That was Isaac Brown's fault.
3: You
1: on
3: get
1: the fumble.
3: No benefit of the doubt when you don't practice.
1: It's true.
3: You better be Mr. Gamer, and when the lights are on, any mistake you make, especially on something that seems like repetition would help,
1: right,
3: is not going to be excused.
1: It's true. And, you know, the thing is like if Brom...
3: Yeah, that sound ready.
1: If Brom was ready to play politics, which he's not.
3: Look, Brom's talking more than he's ever talked. Yeah. He's saying more than he's ever said. He's always talked. You know, but he's saying... His answer on Isaac Brown tells you what he thinks. So let's just play this because then everybody's heard it.
4: The status of Isaac Brown, saw him off to the side a little bit. Is there something there? Is it kind of just managing him throughout camp?
5: Well, apparently we just got to get him a little healthier. Once we do, he'll be out there practicing. That's about all I got for that one.
3: Apparently says a lot. The word apparently tells you.
2: It was apparently with a quiver.
3: Let's play it again. Yeah, let's hear it again.
1: Let's hear the quiver.
3: Okay.
4: Jeff, just the status of Isaac Brown, saw him off to the side a little bit. Is there something there? Is it kind of just managing him throughout camp?
5: Well, apparently we just got to get him a little healthier. Once we do, he'll be out there practicing. That's about all I got for that one.
3: That's about all I got for that one tells you I'm tired of asking questions about this guy not practicing.
1: Right.
3: I mean, and this is what he does. I mean, it's Isaac Brown. I don't think he's getting the greatest advice. I really don't. And so I think
1: – Is it his advice or is he just kind of like, I don't feel like going today? Look, or does he make excuses or what
3: is bad advice. It's bad advice if the coach, A, sounds like he's not sure about it, and B, there's only so many of these practices that are open that anyone would know this.
1: Right.
3: And the first one ain't the best one, brother.
1: No. No.
3: So whoever's advising him when the public is there is going to be scrutinized about 1,000 times more than when they're not.
1: Right. And I think about this like – Pat Kelsey with Mykal Brown.
3: Who?
1: Mykal Brown.
3: Who?
1: Mykal.
3: The guy the Nets drafted?
1: Yeah.
3: He, his name shall not be spoken.
1: Sorry. He played politics on Mykal and stuff like that. There were a lot of politics played by Pat Kelsey. Jeff Brom's not willing to cover.
3: That's like Beelzebub. He said his name 5 or 6 times in the segment. I can't.
1: Sorry.
3: I can't do it. Or not Beelzebub. No. Beetlejuice.
1: Beetlejuice.
3: Well,
1: Beelzebub. I know
3: that's
1: what you mean.
3: That's a Freudian mistake. Sorry. Yeah. Freudian slip.
1: But. Jeff Brom's not willing.
3: Beelzebub's the devil. Creighton, Beazle, somewhat the devil related. And Beetlejuice was a movie with Michael Keaton in the 80s. You said his name 3 times.
1: And he'll show up.
3: I don't, yeah.
1: He'll
3: I
1: show up. You don't want Beetlejuice to show up.
3: Yeah, right.
1: You don't want that to happen.
3: Or Beelzebub.
1: Well, that's the third time you've said it. Now he might actually show up.
3: Right.
1: So he was a real Beetlejuice isn't. But
3: I don't know.
1: But no, like, Jeff Brom's not willing to play politics with Isaac Brown. He's like.
3: Well, he's going to have to.
1: But this is him on the edge of nuke. You know, like he's sitting there, he's teetering on the edge, and it's practice number one, and that's not what you want. Now, if he was willing to play politics, he'd be like, you know, we really want to limit him.
3: Oh, I see what you're saying, playing politics. He's going to have to – yeah, I don't know what they do here, but this is just stupid if it's the first practice. I mean, just get a jersey on and just run through non-contact drills so no one sees it.
1: Well,
3: dude,
1: that's what Lekai Tompkins did. You know, he's a true freshman, who, by the way, looks incredible. Like if you were
3: here, we go.
1: No,
3: the practice profits. I have a script ready.
1: No, This is not an evaluation. This is a visual thing. If you were choosing a football team, Creighton, and you just showed up to the playground and you were like, I'm going to start my football team. It would be with that guy.
2: He's a bowling ball. That's for sure. That's the kind of guy you want in your backfield.
3: Man, I didn't get this open produce. It's a good script and everything.
1: It's not an evaluation, though, Drew. It's not a practice profit. It's just a
2: observation.
1: Holy crap! That guy looks incredible.
3: I want to see if I can.
1: You're
3: get
1: like,
3: the
1: whoa!
3: Script.
1: That guy looks awesome. But so Lekai tears his pec right in the weight room, or not tears it, injures his pec. Tearing is probably the wrong word to say.
3: But
1: he injures his pec, and they're putting him in a non-contact jersey because they want to give it its best opportunity to heal. Well, he's out there, practice number one. No, our fans aren't familiar with Lekai Tompkins yet, but like he's out there on practice number one, and if you have an injured pec and you're a true freshman, you can sit to the side.
3: No one
1: would
3: know if
1: you
3: missed it because nobody knows who you are.
1: Exactly.
3: And nobody knows. Could be an eligibility thing. Yeah.
1: You're Isaac Brown. And you could put that same yellow jersey on and go through all the drills that you feel comfortable doing. And nobody asked. Now, Kent Spencer may say, hey, Isaac was in a yellow jersey. And
3: they didn't get around to asking about the quarterback to the last question. So I don't think they were going to get to him.
1: Yeah. Creighton and I were both there. Sorry.
3: How you were there in the scrum and didn't ask about the damn quarterback?
1: I was a zombie.
3: Well,
1: you know,
3: yeah,
1: and it was Creighton's first one.
3: Yeah, I mean, really. I expect Creighton to jump in and become capital J journalist.
1: I was in there and
3: I was in these
1: comfortable chairs and I was like, okay.
3: Yeah. Like, so isn't it interesting though that nobody asked about the quarterback?
1: It was.
3: Until the last. Of course, it wasn't really immediate. It was just an availability.
1: It was an availability.
3: That's fine. Like,
1: they did a food thing after. I didn't stick around for it.
3: What are we doing here? I mean, you are Mr. Finest Meats and Cheeses.
1: I hadn't been in the office.
3: It's football media day. Oh, I hadn't been in the office.
1: I hadn't been in the offices, and I wanted to get to the office.
3: They're evaluating food. I mean, this is your perfect
1: time. I know. I wanted to go, and they were going to feed us that stuff, and I was like,
3: you're delirious.
1: But there's Joella's in there. There's stuff to do. I want to see Drew.
3: There's Joella's. No.
1: I want to see Andy. I haven't seen Andy. I need to see his face. You know, like, there's a lot of things that were going on, and I saw Brom.
3: You know what? You know, the truth is, you missed Nick Valvano.
1: I missed
3: testosterone.
1: I missed dudes.
3: Yeah.
1: But I was in a football facility.
3: You missed testosterone because everything I'm hearing was, you missed it.
1: I did.
3: So you never thought you missed Nicky V, but you missed Nicky.

0: EVP and in a sink.
1: If you left for 2 weeks, you'd miss them too.
0: Well, if I was surrounded by estrogen, yes. You're right. Yes. Correct. Correct.
1: I think you do when you're, and I love my family. I love all my girls.
0: But you've got to.
1: But when you're around.
0: Sometimes you need to scratch, Mark.
1: Sometimes you need to scratch. That's right. Sometimes you need to grunt.
0: You know,
1: and I can't rip them like I can.
0: Don't pee
1: rip
0: in the
1: us.
0: Sink right now.
1: No. So I wanted to get back in here. So I was doing an abbreviated media day. Louisville's doing an abbreviated media day. I can do an abbreviated media day.
0: That's good. Then Andy was trying to take some players, just random players, nobody knew where they were, and finally he was like, "Just cut the cord on this. We don't know what these guys."
1: They needed to throw a placard up there for the people watching at home,
0: or like a graphic. Especially now, football players are so anonymous anyway by facial recognition because of their helmets. Basketball, there's a few, and you see their faces. And especially the transfer portal era. Who's that?
1: Well, I think if you threw Flory Badunga in front of a microphone today.
0: Well, that's what I'm saying. Basketball players are not anonymous.
1: But
0: football players.
1: Oh, super anonymous. But I still don't think that a lot of our fans would know Flory's face just by his face. Like, if he sat down at a desk and started talking.
0: Well, but if it was basketball media day and a big dude walks out, I think you'd know who it was.
1: There's lots of big dudes, though.
0: Well, a big 6'8 guy. I think you know who Flory Badunga is. Even I would. I might mess up Montgomery being white because that's what Google told me. But I would not mess up Flory Badunga. Plus, I've seen him play about a billion times.
1: You have seen Flory play. And our fans are probably
0: but
1: more
0: But football
1: intelligent,
0: are different. But, football, yeah. But just, they're anonymous. You don't, I mean, for the most part. I mean, Isaac Brown, to a lot of people, they might not know him by face.
1: They may not. You're right. They see his jersey.
0: As big of a star as he is. I don't think if he walks down the street, people go, "That's Isaac Brown."
1: Yeah.
0: But they will do that with all the basketball players. You see their faces.
1: You see their faces. There's the free throw line, and there's not that many of them, you know, and you can really
0: whittle. If he's sitting on the sidelines and fumbling a pitch, then you know it's Isaac Brown.
1: You know it's Isaac Brown. But Brom has gone after him for not practicing.
0: Repeatedly.
1: But
0: he also knows this is who he is. He's got to kind of – well, I don't know if he has to come to grips with it or not, but this is – you know, who you chose. This is the life you've chosen, Jeff. You've chosen a guy who is just not going to be very good at practice. That concerns me long term of, you know, how much is load management up by his own people going to. We did this. I ain't doing this in football.
1: And that's the thing.
0: We've seen it in baseball. At the College World Series. Saw it. A season wrecked in basketball. I ain't doing this in football. Right. Don't do this.
1: Well, and Jeff has done this before. Where. When Penny Boone and those guys,
0: I don't think it's to that bad.
1: I don't think
0: it's nothing
1: that bad.
0: Like that. Yeah,
1: but Pat Kelsey did not have control of
0: the
1: Michael Brown
0: That's
1: situation.
0: A good point. The situation will not control Jeff the way it controlled Kelsey.
1: Yes,
0: this will control the situation.
1: This is Jeff Brom's program. It's not Isaac Brown's dad's program.
0: Yeah.
1: And you know, Pat Kelsey let Michael Brown's dad control the program, and you can't do that as a head coach. It was a bad example of what happened, and it's changed how Pat Kelsey's interacted with the public since that time. For 8 months, it's changed him. Hopefully not forever.
0: Scarred him for life, apparently.
1: I hope not for life.
2: You want your PK back.
1: It was Pat Kelsey's first experience with a star player, and it didn't look great.
0: He's gone now, though, and it should have been a season where he should have had positive momentum, and somehow it's negative energy about it.
1: Jeff Brom's not going to let that happen. It's very clear.
0: I agree with you.
1: Very clear. Jeff Brom's not going
0: to
1: let that happen.
0: He's gonna do this, and he's going to try to get to him through the media, whatever, and well, obviously in
1: style.
0: Person. Yeah. But I do hope that, man, that he doesn't pull this. This act is not going to play.
1: No.
0: In Louisville.
1: No.
0: It's not. It's not. And you know, we talk about the guy the Nets drafted and maybe, you know, the effect on the pros of sitting out with an injury. I don't think it affects that as much. But I think you don't practice a lot in college. I think that does matter in football.
1: Well, I think that
0: you know, if you can break a play, all that. But I think that matters a little more in football because you're going to have to play when you're not healthy in football.
1: Yeah.
0: That's just welcome to week three.
1: Emmitt Smith's quote. If you can't play hurt, you can't play.
0: Yeah.
1: And NFL scouts, believe it or not, they're at far more practices than they are games.
0: Yeah.
1: Way more.
0: But if you're getting – if it's the first open practice, just fake it, brother.
1: Yeah, go through the motions. Put
0: fake
1: on a yellow jersey. Do whatever you got to do to not have the conversation. And, you know, Brom's now going to be asked about this the next time he speaks. What's the status of Isaac Brown?
2: Well, I'm sure Dion will be asked about it Saturday morning.
0: Who's what? But Saturday morning.
1: Yeah, he'll be asked about it, but he won't be. He'll defer to the coach. Yeah.
2: We'll see. I mean, what if he practices Saturday, this is just a complete.
0: Well, what's Deion's position group? What is he?
1: Wide receiver, but he's the next coach that speaks.
0: Yeah, this is going to be a Jeff thing, though.
1: Right?
0: Yeah.
1: But practice is open on Saturday, right, Creighton? So you can get out there and see if he takes the field.
0: Man, I didn't produce that practice. I had a good script, good open. Oh man, ChatGPT and Grok were working hard on it.
1: So Ennis, we were there with Ennis yesterday.
0: By the way, there is something very calming about Ennis talking football. I was driving on yesterday, and I was just listening to him. And you know, when he gets, like, the post-game show gets kind of very cerebral sometimes. Everybody's losing their minds. And then this is, like, the voice of reason. And I was just listening to him talk about this yesterday, and it was like, this is soothing. And Mark Ennis just recapping practice, talking a little football. And I can tell people are in this football season because we get the kicker sound ready. Because a guy called in, I should have had this call ready. And he was like, because he was talking about the kickers, he was talking about the – he's like, is this the worst first day of practice ever? And I'm like, who would have any idea if it was really a good practice or bad practice? And but you can tell how, like, bought in. I never really know how the Louisville football fans aren't vocal about, by God, these are the expectations. But I think the expectations are really high this year.
1: They are.
0: Without being stated by the fans. When I hear calls like that, was this the worst first day of practice ever? And I'm like, that is awesome, man. That is so great that this guy is that concerned. He's calling Mark, and he needs Mark's counsel.
1: I love that.
0: It's like a post game. Mark, make it all make sense.
1: That's so good. Well, I do think that, and I think one of the reasons is you're not playing EKU, James Madison, Bowling Green in weeks 1, 2, and 3. You're playing Ole Miss, and you're playing SMU week 3, and you can't. And I think that's the message from the fans, but also from Jeff. You got to be practicing, and kickers, y'all got to make some freaking kicks.
0: Yeah, we have the kicker sound, and then I want to definitely get Creighton's takes on some of these things. But yeah, he was he hates his kickers, which I think any good coach probably hates his kickers.
3: Jeff, after the spring game, you kind of talked about the kicking game and needing to improve. You added a kicker and a punter. Since the spring game, how do you kind of assess where you are right now in the battles for those jobs and really a lot of new faces all over the special teams?
4: I'm not confident right now, so that was not great today. And we've made some strides in the spring. I didn't think we'd perform very good during the spring game, which is disappointing. Now, we have great competition there. We've added quite a few pieces, more than we've ever had. So we've got to just work our way through it. So the consistency of kicking the ball, both in extra points, field goals, kickoffs, and consistently punting the ball, has to get better. We talked about that a lot. Talked about it a lot today. I didn't think it was a great first day. So we've got to work through it. Spend some time on it. We got to, around 4 weeks to get it right.
0: So he's just, and you can tell he's. He's surly, because it's the first game matters. So, Creighton, what else? What do you make of what Jeff said about both Isaac Brown, kickers, and then what else you got?
2: So, the Isaac thing, I'm not going to overreact just yet. I mean, he was – it's not like he was over there in a cast or on crutches or anything. It was a non-visible injury. He's going through,
0: The story, I think,
2: exercises.
0: Is Brown's reaction rather than
2: – it's not probably a serious injury. So – I'm interested to see if he just practices tomorrow morning. If it was a one day, they just wanted to let him ease back into it.
0: Yeah.
2: I mean, he could practice tomorrow morning, and this is an absolute nothing burger. If he doesn't practice, there's 5 more open practices over the next week. I'll be at probably most of them.
0: Oh, and we expect that.
2: That's what, if he's not there for, 4 or 5, if he's not there next week, that's when I'd be like, all right, what the hell?
0: Yeah.
2: But I'm not going to overreact to yesterday just yet. Kickers are definitely something that we need to assess. And I talked about yesterday morning that it was something that worried me. We went out and we got Garth White, Garth White, the transfer from Rhode Island. I don't know if we've ever had a Ram from Rhode Island transfer.
0: Ram.
2: Yeah. But, he went 14 for 18 last year. He kicked a 54-yarder at Rhode Island. He went 54-56 on extra points. I don't know, yesterday, first day of camp, there's also jitters. When you're in your first day of camp, if he wasn't great, Hilbert and Keller have been here. They're going to battle it out with him. And Garth, he was a post spring ball addition. Mm-hmm. Jeff saw the glaring issues and said, "All right, we're going to go get
1: Well, the fans did, too, in spring. The fans were like, what is with our kickers? And it's just one day. You don't know. I mean, it could be a bad day or something like that. But, like, they did add a kicker, and now you've got Jeff Brohm at the start of fall camp talking about the kickers. I think it's a big issue because there's really just no toleration for missing kicks, you know, like by the fans, by the public. Yeah. They're like, I know Andy was talking about that yesterday. But, like, Jeff has been quick on the trigger of changing kickers.
0: Oh, yeah.
1: I kind of sometimes question whether or not he should have.
0: He's 1-for-2 on it.
1: Yeah, he's 1-for-2 on it.
0: He won a Miami game and lost Clemson game.
1: Yeah.
0: Amongst another comedy of errors in the Clemson game. You know?
1: And I think, you know, kickers can. We saw, what's the guy from the Ravens, Justin Tucker? He just lost it, you know, late in his career.
0: Oh, when kickers lose it, it's bizarre. Like, it happens just like Tucker. Like Pelfrey with the Bengals, like goes from most accurate kicker in the league to no one will sign him.
1: Right, and then in the Craig Thorpe era, we lost Art Carmody, and we go in and the whole Craig Thorpe era, I felt like we couldn't kick for anything. And right. I wonder I wonder if it will. Well, it's a number one of the other things, but like it cost us games. I wonder if it continues, how it influences Jeff's play calling. If you're like, I'm punting, I'm only going to punt the ball 30 yards.
0: Right.
1: Or I don't know that I can make this 35-yard field goal.
0: Yep.
1: Like, how does it influence your play calling in a season? And how is it positive? Because if you've got Lincoln Kienholz and you've got playmakers, it might be a positive. But sometimes you just need to take 3 points. You know, sometimes you just need to take the three.
0: When you say take the three.
1: But if it's not available.
0: You want to take three. You don't want to hope for the three.
1: That's right.
0: And if it gets to hoping for the three, it'll be a lot more fourth down.
1: I agree.
0: But it's first day.
1: It's day one.
0: It's the kickers.
1: It's not day one
0: sometimes
1: for them.
0: Sometimes kickers who suck get into a game and because they have to play and like, boom. Like, when the guy hit the 50-yarder at NC State, we didn't think he was going to make that.
1: Travis said.
0: Did you think he was going to make that 50-yarder when he rolled that out there?
1: I was hopeful. I know he had the leg. I don't. Travis Stead's issue has never been the distance. It was always kind of like where it was going to go.
0: Right.
1: You know, that was
0: and in a crucial moment, he drilled it.
1: And he drilled it. Yeah, Legatron. Drilled it. Legatron was Travis Stead. That was his. That was his
0: somebody
1: Instagram.
0: In the NFL had Legatron.
1: I know. That was his Instagram handle or whatever. But
2: nothing will top Artomatic.
1: Artomatic
0: is great.
1: Yes. Pretty good.
2: Because, I mean, he lived up to the moniker as well.
1: If you got him from 45 in, that thing was money.
0: Yeah, he wasn't making a 60-yarder. But yeah,
1: no.
0: Yeah.
1: But
2: I mean, he left Louisville's the all-time leading scorer in the NCAA.
1: Yeah. It was amazing.
2: I mean, it was just walk out there. You're going to get 9 extra points today, kid. Just have fun. Go score.
0: It's a good one is worth it. Wins, I mean, it's difference in playoff wins in the NFL. I mean, it's,
2: I found my new man crush.
0: Oh, boy. Oh.
2: My new
1: who?
2: You know, practice prophet.
0: Oh, boy.
2: You
0: oh,
2: know, who stuck
0: damn
2: out.
0: Got to produce that.
2: We have a 6'6" freshman that was brought in as a tight end.
1: He fell in love. I saw
2: receiver,
1: it
2: and I, Christ. And even Brohm addressed it in the presser.
1: He goes,
2: we've got a 6'6" freshman that came in as a tight end, and he's undersized to play tight end. He's too skinny. He's about 220.
1: Julius Smiles.
2: All right.
0: We got a four-star
2: Rivals. But Jeff said, we might have to flex him out in the red zone receiver and lob it up to
1: him. He does.
0: Everybody's Josh Chichester fantasy 2.0, right?
2: Devontae Parker.
0: Parker was a NFL receiver.
2: Well, Julius Smiles,
0: Chichester were like, he's tall, he plays basketball, throw it up to him, and it worked like twice.
1: Yeah. I don't know if this is the year for Julius Smiles because he is a true freshman.
0: Here we go.
1: But
0: all right, we got our first practice
1: prophecy.
0: He does
1: look good. I will tell you that I was sitting there with Ennis and Creighton, and we were talking, and Ennis goes, Trey Richardson needs to stop dropping balls. He needs to stop dropping balls. And so then, and he goes, and is Lincoln going
0: to
1: make a throw? And so, like 2 minutes later, like it was like a 65-yard bomb,
2: from the 40.
1: Direct strike from Lincoln Kienholz to Trey Richardson. It's like, you happy now?
0: What did he say?
1: And he shook his head. He's like, that's what I wanted to see.
0: Yeah, that's
1: right. That's what I needed to
0: see.
1: That's
0: good work, Ennis. Yes.
2: And it was just a simple post. And Richardson wears number 0. And I'm like, oh, is that Chris Bell Jr. out there?
1: He's not nearly as big as Chris Bell.
0: So you did go 0 to Devontae Parker. Is what happened right there, right?
2: Is that practice prophecy.
0: Yes.
2: Julius Smiles, true freshman.
0: I'm going to need Nick's help. I got a good script. This may be more up Nick's alley. And I've even paid for the audio service where Nick tries to beg, borrow, and steal from 3 different like voiceover services and things in that. But he did a good one because He got Creighton singing yesterday.
1: I love that.
0: He mixed the Creighton song into. What did you? When did you find out Andy had possession of you singing?
2: I heard it live and. Jeanette, well, I quickly posted. It's not like I would have caught it.
0: You started saying Jeanette. What? What'd you say? You heard it live. What? Sorry, I misheard you.
2: Well, I was trying to get out to practice
0: yesterday,
2: so I quickly posted the podcast.
0: Okay.
2: And it only so Chase, when I was training with him, he said, "Be careful when you turn off the mic; it still picks you up sometimes." And I'm like, "What the hell is he talking about? Like, if the mic's off, how the hell is it going to pick you up?"
0: Yes.
2: And for a year, I'm like, "Yeah, well, he was just
0: what's that guy saying?
2: And I guess there's still the sound or the recorder back here.
0: Uh-huh.
2: And it'll pick you up if you within 3 seconds of turning off the mic.
0: It turns it back on, essentially? Or?
2: Well, it just record. Like, if there's 3 seconds of nothing, it will stop the recording, and that's your segment.
0: You were just, like, singing in the shower, basically.
2: I hit Travis Tritt right there out of the break. And
1: I loved it. I loved it. It was really good. Great.
2: I'm trying to figure out why I had that song stuck in my head.
0: People get songs stuck in
1: their head. I get songs stuck in my head all the time.
2: Well,
1: like,
2: I think it's
1: because
2: we're feeding the Wildwood Country Club.
0: Wildwood.
2: Wildwood Country Club remotes yesterday. I kept seeing that phrase, and I'm like, oh, that's exactly why Country Club stuck in my head.
0: Yeah, that's great.
2: So Travis Tritt.
0: We'll have to get to that, and it does teach you a good lesson about audio.
2: Oh, I went to Blank's Heaven yesterday. It does teach you a good lesson about audio.
0: Yeah.
1: He was up at the Watermelon Festival in Indiana yesterday.
0: What?
1: He went to like a late night. He didn't get home till like almost 1 a.m.
2: The Jackson County State Fair and Watermelon Festival in Brownstown, Indiana, a town of about 46,000. But they're having the music festival this weekend.
0: Okay.
2: And last night was Tracy Lawrence and Joe Nichols.
0: Well, that's pretty good.
2: Pretty darn
0: good. Who we got this weekend?
2: Big and Rich and Uncle Cracker tonight.
0: That's pretty good.
1: Yeah.
2: Yeah.
1: It's just
2: Blackberry
1: Watermelon
2: Smoke Saturday.
1: It's just like,
2: Not familiar with them.
1: It's just Watermelon Heaven, isn't it?
2: It is wild up there. I've never seen – it looked like Bloomington, like East. IU football shirts.
0: Oh, yeah.
2: Everywhere.
0: There we go.
2: And I did see – I saw zero Kentucky fans, and there were three people that came up to me to talk Louisville football.
0: Look at that.
2: Here we go.
0: Did they recognize you by, like, face? Did they?
2: No, I was wearing a Louisville football polo.
0: Oh, okay. Well,
1: it's not that far. It's, like, south of
2: Bloomington.
1: It's 55 Bloomington.
2: Minutes.
1: Yeah, it's not that far. But, so I'm glad you went up there. God's country.
2: God's country, literally. I mean, you get off the beaten path, it says turn off the paved roads, and it's like, here we go.
1: Yeah.
2: Cornfields, we'll be harvesting those this fall, the corn and the beans. And, yeah, it was good, clean fun on a Thursday.
0: That's hilarious.
1: All right, so you had Big and Ridge, you had Blackberry Smoke on Saturday. Colby Acuff, do you know Colby Acuff?
2: No.
1: Clayton Anderson tonight.
2: I'm doing Lori Morgan tonight at Caesars.
0: Wow, tell Lori I love her, right?
2: Yes, Well, Dr. Ted and I have to map out the road trips. And
0: what a night. You and Dr. Ted going to see Lori Morgan at Caesars.
2: A little steak dinner and Lori Morgan.
0: You know where you guys get along. He doesn't want to let go of the past, and neither do you. You know, you don't.
1: How's that work? You get a little steak dinner, they give you like a voucher. How's that go?
2: Something like that.
0: Something like that. All right, we got to get Ethan Moore, right? We got to get to break.
1: Ethan Moore.
0: I'm here with the two practice prophets, and
1: we're just giving you reports. Just giving you observations.
0: Hey, look, man,
1: I'm not prophesizing anything.
0: Lean into it, absolutely. Yeah. Prophesize, because when you're right, you get to take a victory lap. When you're wrong, no one's really going to remember anyway. So. As we roll along here with you this morning, Andy says, who'd you go with to that festival?
1: Oh,
2: just a Louisville baseball friend.
0: Oh, okay. All right. Oh, Andy's jabbing. Okay.
1: He's getting that.
0: I thought maybe it was like Zachy C or something. Something bizarre like that. So, all right, we'll continue along here. I'll get you out of this.
1: As we roll
0: along with you here this morning. Don't forget about our friends over at, RGB Home Theaters. 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Talk to Kyle over there. They've even got the golf simulators they're doing a lot of right now. So go over there, find out what they've got to offer. When you get over there, tell me here to talk about them right here on the Diener Show.
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10: 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He throws over the middle. 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
1: It's 40% mental and something 50%.
2: Remember the
1: pain.
2: Name. There's a lot of guys we need to remember their names out on the practice field.
3: Practice prophets
2: are proclaiming things.
3: Okay.
2: The songs Remember the Name.
3: Okay. Here we go.
1: Sometimes I remember deep, Ethan Moore's
3: deep,
1: name.
3: Deep. I do, too. He's on the line with us right now. Ethan, welcome in. Good morning. He sat in BYU. You were gallivanting across Europe last week. So
1: I missed him.
3: He was gallivanting.
4: Good morning, gentlemen. Yes, nothing like some practice football as we get things kicked off, pun intended, and a little drama with IB on the sidelines there to start things off. How about that?
3: Yeah, I didn't expect that, you know, on an opening day practice, but he certainly said what was on his mind yesterday, which he tends to do when it comes to guys not practicing.
4: I love it. I love it. I mean, the key word in his statement, apparently.
3: if you just hear it,
4: then you kind of see it as well, you could easily decipher that he was none too pleased about that.
3: Well, because we all speak Brahm now, and we all saw him play, and we saw what he played through. So we know he's got credibility when he talks about, you know, being ready to go. I mean, he's got absolute credibility on that front.
4: Yeah. And hopefully this is not what we had to go through in basketball season. I don't think it is. But, yeah, certainly surprising to hear that. But nonetheless, season is approaching. We're less than a month now from kickoff against Ole Miss. And now we can, you know, continue to overreact to players in shoulder pads, not even yet, just helmets and shorts. But, you know, we're close to getting here, and the expectations are as high as possible. Not sweating that Louisville is not ranked in the coaches' poll. That is the biggest joke of a poll anyways. If Louisville would have been ranked, that would have been cool, but whatever. They don't even have the coaches vote hardly anymore. It's their staff, interns,
3: well, the
4: whatever.
3: Coaches have never voted in that poll. It's always been the SIDs, I mean, for the most part, except for Spurrier when he would vote in Duke every year as 25th. That's the only known contribution of an actual coach. What are you doing? Are you working out? What are you walking somewhere? Are you on your U of L UK walk early? What are you doing?
4: Yeah. How could you tell? I'm on a little morning walk here. Okay. The last time before school starts.
3: Yeah. I mean, I got, you know, I'm the princess and the pea when it comes to audio. You know, I hear every little thing.
4: I know
3: your breath
4: in the background.
3: Yeah. It's good. Where are you at, a park? Where are you at?
4: Just in the neighborhood.
3: Oh, okay. All right. Cool.
4: In the neighborhood. The one last I'm seeing all the JCPS bus is picking up the kids, and I figure I got one more
3: morning walk
4: before the school year starts.
3: You're peacocking is what you're doing. You're peacocking.
4: Yeah.
3: You're I'm not in school yet. Yeah, I know what you're doing. You're peacocking.
4: Doing a little wave.
3: Yeah.
4: Hope you all had a great first day.
3: Yeah, it's like the Clemson head pat. Yeah, y'all have a good day at school now. Enjoy it. I'll see you next week.
1: I don't know if you saw this, Ethan, but yesterday, first day of JCPS, a bus was stolen by a man at Central, and he crashed it into the back of a business in Nulu.
3: I did not see that.
1: Yeah, so hopefully the Oldham County first day goes better than the JCPS first day. Maybe got to lock those buses up a little bit better around town.
4: Oh, man, I got to get the details on that. Yeah, I don't think we're going to have to worry about that. Anybody stealing a school bus? I mean, if you were going to steal a school bus, that would be like the worst vehicle.
3: Yeah. I mean, there's no high speed chases involving school buses. It's over.
1: Easy to find.
3: If they're on to you, it's over.
1: What color is it? It's yellow.
4: I mean, yeah, you have the identifications of the numbers on the side of the bus. I mean, that would be like the absolute worst vehicle to steal.
3: Yeah. You're. That's just a bad plan.
1: Somebody did it.
3: Simply a bad plan. That's it. Oh boy, Ethan Moore this here, Louisville Sports Live. So I don't know what I sort of liked Surly Brahm on the first day of practice better than some, you know, nonsensical, you know, saying nothing media day press conference. So we actually got, you know, we didn't have full media day, but we got more out of media day than we normally do. If you ask me.
4: Oh yeah.

0: And when you have just the players in helmets and shorts, I mean, anything like that is going to take precedent over any other newsworthy nugget. And, you know, while you can kind of see who had, you know, Gene Holtz has good velocity on his throws, but you can't really tell a whole lot, you know, in those little skelly drills. And I get why people want to go out there. It is exciting because it shows that the football season is here. But, like, I'm really interested in who are the first team, who are the second team when they have those scrimmages as you lead up into that kickoff game against Ole Miss. And then are we going to be dealing with some sort of a load management situation with Isaac Brown? Now, I know Coach Brohm has mentioned several times keeping players health as healthy as possible. He talked about that yesterday as well. And certainly the running back position group, you're going to get banged up, especially somebody like Isaac Brown is going to get the lion's share of the carries. But the luxury that Louisville has is this running back group is very, very deep. And so, you know, if you have injuries that are banged up, I mean, you would think that Isaac Brown will be healthy through fall camp and get ready for Ole Miss. But you still have a bevy of talented backs that, you know, if you have power, boom, you got Lakai Thomas. You also have, Kewon Brown. And you want speed? There you go with Isaac Brown. So you have a lot of these other backs. Marquise Davis, the transfer from Missouri, has some good burst. So you have a variety of weapons back there and running backs that can do two different things. So that's a luxury that not many teams have. But you want to have your top guy, you know, healthy and ready to go and in that rotation consistently. So, you know, a storyline for the next practice is Isaac Brown out there. And so, you know, hopefully this is just a blip on the radar in the fall camp, and then you can focus on this team getting better and getting right ahead of this huge, huge game against Ole Miss.
1: Yeah, you can just tell it's different with this first game being a real game. I like this.
0: Oh, yeah.
1: You know, I like this a lot because the last 2 years, it was just horrible. You didn't even feel like feel like the season started in October. So it was there's the urgency here.
0: And then we talked about this, too, a few times. I mean, Louisville has their toughest two opponents in the first 3 weeks of the season. We are going to know a lot, good or bad, you know, going into the end of September. We're going to know what we have. We're going to know where Louisville is positioned if that end goal is to make the college football playoff. So you have that crucial game with SMU on September 19th. And, of course, you have the nation's eyes are going to be on your squad on ABC in Nashville, 7:30 on September 6th. So you're going to have plenty of opportunity to make a name for yourself. You would just hope that, you know, we talked about that earlier, 2-1 would be the sweet spot. Obviously, everybody would like to be 3-0. But out of those two games, Ole Miss and SMU, at worst, the Cards are going to have to split that one if the end-season goals are to be realized.
1: Yeah, I want to win them both. Hell with that. You know, yeah, I mean, that's right.
0: Good.
1: I mean, I want to win them both. I know that's the coach's mentality, too. So, I mean, Ole Miss, I don't think if they get Ole Miss, the people may, well, if we lose SMU, it's all right because we get one out of two. I think everybody's going to be like, all right, we better win that game now, too. They're just SMU, for God's sakes. Other than a shin on the ground, impossibly.
2: The shin.
1: You know, they also ought to be better.
0: Methodist University. There we go.
1: I love it. That's right.
2: Oh, how did we not come up with that yet?
1: I don't know. Did you just come up with that on the fly, or have you been saying that? That's great.
0: No. I just that was just, you know, came to mind here on this
1: Shin Methodist University. Oh, man. That's
3: of course,
1: great.
3: We didn't really show up for the game last year.
1: Yeah, that's all right. So we got to whoop their ass this year. That's right. That's what we're going to
0: do. Hopefully somebody will have a sign or just hold it up. And then, you know, you have college football fans watching the game like, what in the world?
1: Yeah.
0: What
1: is
0: this?
1: Yes.
0: But, yeah, I mean, we lost three games, guys, last year by a total of 7 points at home.
1: Well,
0: so law of averages would tell you if we have another close game at home, generally, you know, the ball's going to bounce our way. And, you know, Louisville needs to get SMU.
1: Mm-hmm.
0: Since they've been a member of the league, the Mustangs have beaten us twice, once in Dallas, once here.
1: Mm-hmm.
0: And last year was an embarrassing fashion. So, you know, I'm sure that game's going to have the attention of the team, as it should. But the stakes are extremely high in the month of September.
1: Yeah. How many more buses are you going to try to get, be walking past? How many?

0: See, he's too. He's minds on other things. He's out there trying to taunt.
1: He's talking trash to the Jefferson County kids.
0: Yeah, that's what's going on.
1: But he's
0: going
1: to get his comeuppance when Oldham County goes back next week. And when does private school start? I guess you don't even know. You don't even know when Trinity starts.
0: No, I don't. It might have been today. I don't know.
1: I think it's
0: I know Max reports next week on reports.
1: Reports.
0: Jeez. They're called orders, Maverick. Yeah, I'm so used to like the football. He reports. He has move-in day next Wednesday.
1: He does.
0: Yeah, yeah.
1: Man.
0: Which is not going to be like a dramatic move-in. He lives 15 minutes away. So sheets, towels, some clothes.
1: But he's going to live on campus?
2: How function without the massage chair in the dorm room? That's what I want to
0: He'll probably come down here.
1: He'll probably just come here.
0: Good call. Good call. Down here.
1: We might see him a lot more.
0: That's true. I thought about
1: it. You know, he might come here for free meals. Forget the meal plan. Yeah. He's going to come to ESPN Louisville.
0: Isn't it weird that you never see a student in any of these restaurants?
1: No.
0: Like Jimmy John's, Qdoba, things that you would think students would
2: eat. In the evening you do.
1: You see them in the Qdoba.
0: I've never seen a student eat at lunch. Do they all just go to the
2: Ville Grill, and then they've got the sack with the food options, and then some people just eat.
0: I'm just amazed at a college campus that the dorms here that
1: I mean, they do have a lot of food options actually on campus, so it kind of makes sense like that they're in class and they're in between classes.
0: It's a social thing.
1: Yeah, but no, I would agree that, you know, I don't see a lot of students in the Cardinal Town restaurant.
0: It used to
1: here.
0: Be Cardinal Cash. Like, you used to be able to use. They used to have some arrangement here where they could use their meal card. And they don't. I don't see those signs anymore. So I certainly don't.
1: Is that pizza place going to ever open back up?
0: I mean, things closed in that location.
1: It's amazing. But that pizza was pretty good. We're going to have Barino's today. Though. I'm looking forward to that.
0: Are you going
1: to
0: pick the pepperonis off today?
1: I don't know. Probably not. I might do a half and half. I might be able to do some with and some without. Is that okay with you?
0: I mean, it's just the weird. Just weird.
1: It's just weird.
0: You like pepperonis or you don't. I mean, I don't.
1: Well, sometimes I like them and sometimes I don't want them. Sometimes I'm good with them and sometimes I'm not.
0: You haven't spent a lot of time around women. You're right.
1: Yeah, you're right. So I mean,
0: to eat damn pepperonis today.
1: I might eat some of the pepperonis.
0: You need to pee in the sink and eat the pepperonis.
1: I might eat some of the pepperonis today.
0: No.
1: I might eat some. I might not eat all.
0: You need to smear the sauce on your face and eat the pepperonis.
1: I'm probably just not. I need to. You know, yesterday I was like, I was coming in. I was like, you know, it's time to get back on it. You know, you're coming off a cruise. Let's get better.
0: You're coming off a cruise like it's an ACL injury.
1: Yeah, that's right. Keith Pointer bringing me donuts. Phil Baker bringing me Joella's yesterday. Then Phil Baker bringing me Barino's today. I'm like, it's time to get back on Tri-State Men's Health and you know, get back with them and see what we can do. So, because it's all delicious.
0: Everything in your life seems to revolve around food at this point.
1: I do like food a lot. I am a big fan of food and beverage. And you just got to get a little bit better. So, got to get better each day. Better after today.
0: What do you mean you got to get better each day?
1: That's a great
2: 1% question. Better.
1: 1% better.
2: We got a caller on the line, Ethan. Ethan, you're on with the Diener Show.
1: Ethan's on?
0: You got to push the button to get there. Wait, is it another Ethan?
1: Ethan.
0: Is this a prank?
3: Banners.
0: Oh.
3: Hang the banners. Restore the record.
0: Okay.
3: Go Cards. Have a good weekend.
0: Go Cards. That's right. I love that he
2: I was like, who the hell's calling?
0: Yeah.
2: Pass me back through.
0: That's
2: and he didn't say his name. I'm like,
0: that's fantastic. Good work. That's it. That's our guy right there. That's our guy.
1: I love it. Okay. No, so the Reds won again.
0: Oh, they did.
1: They swept the A's.
0: They can just keep playing the A's.
1: They just need to keep playing the A's. Is that 11 of 15 now they've won? So they're back in the playoff contention.
0: I'm going to take your word on this. So
1: it is. They're back into playoff contention.
0: Define playoff contention.
1: So I'll pull up the standings so that you know. But the wild card, come on, Internet. The wild card right now, they are in the National League.
0: Yes, they are in the National League.
1: They're only four games back.
0: How many teams are in front of them?
1: So the Cardinals by half game, the Marlins by a full game, and the Padres by three games.
0: Okay.
1: So they need the Padres to start losing, but the other ones are manageable. The Reds are right there.
0: Yeah, you know, getting to 500 should be the first goal.
1: That is the goal.
0: Yes.
1: But they do have a series coming up against St. Louis.
0: Are they home this weekend?
1: Is it the Reds?
0: Yeah.
1: Let's see. They have the Nationals. And I'm going
0: is
1: to
0: that at home this weekend, or are they?
1: It's in D.C.
0: Okay.
1: It's in D.C.
2: But your internet's about to break. It's working overtime.
0: It really is. It's that hamster wheel spinning over there. Boy.
1: But I'm going to the St. Louis series in St. Louis. No, the St. Louis series in Sorry, not in St. Louis, but in Cincinnati.
2: You're going to the full series?
1: No, I'm

0: going to a game in the series.
1: Okay, you said you're going to the series. That's a big difference.
0: Sorry.
1: He's overstepping. I mean, great.
2: I heard the same thing. I'm like, you're really going to spend three nights in Cincinnati?
1: That's awesome. When is that?
0: So it's the 17th through the 20th.
1: You're backpedaling.
0: They play five games. I'm going to the Tuesday game.
1: 17th to the 20th of this month.
0: Right. They play five games in 4 days. So they have a makeup game in there. They're going to play five games. That's a big series when, you know, you've got one game back from the St. Louis Cardinals. It's a big deal.
1: Mm-hmm.
0: Sal Stewart's going nuts.
1: Mm-hmm.
0: Yeah.
1: Okay.
0: I didn't know anything was going on while I was gone, I watched the thing yesterday.
1: That's good, yeah. Like, wow, okay, all right.
2: In practice, yesterday, said, yeah, the Reds have won 10-14. He goes, I had no idea.
0: I really didn't. I really didn't. Yeah. But I did kind of pay attention to yesterday's game because it was on during the day.
1: Yeah.
0: And I think we hit four home runs. I think all of our runs were like
2: Blood
0: solo
2: Day
0: shots.
2: And Stewart, mm-hmm. De La Cruz, they were swinging away.
1: Good day for the two-up promotion on DraftKings. A lot of teams
0: did it work
1: paid
0: out
1: both ways.
0: Oh, wow.
1: I think there was at least two, maybe a third game where if you got, you know, the promotion is if your team gets a two-run lead, it cashes out.
0: Right.
1: You opt into it. And in three different games, both teams at one point had a two-run lead. Everybody won the bet.
0: So you can bet both sides of it if you want
1: and everybody
0: to.
1: Won.
0: And everything wins. Yeah, that's amazing.
1: Yeah.
0: That's incredible.
1: You couldn't bet both sides unless you had somebody else. You know, it's got to opt in.
0: Yeah, but you can bet it on FanDuel. You can bet it on DraftKings.
1: Oh, they had one too? Okay. I didn't realize that.
0: They did. They had up two yesterday as well. So
1: if you pick the right game.
0: You pick the right game, you could have
1: there you go.
0: Raked it in. So kind of a fun little promotion.
1: Otherwise, you have to have multiple accounts.
0: Today home run deal? Today's a no-sweat home
1: no
0: run
1: No sweat
0: bet.
1: And yeah. Or is it just home runs? Maybe it's just
0: I think it's
1: run.
0: No-sweat home run bet is what I saw.
2: Either of you greaseballs fire the Hall of Fame game?
0: I watched a quarter and a half of it and then passed out.
1: I did what I always do. I just look at it for a little bit and go, yeah, call me back when you guys are playing. Carson Beck, though, in there. You know?
2: I say I saw this Carson Beck for Saints King.
1: I saw
2: I'm like, you might as well just turn on the ACC network.
0: The ACC
2: 3
0: network.
2: Yeah.
1: I guess Collinsworth was like over the top for everyone, like being so happy about it.
0: He called Haynes King the white Lamar Jackson.
2: He is a stud. I mean, I wouldn't go that far by any means.
1: Well, okay, we need that audio. We need that audio. We need Creighton singing with the dub of the real song.
0: Oh, that would be good. That was good yesterday with Andy and Nick.
1: Yeah,
0: that was really good.
1: Yeah. So, okay, we'll continue along here.
2: We really don't have to replay me singing.
1: Yeah,
0: I know. It's a requirement.
1: It's okay. I mean, it's
0: something that has to happen.
1: I mean, I bet you won't do that again, is my hunch.
2: Maybe I'll do it every day now.
1: I don't
2: just
1: know.
2: Give everyone a song
1: in
2: the middle of the show.
0: Make that your brand.
1: Yeah.
0: You're singing going into breaks.
1: Yeah. Yes. Yes. Singing
0: what are you
1: going to
0: sing in
1: the
0: break this time?
2: I don't know. Maybe a little Alan Jackson, Chattahoochee, the bring us back.
1: All right. We'll continue along here. 267-9680, UPS Jobs, text line 437-96. Oh, is the Ocho today? Or I'm looking on the screen.
0: No, tomorrow's 8-8.
1: Oh,
0: tomorrow's 8-8. It's on a Saturday.
1: Okay.
0: That stinks.
1: Yeah, all right. So we'll see Phil and Nick on that, right?
0: Yeah. They have a little commentary happening on 8-8. What time is that? Do we know?
1: I don't know.
0: We'll have to find out.
1: We'll have to find that out. 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
1: 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We got plenty of things coming up around here. 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
2: And then we're also on 93.9 The Hill of the Ville. We're gonna
1: Jesus
2: have,
1: Christ.
2: I don't know. I messed up. The White Sox versus the Guardians. And the
1: hell with the
2: Sunday.
1: No, you
2: because I'm
1: don't
2: screw it up.
1: No. Take that from him right now.
2: Sunday morning hangover.
1: Take it. Yeah, get out of it. Come on, man. And get with it.
2: Nick Curran is going to tell us that
1: tiny
2: town sports are better than big league sports and stuff like that.
1: Nothing's wrong if you get beat 50,000 to nothing. It's okay.
2: It's okay. You just wait for the cake bake, you know.
3: I just hope we beat Shin Methodist University this year.
1: That's good. Should we find anything else for the M, or is Shin Methodist the perfect?
3: I kind of like it.
1: I like Shin Methodist. That's pretty good.
3: What if Central Michigan got good at basketball and his boy Goodman was all fired up for him? You could call him Chin Michigan University.
1: That's a good effort. That was a good effort. Yeah, I mean, that was a moment of brilliance for Ethan Morse.
3: That was
1: Shin
3: awesome.
1: Methodist University. Yes. Let's see. Texter says, is Mark now an elite global traveler?
2: I don't think I'm an elite global traveler. Okay. I think we survived it.
3: You're far from elite. You don't get, stranded in London for an extra night if you're not.
2: Well, that has
3: traveler.
2: Nothing to do with me. Yeah. With me, I mean, that's British Airways not being able to count bags. I don't know how
3: you fire up the engine on the Mayflower, you get your ass across the Atlantic.
2: We'd still be coming home if we were on the Mayflower.
3: They have engines now.
1: Yeah.
2: Actually, I do like the idea of a transatlantic cruise, just
1: a transatlantic cruise
3: with no excursions, just over the ocean.
2: No,
1: can you say that to me with a Sophie Cunningham shirt on? How can you say that? Texter says,
3: "Should we just play Travis sound more?"
1: Texter says, "It's talk radio. It's always talking season.
2: It's always talking."
1: Texter says, "Do you pick the pepperonis off in Europe?"
2: No, actually, they had a hot salami pizza that was absolutely unbelievable.
1: Keep your hot salami stories away from
2: in Viareggio, which is this great beach town in Italy. Mm-hmm. I got the pizza, and my kids got the four cheese pizza. It was four different types of cheese. It was in quadrants, and then so I was like, "Wow!" So, but then I got the hot salami pizza, and it was unfreaking real. I was like, "This is the best pizza I've ever had in my life. Unbelievable."
1: You just went still on a food there, vacation. What it sounds like.
2: Yeah, it's kind of part of it when you go over there. Yeah, sure.
1: Sexter says, let's see, JCBS having a press conference declaring victory after day one of kids off of buses by 7 is comical, celebrating before they get to the end zone. I guess he's talking about the crash. Sexter's Trinity orientation was yesterday. Trinity started yesterday. I've got multiple different ones. Orientation was yesterday. So, yeah.
2: My kids' orientation was yesterday.
1: It's just too early, man.
2: Yeah. Single digits
1: Come
2: August.
1: Come on, man.
2: It's single digits August.
1: Get
2: it's
1: to the
2: not
1: state
2: right.
1: fair.
2: Yeah, I think there should be a law in Wisconsin. John Bolt says that, because tourism is such a big deal up there, they don't allow Wisconsin kids to go back to school until after Labor Day. And
1: you don't
2: like
1: need all these
2: law.
1: Extra days when the weather's cold and it sucks. No,
2: and maybe that's part of their thing in Wisconsin, too. Hey, when the weather's good, we're not sending the kids to school. They have to spend all this time in school when the weather's bad. When the weather's good, they're going – they're doing this.
1: Yeah.
2: It's different here. We have better weather than they do, but not by a lot.
1: Yeah.
2: Oh,
1: hey, Rich Flaherty's on the line.
2: Let's go.
1: St. Joe's picnic is this weekend, right? So how do we do with the cakes, Rich?
4: I'm heading down to the booth right now. We are going to sweat a bunch this weekend, but we did well with the cakes. We got our number. And again, thanks to the ESPN Louisville listeners, we matched $3,000 of the $5,000.
1: Okay, so we got some work.
4: Get to the five.
1: Yeah, can you still chip in today, or what's the?
4: We could definitely still chip in today. Obviously, all money goes to the kids, and that's the important part of the whole thing.
1: All right, I'll buy 10 more cakes right now. I'm gonna go donatecakes.com, I'm going to
4: donate cake.
1: And it asked, did you hear about it through ESPN Louisville or Terry Miner's show? I should say Terry Miner's show if it's public.
4: I will tell you, ESPN Louisville was much higher number by far than Terry Miner.
1: Well, I mean, we know all about Terry. We know about him.
4: It was great. We're looking forward to a great Friday night tonight. The picnic's open from 5 to 11, and the band is playing, and then we'll be there from 6 to 10 at the booth, and then noon to midnight tomorrow. And the weather actually tomorrow has improved a ton, so that's wonderful. And even tonight, it's looking like it's a lot better than what they were thinking. So. It's going to be a great, great weekend. We're looking forward to it. And we're hoping to, we hit $50,000 last year for the cake booth to the kids. So we're with all the cakes and all the support, we're hoping to get to that level. And maybe, I'm not sure we're going to touch the $56,000 from 2 years ago, but we're going to make a big fight for it. So.
1: Well, I got you another 10 cakes. So let's see if we can get another 1,000 from people here today. That's 150. So let's see if we can get another 1,000 from people out there.
4: Oh, that'd be great. That would be fantastic if we could. And. Yeah, Mark, I was going to ask you about what types of cakes you saw over in Europe, so that way we can
2: compare
1: notes.
2: That is a long list, Rich. I mean, obviously in Italy there's a lot of limoncello and gelatos, but like cakes surrounded by limoncello. I'm not a dessert person, but I definitely watched my kids eat a lot of cake and ice cream. I told Ashley we should have built in a bigger ice cream and dessert budget for the kids, or at least put in a budget. Of some kind.
1: With blanket baker
2: for
1: budget,
2: the desserts.
1: Same sentence.
2: But no, so what kind of cakes are we looking at here, Rich? What sort of varieties are we having up there?
4: So two parts of that. Obviously, is the bakery. So there's a lot of people who have their favorite bakeries in town. And we got Nord's Cakes, which a lot of people love. Mm-hmm. Plains. We have Heitzman's on Hirschborn. We've got Crumble Cake this year. Crumble Cookies this year is an option. We brought them in this year as a new supporter. And then, of course, our Nothing Bun Cakes and Gigi's Cupcakes will all be there. On the cake side, I mean, Mark, honestly, we have every single flavor you could almost get.
2: Love that.
4: Pineapple upside down cake. We've got, which is one that we don't always get, but it's amazing the amount of people who come up and ask if you have a pineapple upside down cake. And then, the standards, the chalk white, all the different mixes of that.
2: Wow.
4: And my personal favorite's caramel. And I know we saw yesterday we got some Kroger caramel cakes, but then of course Plains and Nord's are my personal favorite caramel cakes. So we'll have over 1,500 cakes to give away, and it'll be a spread across probably, I'm guessing, about 15 to 20 different flavors in there. So and the cake truck is going to be filled this morning. All bakeries are dropping off their cakes and. And we've got all the tables set up, ready to stack them, and the kids will hopefully be running up and down those stairs 100 times or so today to get all the cakes in there, and then we'll get them all organized. So,
2: what time does it start tonight there, Rich?
4: 6 o'clock. Well, the cake booth's at 6 o'clock. The picnic starts at 5.
2: Okay. And, 5 o'clock today and then, the cake booth at 6. Yeah. That's great.
1: Are there people waiting to get in, like when they open up the gates for Derby? Like, do they have people camping out?
4: Surprisingly, there are. Not as much as you'd expect on a Friday, but Saturday. Yeah. Oh my gosh, there's people on the grounds. At 11 o'clock, and at the cake booth in particular tonight and tomorrow, there will be people lined up around the cake booth waiting to play. Especially tomorrow at noon, we'll have a full. Mm-hmm. All the boards will need to be ready to go because. It's just people just love it, and it's an institution down there at the picnic, and again, it's 1849 for the picnic overall, and it's older than the Derby.
1: Golly.
4: It's an incredible it's truly an incredible fundraising event, the only fundraising event for the organization, but it's just truly incredible that this thing's been continuous since 1849.
1: Yeah, it really 1849. Yeah,
2: it's older than the Derby.
1: Older than Italy.
4: Older than the Derby.
2: Older than the whole country.
1: Yeah, it's older than Italy is. Well, 1861. We found that out yesterday, I think.
4: Oh, really?
1: Yeah.
4: Yeah. No, I've searched. I've tried to find a longer, older, or continuous running picnic in the U.S., and I have yet to find one that claims that it's that long. So it's and again, it all goes to great great cause. St. Joe's helps so many kids every year. and all the different programs that they do. And we, you know, as you guys know, we've been involved with, Joan and I have been involved with it for over 20 years at the Cake Booth in the last 19 years. This is our 19th year actually running it. And we do it because, you know, that just seeing the work and the success that they have with kids, especially, you know, those ones that need it the most here in Louisville and outside of Louisville, because they get kids who come to St. Joe's from all over the state that get placed here that need a place to be able to recover both physically and mentally, but mainly mentally, and get them, you know, the kids in the foster care program, they get adopted. I mean, it's just all the stuff that they do is fantastic.
1: Well, Rich, again, donatecakes.com if we can get people, you know, at the last minute here to do that. So we'll hopefully get a good crowd out there. I'm sure Nikki V will be making many appearances, and hopefully we can get some more cakes donated.
4: My phone just buzzed, Drew, so I think I felt the buzz of your.
2: There we go.
4: So
1: yeah,
4: I just felt another buzz. So and I'm going to throw out one last thing.
1: Yeah.
4: If there's anybody who out there who's either come to the cake booth or has wondered what it is, come and go play. But if you've ever been there and you said, you know what, I think I'd love to do that, come on out. If neither today, tonight, or tomorrow, we need a few more volunteers at almost all the shifts. So if anybody out there wants to come and work at the cake booth, come out, find me. I'll be there the entire time, and we'll find a spot for you because we definitely need some additional help at some of the shifts.
1: Okay. All right, Rich. We'll certainly appreciate it, man. Thanks so much.
4: All right. Have a great day.
1: There you go. Rich Flaherty with us over there. Helps us out a lot with Cram the Van, and St. Joe's is going this weekend. So, yeah.
2: I do like St. Joe's Picnic.
1: But you're not going to be there this weekend.
2: Man.
1: I mean, these things you kind of take credit for a lot of times.
2: No, I'm not taking any credit. I like St. Joe's Picnic, and I'm not ruling out entirely that I won't be there tonight, but I cannot go tomorrow.
1: Great. You got quite the social calendar this weekend. You got Lori Morgan with Dr. Ted tonight. I feel like you're going to go to St. Joe's.
3: I'll be there at some point.
1: Yeah.
3: I've worked it the last 4 years. I haven't even been able to enjoy it.
1: What did you do?
3: I've been a blackjack dealer.
1: Oh.
2: So been a blackjack dealer.
3: Oh, yeah.
2: Have you ever made any mistakes?
3: I'm sure I have. Yeah. I mean, you're not perfect. You're a volunteer, and the perk of it is you get free beer along the way.
1: Oh,
3: so,
1: man.
3: Yeah,
1: that's an odd combo.
2: That's
1: there.
2: Good. Yeah.
1: Free beer and deal blackjack. What could go wrong?
3: So it really was not enjoyable last year going sober and dealing blackjack for 20 hours in 2 days.
1: That sucks.
3: In 95-degree weather.
1: Yeah. Yeah.
3: Because you can't take an edible and still count, you know, deal cards.
2: No, can't do that.
3: That's not an event you can do that for.
2: Man.
3: Well, is Rich Flaherty going to call back and give us a restore the banners and hang?
1: No. That's just Ethan. That's just Ethan. So.
2: That's funny.
1: Yeah. So, what is the forecast?
2: I'm looking at the forecast. That's funny. Hot, I'm looking at the same exact thing as you are.
1: Yeah.
3: Hot,
1: but I mean,
2: so today,
1: look, 90 and a low of 74.
3: But you got to look at the heat index. It's going to be 99 plus.
1: Is it really?
3: Yeah, okay. It's humid. It's
2: right. Maybe crap. Some late night showers tonight.
3: Got,
2: late night.
3: That's the beauty of the open practices the next week. 9:45 a.m. Mm-hmm. So tomorrow morning, 9:45. Wake up, get your bromelets going, and get out there.
1: Get your bromelets
2: going. Your bromelets rolling.
1: Love it.
3: Well, we lost Ron the English. We can't pair it with an English muffin anymore.
2: Well, what can you do with Ivy?
3: Well, you saw the Ivy board they had in the Traeger Center for the recruits.
2: They do have an Ivy board up there in the Traeger Center.
3: I thought it was turf, and I said, maybe it's Wrigley Field. It's a Mark Ivy board.
2: We were taking a headshot of Creighton for something we'll be able to tell you about on Monday.
1: Oh, really?
2: And
3: A mugshot.
2: And we were looking for different places inside the facility to take Creighton's headshot.
1: Yeah.
2: There was an Ivy board. We're like, okay, we'll use there. I think we ended up with just a black background, did we not? Yeah, that's what we ended up using.
1: That's great. That's fantastic.
3: God bless touch-up and technology.
2: Yeah.
1: That's great.
2: It's pretty funny. So, yeah. So, and then, like, I guess Saturday is looking like a pretty nice little day. 90. 72, only a 24% chance of rain. That's pretty solid.
1: What's the heat index, though? Do you have
2: heat index? Ooh, okay, let's
1: see.
2: That's
1: the tough part to find.
3: Feels like.
1: But I'll tell you what, the fact that it's down to 74 tells me it's maybe
3: 74 is still high as crap.
2: It feels like Saturday at 4, 3, 4, and 5 o'clock, 98 degrees.
1: Oh, yeah.
2: That's pretty hot.
1: Which is a lie. It really feels like 115.
2: Yeah.
3: You're like,
2: that's hot.
3: Walking through an oven.
2: You need a pool, you need a mister. You know, you need something like that. Where are you on misters?
1: I mean,
2: a misting fan.
1: Look, man, when it's hot, whatever. Yes, I'm all about. Yeah, I like that mister. Yeah.
2: I kind of.
3: No, you're talking about the gentleman, Mister.
1: Yeah, I was like, what are we talking about?
2: I don't think I'm going to do it this year, but I think for next summer, the thing for the pool. You always got to add something.
1: Well,
2: you always got to add something.
1: You got to
2: add something. It's a big, giant, misting, oscillating fan. I think that's the thing to add next year. A big, giant, oscillating mister.
1: Okay.
2: Maybe multiples of them.
1: Well, I've had one that you just it's more it's actually a little bit of work.
2: Is it?
1: I mean, I guess you got to get tied into your water line or whatever because they don't want to keep just keep filling it up or whatever.
2: Right.
1: So.
2: Yeah, I don't know enough about them, but I like the idea of it.
1: I know Mr. a band from the 80s, right?
2: Yeah, they sell those over at Stapleton's. The Misters. I had to talk to those guys.
1: I'm sure you talked to Gunner over there. Drop my name to Gunner.
2: I'll do that.
1: Drop me and Schweitzer's name over there to Gunner.
2: Okay.
1: That's if he's got Schweitzer's got any stories.
2: Is my price going up if I ask?
1: I mean, you might talk to Schweitzer first, and maybe you could blackmail him.
2: Okay.
1: Well, those guys. I don't know.
3: We got Schweitzer on one. He says he hasn't slept from last night. And he's got stories.
1: Yeah. Right. We don't. That's nobody.
3: Nobody's.
1: Okay. Just making sure. Okay. We can get back into things. We had
2: Brian.
1: We had Angry Jeff. What else we have? I think it's worth.
3: Can I give a player sound real quick? Jahlil Skinner, tight end.
1: Okay, let's see what he says. Is it interesting?
3: Oh, yeah.
5: Hey, Jahlil, you mentioned Coach Petrino. What's he like to play for as a position coach? His energy and what he brings?
6: Oh, man, Coach Petrino is going to bring energy every day. I mean, it's going to be on you to match that energy, and it's something that I definitely had to learn. Something I've been able to learn to love. I really appreciate Coach Petrino for everything he's been teaching us because the mind that he has is amazing. And I mean, he's going to throw a lot at you, and he's going to expect you to catch it. So I mean, be ready.
2: There it is. You can always count on Creighton to shoehorn something in from Paul Petrino.
1: Hey, hang on. I got some Paul Petrino sound.
2: I got some Paul Petrino that you all got to hear.
1: What did he call the move of the offseason? It was the
3: splash hire
1: of the offseason, yes.
2: I did love that.
1: That's great.
2: I did love that.
1: Yeah, it's the Creighton shoehorn, yes.
2: I do think our tight end room is going to be the best it's been since Brahm has been here.
1: That tells me the offense might be as good as it's been since he's been here. Because when his best offenses have really good tight ends.
2: And that's not to say, like 2 years back when Chuck was here and he had Mark Redmond, that was pretty decent. It wasn't what you would expect.
3: I'm going back to Barnage and King. That's kind of what I want to see out there. The Gary Barnage, Scott Kuhn one too.
2: Yeah, that was a good one. I mean, that was a really good one. Obviously, I mean, we've had some really good tight end rooms, over the years, but like this one with the Brody Foley, with Julius Miles being a freshman, but then you've also got Justin Reed was out there making some decent plays, and they put Jahlil Skinner out there at media day yesterday, and he's third. He's a third tight end. He's your returning tight end.
1: Right,
2: he's your most experienced guy, but I don't expect him to be your primary guy.
3: You throw Foley, Reed, and the motion. And then you put Lakai at the H-back and run Isaac Brown to the right side behind those.
2: They're not going to know what's coming. They're not going to know what's coming, Drake.
1: Practice prophets. They've spoken.
2: They're not going to know.
3: Let me give you someone Brahm's excited for, and it is the tight end, Brody Foley. So,
7: well, the tight end position is important in our offense, and I think if that position plays well, it can really help us score points and win games. Brody gives us a physical guy who's played a lot of football. He's got good size. He's got good strength. He goes hard. He's got a good mentality. And I think he'll produce. Justin Reed is another guy we brought in that tight end, H-back, all those things that we do a little bit of different deals where we can get in some two-back sets to throw the defense off, but yet he can be tight end as well. He's played a lot of football. Both those guys have experience. So I think that'll add to the group right there. Jahlil's coming back, just continuing to improve his mentality and his consistency catching the ball is what we've worked on. He's worked hard. So I expect him to play well. Julius Miles is a young freshman that, we'll use at tight end. We might use him some on the outside in the red zone because he's a 6'6-plus tall young man who's just going to continue to grow right now. He's got to get a little stronger in that, but he can catch the ball and he can run, and we'll have a package for him as well, hopefully to utilize what he does well currently, but continue to progress him as a tight end.
1: Sounds excited about it.
2: Yeah, I think he's a really nice player.
1: I wonder about the potential addition of players. Do you have that soundbite about? I mean, because nobody is really quite certain.
2: Because of the rule.
1: Of this rule, that this ruling, this judge. I think a lot of these judges, they don't only do a lot of research on how it impacts the things without knowing the most about
2: it. So I was gone. So they issued a ruling saying, hey, some of these guys could be back. But then they clarified the ruling saying, hey, they could come back, but they had to be a part of your team.
3: I thought if they hadn't already put their name in the portal.
1: Right. But if they've been on your team.

0: I guess they could come back. Or did you have to be in the portal to even come back to your own team?
1: No, I think you could come back to your own team, but if you entered yourself into the portal before you declared that you could visit other. There's four or five basketball prospects that are highly desired.
0: Yeah.
2: Right.
1: And I know, well, St. John's is trying to get back Dylan Mitchell, who was a second-round pick to the Celtics, and he ended up signing with the Celtics 2 nights ago.
0: I'm trying to get a second-round pick back. That just sounds so stupid.
2: Right, yes, right. You know? That's
1: like,
2: crazy.
1: Like a guy that looked really good in the G League.
0: It's so funny. Like last night in the football field, Haynes King and Carson Beck were both probably making more money in college than they will make in the NFL this year.
1: That's Carson Beck for sure.
0: Yeah, for absolutely Carson Beck's game.
2: So guys that maybe we could get back, Antonio Meeks.
1: Lacy.
2: Lacy's in the NFL.
0: Mm-hmm.
2: Like he's not coming back. Let me think here. I'm going through last year's thing.
0: So she had this ruling in response.
2: Nigra?
0: Is there...
1: That'd be a big one.
0: But do you have his? Yeah, let's put what he's had to say about it. Because they just switched this rule.
3: Yes, we have some targets there for us. You know, we're making sure that this ruling and the declaration of how this is going to work becomes fully clear. We're in position, I think, to do what we need to do as long as everything gets approved by our conference, our administration. We want to make sure we're on the up and up and that we're doing things right. But there are a couple young men that would fit that category for us that we've been in contact with that if this continues to be allowed other places and we don't think it's going to be overturned, we will proceed down that route for sure.
0: It's got to be tough on a number of fronts. One, you got to go find money that you weren't budgeting for.
2: True.
0: Two, how much can you guarantee them that money if that player is then not eligible?
2: Eventually.
0: Right.
2: Right, like if you brought Pete Nigra back, for example, then we would obviously bring Pete Nigra back. He was a really nice center. And then you can move Lance Robinson back to guard. Now all of a sudden your offensive line is way better than it was before.
0: Right.
2: If you bring him back, you can pay him some money, but then you get to week four, he can't play because of some ruling or whatever. It messes with the whole thing. I think Wesley Bailey's an interesting one. Is he in camp anywhere, Wesley Bailey?
1: I imagine he is. Well,
2: I know he didn't get drafted, though.
1: But he got picked up as an undrafted free agent.
2: He actually signed with
1: Lacy, though. I mean, that's the same argument there.
2: Right. He's on the Rams, Wesley Bailey.
1: Yesterday, they did move Evan Liberty, the center, with the first string a few times.
2: They did.
1: Transfer from Kentucky.
2: Well, they should mix him in.
0: You are watching practice intensely.
2: Yeah.
0: You notice a guard switching to center in the middle of a... I mean, you practice profits. I give you credit. I don't know that the results, but the data, the research is strong.
2: Yeah.
1: For somebody who's an unproven quarterback and might be a little bit shaky, I've never been more fired up for a tight end than Brody Foley.
2: Yeah.
1: I mean, he's going to be a huge target.
0: Okay, so I'm going to start making my practice profit lists here.
2: Foley is going to be good. If he's healthy, he's going to be good. I think you're right on Lacy. Lacy's with the Jets. He's not guaranteed to make that team.
0: Mm-hmm.
2: You could potentially say, hey, come back here.
0: Colin Lacy, we're talking about?
2: Colin Lacy, Pete Nigra. We're talking about Wesley Bailey. Like guys that are not guaranteed to make the team, but that, you know, would have under this ruling, like some eligibility back. Jordan Girard was a nice defensive tackle for us last year.
0: Can you imagine those guys right now, how quickly they're trying to get into the gym?
2: T.J. Quinn.
0: You know, some of these guys.
1: Well, I mean, they're in camps.
0: Right, those guys. Are all of them in camps?
1: Not all of them, but most of those guys
2: Of those guys are in camps, but if they get cut.
1: Yeah.
0: What about a kicker?
2: Okay, now we're talking about Travelstead.
1: All right, John Michael Hayden, you got anyone you can loan us?
0: Right.
2: No, Travelstead's done.
0: Yeah.
1: Big done. Renegotiate with Rambier.
2: But we could get the Shy Kokovev.
1: The
2: long snapper. You get him back.
1: God.
0: This is... What a time.
1: You know what's crazy about this day and age? And you saw it a little bit with Braum, and I saw it with Petrino. They don't know all the players.
0: No, you're right.
1: It's amazing. Petrino, they had it mic'd up with them yesterday, and he referred to everybody by their number.
0: Yeah.
1: And then, like, yesterday during the interview, Braum had his little roster sheet out, like, if you were visually watching it, and he had to look down at the roster sheet a few times. Like when they're asking about position groups.
0: I mean, that makes sense. I mean, you had spring with them, and you might know them by face, but when you put a uniform.
1: And like when you're asked about questions about players, and he's got to think real quick, which one's that?
0: Yeah, yeah.
1: That's the transfer from where?
0: He didn't have to think about.
1: No, he didn't.
2: There's a lot of names. And
1: yeah, but
2: faces.
1: I mean that's nationwide. The coaches are like, all right, we got a whole new room
0: absolutely.
1: Here.
2: Yeah, and you know, and on the quarterbacks, you know, I thought Lincoln threw the ball pretty well. The thing is like you're watching him throw in individual kind of drills. There was very little 11 on 11.
1: You can look at the arm strength.
2: You can look at the
1: Cherry for a true freshman. Like, people hyped Brady Allen, and I never got it because he just didn't have a strong
2: slow, slow release. Yes.
1: And I'm like, all right, Briggs has a much more developed, you know, his mechanics are a lot better.
2: I would say that, visually speaking, mm-hmm. and I don't know how he'll manage the game, it does appear he has very natural arm talent. Now, playing quarterback is a whole other conversation. Mm-hmm. Like, but then actually being able to throw the ball, oh, he looks the part. Right, he looks the part. So I haven't seen much of him, like, managing the game, managing a scrimmage. We haven't seen any of that, but looks good. And so does Widener. Widener looks like a natural thrower, too. So Lincoln is not going to be able to rest on his laurels here. Like, he's got some people.
1: I'm excited to see him in a game situation where he has to take off and run, because I think he's going to be elusive on the ground.
2: I agree with you.
1: I think he's going to be on Lincoln
4: or one of the practice prophecy guys.
2: Okay. I don't think either one of the Briggs or Widener are really you want them to run necessarily.
4: I think something's gone terribly wrong if there's a quarterback. Any sort of a discussion there.
2: I think Lincoln's going to be tougher to bring down than you think.
4: Oh.
2: I think
4: he's probably one of the most athletic guys they've ever had play the position here outside of Lamar Jackson.
2: Or Malik. But yeah, I think Lincoln will be tougher to tackle than Malik Cunningham, but not as fast as Malik Cunningham. Dave Ragone would be the most toughest to tackle quarterback we've had. Probably
4: other than Lamar Jackson.
2: No, I'm talking about like once you get your hands
4: on him.
2: Once
4: you get him, Big Ben style,
2: a Froman.
4: Yeah.
2: But Lincoln is
4: what?
2: Froman. No, it's hard to get your hands on Lamar, but once you get your hands on Lamar, you can bring him down.
4: Right.
2: You know,
4: and knock the ball out.
2: Well, you can. But Dave Ragone was like Jared Lorenzen, very difficult to tackle.
4: Yes.
2: Yeah. You know, you couldn't bring him down. He could shed your blood.
4: It was weird, man. It was almost like the fatter he was, like. The tougher it was, yeah.
2: Yeah.
1: Well, you don't want to try to tackle him.
4: It was crazy.
1: You think about it as another man.
4: I mean, rest his soul. But one of the bizarre players to watch, that like the fatter he was, it was like the better he got.
2: He got better. He just kept getting better. And we'd have guys, and it would happen in, you know, in our games with them, but in other games too, where he would get hit. And they thought the job was done.
1: Right. And
2: I'm going to go scramble and make a play here. He was incredible. Dave Ragone was good for that. And that's kind of Ben Roethlisberger, as you bring up, in college, very difficult to bring down.
4: And
2: the Mac.
4: NFL. Yeah.
1: And Roethlisberger didn't have to rumble against us. He just stood in the pocket.
2: He shredded us.
4: Trying to tackle him.
1: The famous quote from Dave Ragone, and no offense to Dan McDonald if he's listening, if I wanted to slide, I would have played baseball.
2: That's right. I love that back then. That was the era.
4: All right, before you guys get too nostalgic, we got to get the break.
1: We can't bring Rummage and Ethan in for the next 30 minutes.
4: Just calm down. I can tell football's here. Blanket Baker's back from Europe. He's going to go pee in the sink. He's going to feel like a man. That's right.
1: I need scratch. The origin of the pee in the sink story, because you brought it up four times.
2: Though. You don't know?
4: You don't know?
1: I've heard that Nick did, but like, what was the reasoning? Was the toilet broken?
2: The toilet was broken. And okay.
4: Check the Dropbox. See if he has an explanation.
2: We have... a working bathroom facility in the hallway.
4: Yes, that we have access to.
2: Nick went and decided to just pee in the sink and talk about it
1: on the air with his dad. What I'm saying. Why did he tell someone that?
4: Well, told it on the air. Told his dad.
1: Just like we've all been there, but it's like, don't tell people.
2: Just type in sink and see what comes
4: out. Yeah, Nick sink, pee or something. Pee. Type in pee, although there's probably a lot of pee. I don't know.
2: There's a lot of pee going around.
4: Yeah. All right, we'll continue along here. 267-9680 is our number to get in. UPS Jobs text line, 437-9680. And we'll let you hop on in here. This morning, they're doing Paddle Smash now on the Ocho. They were just doing beers. I call it Beersby. I don't know the name of it. We have a Frisbee.
2: Beersby.
4: That's the name of it.
2: I love Beersby. Yeah. I haven't played in a while.
4: My guys in our neighborhood are way too good at it.
2: Are they?
4: Oh, my God. So it's just funny looking. So we didn't know when the goat races are on, damn it. That's what we got to find out.
1: They were first broadcast last night at 9:30, so they'll be replayed this weekend.
4: They were up? No.
1: Phil Baker's too. He needs a lesson in humility. He's gotten too big time.
4: He needs to promote himself. I knew none of this.
1: That's what I'm saying. I'm like, you're just numb to the fame? Like, you couldn't tell people that was coming on last night?
4: Yeah, what the hell are we doing here?
1: I'm worried about him.
4: Yeah.
2: I am too.
4: If there's one person I'm not worried about, it's Phil Baker. I worry about everybody here at the station.
2: I worry about his soul being crushed. I want his brightness to live on
4: yes.
2: forever. Yes. And Phil Baker is a bright light in a doomy world, a gloomy and doomy world, and I want his light to live on. And I'm worried that the world could crush it, and I just want to protect that.
4: Well, you go protect Phil Baker, all right? The Protect Phil Baker Act. We got the Protect College Sports Act, and we have the Protect Phil Baker personal bodyguard that Blanket Baker apparently just signed up for. And I don't know what the hell's going on here. I'm going to break. You two shut up for a minute, all right? I got to tell people about Fitness Market before you guys screw that up. 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
1: What we got here? What kind of fool do you think I am? Maybe the Jeff Brom, the Isaac Brown.
2: I was thinking that's where you were going. Yeah, apparently, that's the word of the day yesterday. Apparently was the word of the day.
3: And that's all I have on that one.
2: All I have on that one. But just one, if you'd have one word from yesterday.
3: Apparently.
2: Yeah, apparently.
1: Apparently.
2: Yeah, we got to, apparently he's not healthy yet.
3: Not healthy.
2: Oh, no, apparently we have to do more rehab. Yeah.
3: To get him healthy. I don't know what he could have done. Obviously, these guys are working out all the time. They can get that's hurt anytime. But
2: yeah. I just wonder if he seems surprised. I wonder if he. Probably not the Jeff Brom clip you're looking for there.
3: Probably not. No, I don't think we have music behind Jeff Brom.
2: Don't think so. I don't think so. But
3: I did screw up though. You want to play this?
2: Yeah. Go ahead.
1: You screwed up.
3: I screwed up.
2: Well, hang on. Play the clip.
3: Play the clip.
2: He's getting ready to derail the whole thing. I can tell.
4: Jeff, just the status of Isaac Brown. Saw him off to the side a little bit. Is there something there? Is it kind of just managing him and throughout camp?
5: Well, apparently we just got to get him a little healthier. Once we do, he'll be out there practicing. That's about all I got for that one.
2: I mean, it's a little bit of a spurrier. Well, apparently we got to get him a little healthier.
1: Got a little healthier.
2: If you can isolate that without the question. Apparently we got to get him a little healthier. I mean, that sounds like the old ball coach right there. And apparently. No, not without the question.
5: Well, apparently we just got to get him a little healthier.
2: Let's get a little spurrier in there, I think.
4: Out camp.
5: Well, apparently we just got to get him a little healthier. Once we do, he'll be out there practicing. But that's about all I got for that one.
3: So the thing is like he was asked about Lakai in the yellow jersey,
2: mm-hmm.
3: and he's like, "Well, you know, on Lakai."
2: Oh, do we have that?
3: Do we have that? Yeah, because contrast to how
6: running backs Lakai was in a yellow jersey. What is the update on, or how is he doing? And then also, is there kind of a feeling of, oh no, not again with some of the running backs just having, you know, those two guys kind of maybe banged up?
5: Well, I like our running back room. Lakai's a young running back. Unfortunately, I don't know, maybe a month ago, he hurt his pec a little bit in the weight room, lifting weights. So we just want to get that fully healed. But it will. It did not require surgery, but it just takes a little time. We don't want to press the issue. I think Kevon Brown is healthy, ready to go. I think Marquise Davis is a really good option running back, a transfer from Missouri that's young but thick and strong and can do a lot of things for us. Of course, Braxton came in last year. He's gained weight and strength, and he's very capable of playing well. So maybe numbers-wise, we don't have a tremendous amount of numbers, but the ones that we have will all play for us.
2: So, yeah, a different tone, certainly. Like, yeah, he's injured. He hurt himself in the weight room.
3: Yeah, hurt himself,
2: in,
3: the weight
2: room. Weight room working out too hard.
3: Right. Well, yeah. One was, I'm not giving you any detail. Apparently, we got to get him healthier. That's all I got. With Lakai, it's well, yeah, let me give you some detail on that. This is a legit thing, and we're taking it slow, and we're going to be like, you know what? Like, at some point, you know, he'll be back with us, but he's out there working, and we know about it.
2: Mm-hmm. And that is definitely the difference between the two tones on that one.
3: Totally. But we do have a really nice running back room. We saw what we could do against an SEC school, our rival in the last game of the year, with our fourth and fifth string running backs. So maybe we can beat Ole Miss and a Heisman candidate without our Heisman candidate.
2: So you, since they could run the ball on Ole Miss, you
3: or,
2: feel like
3: against
2: they,
3: Kentucky.
2: Yeah. I mean, I'm sorry, against Kentucky, yes. Yeah.
1: Gonna hit a little optimism and excitement.
2: Okay,
1: Trey Richardson. Let's do that.
2: Yes.
4: Jeff, what did you see from Trey Richardson today, and what do you expect from him this season for your offense?
5: Well, Trey can run. We didn't have him in the spring. We had to get him healthy. He had an injury we had to get him back from. It was a little worse than we thought when we got him here, but he's fully healthy. He's played a lot of football. He can stretch the field. So we'll use him both on the inside and the outside, find out what he does best. For us, getting the ball in his hand is important, but also letting him stretch the field and attack the field vertically. And I think we have the arm strength right now to get it to him in a lot of different ways, and we need to make sure we're doing that.
2: So he is a little more injured than they realized, huh? That sounds like they weren't very happy about that.
3: No, I don't think they knew that he was going to have surgery when they signed him. And he missed the spring,
2: yeah.
3: You know, as a result of it.
2: Yeah.
3: But he paid for a premium player. He didn't know he was going to require surgery,
2: yeah.
3: So it's going to take a little bit more time. But I think they know that he's extremely talented. He was very, very good at Vanderbilt, especially in the second half of the year
2: yeah.
3: for Vandy. He is going to be very important. You know, we've got LeWayne McCoy, Voth. They put Trayshon Hurry out there. I'm still going to wait and see on him because of what I saw last year. But one of the things Brom says in that clip is that they have the arm strength to get it to the outside.
2: That's what I heard, too.
1: He's quietly optimistic about
2: it. He loves Keenholz.
1: Yeah.
2: I mean, I think all this praise of Richardson is just a way to praise Keenholz.
3: Lincoln.
2: Yeah.
3: I'm hearing that, too.
2: You know, I think he's talking about it, and maybe he's giving you better answers than everybody else because he doesn't want to talk about Keenholz that much.
3: Right.
2: You know, that you wait to the last question of the whole press conference, and he gets, you know, a little bit on Keenholz.
1: You want to hit the Keenholz?
2: Yeah, let's do that.
7: Coach, what you need to see from Lincoln from the end of spring practice to that first game of the season that we need to see him improve upon?
8: Well, I thought Lincoln had a good day today. He's got a good arm. He's got athleticism. I think he's worked hard this summer. I think if we can let him do what he's best at, but continue to evolve his game by spreading the ball around in the passing game and running game, play action game, naked game, boot game, all that, he can be very effective. And we've got to get him in a rhythm, get him confident where he can go out there and cut it loose. But when he's cut it loose, you know, he can throw the ball. Standing in the pocket, pocket poise, all that stuff, that takes a little time. So, you know, it's not going to be perfect right off the bat, but we'll work hard these next 3 or 4 weeks to get him ready to go.
2: So this is a typical Brom answer where there's nothing in it. Because he doesn't want to hype him. He's giving you answers on the things. That's the standard Monday press conference. Well, they play football. They're a good football team. Yeah. They got good football players. And I tell you what, we're going to have to work hard all week in practice to beat them. I mean, it's nothing. But when he talks about Isaac Brown and when he's talking about the kickers, he's telling you something. The fact he's not telling you something there and he is talking about Richardson, I think he really likes this guy.
3: Yeah, and I think he's probably really excited to use his playbook. You know, last year, if you go back and watch the first three games
2: of
3: the year.
2: You want your Jeff Brom back.
3: I want my Brom back.
2: Yeah.
3: But I do think that the way he called games in the first three with Miller Moss as his quarterback was totally different than the final 10 that he had.
2: He's like, this guy sucks.
3: He was like, he kept it kind of between the hashes. It was really kind of very very basic, and it wasn't what you're used to seeing.
2: No.
3: We've talked about it. I think Jeff.
2: And he's talked about it. He's talked about wanting to get back to what he's done. And while he loves the running backs, and thank you for reminding him because he did not know about running backs until you told him.
3: Yeah, you know, I mean, I'm taking full credit for our running success to make sure that alerting him to the Jawar Jordan and Isaac Garrido being very good.
2: They were good players.
3: At the running back. Now, he's done a good job of replacing Jawar and Isaac and making sure we could maintain that solid foundation that he had when he got in here that I alerted him to. Yeah. But I think last year the play calling, it was one of his best jobs of coaching, I think, Jeff, knowing how limited he was and coaching around what Miller Moss could do and resisting the urge to do what he wanted to do, knowing that his quarterback really couldn't do it.
2: Yeah, right.
3: You know, kind of knowing that. But I think now you don't want to stay that way forever. And I think he's excited to kind of getting back to calling plays like he wants to call plays and being more explosive offense because we just didn't have that last year if it wasn't running the football.
2: No, you're right.
1: Jeff's excited about the defense, too. Especially
2: because he started
1: seven.
2: To praise him and then he stopped, right? Yeah, that one there, I think. Because Crawford wrote about that he was like, caught himself not wanting.
8: Well, I like it. And, you know, I don't want to talk it up too much, but I think that we feel like we've got a good plan together. We've got some good things. Think we're going to add and tweak to help make us better, but I like the personnel to start off with. You know, we want to be aggressive in our approach. We want to get after the quarterback. We want to get in the backfield. We want to guard things tighter, but we

0: Not against Cal when the 5'6 guy caught. That was the breaking point. When it's like, dude, are you going to cover that guy?
1: Jesus.
0: I think that was the final moment of, okay, these two need to split. Because the Jesus, you know, Jesus, does not need to call, catch 30 balls. Can you not cover? I mean, he's losing his mind.
1: Yeah, I think he was losing his mind. I think he was right to lose his mind. I mean, on that final play.
0: Because while they, yes, defense was good, but it wasn't all, there were adjustments that weren't made in games. And you can kind of hear him talking about it a little bit there if you read deep. That he
1: yeah.
0: That drove him nuts. The Cal game, the number one, you know, exhibit A of that.
1: Right.
0: Of this guy's caught how many? Are we not going to stop the smallest guy on the field again?
1: Right, and go back to the Cal game, and you're in overtime. And it's the do or die
0: play.
1: The
0: stadium knows who's getting the ball.
1: They know where they're going. And it's Rodney Johnson, who is a very big corner. And maybe if you talk to Ron English, it was like, well, I want him to be able to defeat the block. But they didn't throw a block at him, and they put him in space. And all DeJesus had to do was just go around him.
0: You're done.
1: And you have Teyon Holloway, who's checking somebody totally else, and he's your best corner.
0: Yes.
1: And he's not on the guy who's caught 15 balls. And it's like, yes, the play call could be right, but if you don't have the right people
0: right.
1: in the right place, and I think that's
0: Petey,
1: the type of
0: get
1: thing.
0: Out there and cover number 7 or whatever he said in
1: right.
0: the Titan.
1: Petey, right.
0: I don't play defense. Can you cover 7 or
2: did
0: whatever?
2: Did you see that movie recently? You've brought it up 2 or 3 times.
1: No, remember no, the no,
2: I haven't seen that movie in
0: But
2: forever.
0: That's a pretty memorable play, you know. Petey's all mad. I need you to cover number 7.
1: Right. Whatever, you know. And if you go and look at like what they did, Cohen Entringer – it's a stud at safety. He was really good at Iowa.
2: So he was our captain at Iowa.
1: Yeah, he was.
2: On the defensive
0: our
2: side.
0: Our captain at Iowa.
2: It was their captain. I said there.
0: Oh, I thought he said our captain.
1: He said there. And that was a really good defense, right? Like that really good Iowa.
2: What do you think of when you think Iowa football?
1: Punting. Defense and punting.
2: And Paul Rogers asked Cohen about it yesterday.
3: Cohen, Iowa's been famous in recent years for being a very strong defensive team. Mm-hmm. Is there mentality there that you hope to bring here in that regard?
4: Yeah, I would say I think we have a very similar mentality here. We talk about get to the ball, having violent hands, ball disruptions, and takeaways. I think those are our goals at Iowa. So I think there's a lot of parallels and great differences. But I think the biggest thing, and even the best players I've been around, Jack Campbell, Cooper DeJean, it was all about the team playing together as a team and playing together as one unit. I mean, the coaches can call whatever they want, but, you know, if we're playing like our heads on fire and swarming to the ball, like our brand of football is, I think we'll be in good shape.
0: I need to go interview him and just ask him what he thought about Cooper DeJean's walkout with Morgan Wallen.
1: Oh, yeah, that's what you care about.
0: That's what I need to go.
1: That's what you care
0: that's,
1: about.
0: That would be a good follow-up.
1: But this guy.
0: That would be a great follow-up.
1: 73 tackles last year at Iowa.
0: I never know how to evaluate tackles.
1: Well, no. You safety, like if you have bad safeties, you're getting beat over the top.
0: Yeah.
1: Like, and if you go back and look
0: but
1: at
0: if your safety's leading tackler, well, why are they?
1: He wasn't.
0: Yeah,
1: you know, he wasn't a leading tackler. But 73 tackles there, and if you go back and like Wesley Walker, MJ Griffin, and Devin Neal, those guys got beat over a top a lot, and that was a big difference between, you know, Tyler Shuck's year and Miller Moss's year.
0: Yeah,
1: and because last year, you know, you had JoJo Evans, who was great. Corey Gordon was really good. D'Angelo Hutchinson, really good at safety. Now you've got this year. You know, you've got Cohen Entringer, Caleb Beasley from Tennessee, and also don't forget Teyon Holloway's back, and Miles Norwood from South Carolina is your corner. Like Miles Norwood made a couple of good plays yesterday.
2: Yeah,
1: a couple of really nice plays.
0: You guys are so happy.
2: It's football season.
0: So happy.
2: I mean, we get
0: yes. It's practice season.
1: Right.
0: We go from talking season to practice.
2: We're
0: season.
2: We're 24 hours and 48 minutes from seeing the Cards take the field again, and Paul Petrino and Dale Williams,
1: and we've got
2: Mason Petrino,
1: and we've got Saquon Clark at linebacker, and we've got T.J. Capers at linebacker, and it's ready to go. Antonio Watts is healthy.
2: Ben Perry's back.
1: Ben Perry's back.
0: Of course he's back. He's Rasputin. I mean, he just never leaves.
1: They're cross-training him for another linebacker spot while backing up Antonio Watts. So, yes, I am excited about the defense. And if they can't screw it up. Don't screw it up, Ivy.
0: Yeah.
1: It's a good defense. Don't screw it up.
2: By the way, someone texted me. Colin Lacey was class of 2020. I don't think he qualified for 5-5.
0: I was wondering.
1: We're
0: like,
1: trying.
0: It's still, like, way
1: I'm
0: too
1: still
0: long.
1: Trying.
2: Because I think Ben Perry was class of 2020
0: as well. Okay, because I was like, what are you guys talking
1: still
0: about?
1: Still trying. I want to try. There's no rules.
5: There are no rules.
0: That's true.
5: There Let's bring appear back to be Devontae any rules.
0: Like, yeah. Oh, now we got rules.
1: Now we got rules.
0: Good to know now we got
5: rules. Ja'Cory Brooks out there somewhere. Jamari Thrash, anyone?
0: I mean, it's just like, we got no rules.
1: Jamari Thrash is still with the Browns.
5: Well, I'm joking.
1: And is Brooks somewhere? Is he?

0: he was with the Commanders last year, or the Browns. So Jamari was with the Browns. I think he's with the Commanders.
1: Ja'Cory Brooks. Mm-hmm. I don't know. Right. I don't know that he, because I think Ja'Cory got called up.
2: All right, I'm gonna let you practice nerds sort it out. All right, wait a minute. You said you started. You made a mistake.
1: Oh, I did make a mistake.
2: Okay.
0: Keep this on record. First time he's ever done it.
1: Prior to leaving for my trip, I told GJ Abel at Abtech that we were going to be at Abtech today. I didn't realize.
2: We're doing great with remotes over there.
1: I know. Well, I fell on the sword, and I was like, hey, I screwed up.
2: Yeah.
1: I screwed up. You know, like, I don't have what I need to go, and I didn't tell Drew this morning or yesterday, so we're not going to be able to get there. But I'm going to talk about Abtech today.
2: I'm really sorry,
1: GJ. I'm sorry. I was wrong. I love you. You're a great electrician. I'm an idiot. You're amazing. You're the best. I'm a dummy. You know, so, like, that's on me. So, you know, so
2: save that.
0: I'm picking up my jaw.
1: Yeah, no. So Abtech Electric, they're the place to go. If you need an electrician, they are the people to go. Home, residential, commercial, they are the place to go. And if you need a... if you need a generator, they've got you covered.
2: Look,
1: over there.
2: This is an electrician. We don't have, but that's we all have the need for that. You know,
1: at some point.
2: Here.
1: Yeah.
2: And so whether it's lighting in your front yard, like you helped me, they put new lights in, and then I found that I had a dimmer switch that I didn't know about. But yeah, I mean my bedroom was so dark for like 10 years, and like I said, one ceiling fan light. And like, you know, we could put, I don't know what his term was,
1: recess cans.
2: Yeah, that. And I was like, sure, whatever. And now,
1: let there be light.
2: The recess, whatever you said, they're
1: recess
2: lights.
1: Yeah, yeah. Now you flip the switch and you have light. It's lit.
2: Yeah, it's amazing.
1: You don't need to live in a dark house.
2: Right, I know. Right. You know, you okay? You're gonna make it through. It's a very dramatic ending.
1: I don't know. I'm burpy.
2: You're just happy.
1: I'm burpy.
2: Practice.
1: AbtechElectric.com.
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1: Back. We're back at it here, 93.9 The Ville, ESPN 680, 105.7. Yes, the mic's... So
2: I hit the...
1: The on-off button with the mic, and you are not having a good... couple
2: You're
1: of days.
2: Not well, I turned up the mics as if y'all were on remote at Abtech is what I did there.
1: He Jedi mind tricked.
2: I hit the wrong mic.
1: Yes, yes.
3: That's funny.
1: So, you know, that's okay. We're back. We're back here.
2: I know. And the hosts are hosting their asses off, and the producers are screwing it up.
1: Good John L. reference right there. I like that. Oh, boy. So, yeah, that's what we got going on here. Today, we got Reds this weekend. We got all kinds of stuff.
2: God, and Harry Douglas on TV.
1: Where is Harry?
2: It's fully football season. He's on Get Up on ESPN.
1: Yeah, I mean, look, I appreciate you guys lying to yourselves that it's football season. I think it's great. You know, I mean, I'm into it. I think you should tell yourself it's football season.
2: And look at this disgusting headline you're talking about. Has the value of the running back increased in the NFL as Isaac Brown's protecting himself?
1: Yeah. Boy, I mean, But in all honesty, it really has. I mean, in the NFL forever, I mean, it seems like for 15 years, they went away and said, we can get a running back in the third round. You can plug him in. And I kind of agree with it because there's so many good running backs out there. And then all of a sudden now it seems like the elite one
3: specials.
1: Is different.
3: Yeah.
1: It hits different. And so, but there's very few elite ones. Like, I don't think Isaac Brown automatically is a guy that would go in the NFL and be – I mean, you got to be one of the five best on the planet to make that big of a difference. Maybe seven or eight deep, but
3: yeah.
1: I mean, they pay Bijan Robinson, Jahmyr Gibbs, and you know, maybe somebody else will get paid. But I tend to think they're not worth it, to be honest. I mean, I would rather spend my money at other positions and have a pretty good running back because I think you can find a good one. But it is different when you have a Bijan Robinson. I guess I just if it were my team, I would want to spend the money elsewhere.
3: It seems like. At the running back spot, fall off faster, as fast as kickers do. Mm-hmm. You know, there's not a slow decline. It's like they either have it and they don't.
1: Oh, and they fall, yeah.
3: And they don't. And, you know, it is funny. We're out at practice yesterday. Matt McGavick, we were with McGavick, and we're talking about Lakai. He goes, "It's like Derrick Henry." And I was like, "You settle down. You stop that.
1: You practice proper
3: right now.
1: You guys have a meal together beforehand too.
3: It does kind of look like Michael Bush.
2: We do bromlets. Yeah, we do bromlets out there.
1: I can't. I'm so mad.
3: Can
1: I didn't
3: he
1: get
3: run
1: this open
3: the ball?
1: Made.
3: I don't know, but he looks good.
1: I can't believe I didn't get this open.
3: Like
1: made.
3: Dominic Brown,
1: darn it.

0: looked amazing, and he was a good player. He wasn't as good as, like, I think we ended up wanting him to be, like Michael Bush or something like that, an NFL guy, a good college football player. And I think that right now, Lakai Thompkins is looking like the dude that you're like, if I'm going to build a football player, he's the guy. Now, is he good? I don't know. But he looks like he's one of those guys that you make in EA
1: Sports. They've had one practice, and you guys have had Michael Bush, Devontae Parker, Derrick Henry. I mean, even for you guys, this is a lot. This is a lot.
0: They look good. They look good. Julius Smiles looks really good, doesn't he, Creighton?
2: I mean, 6'6", so big target out there. Just go high point.
0: But here's
2: back
0: the
2: thing.
1: Let's just save this podcast. I don't want all these practice prophecies.
0: I say all that to say this, because all those guys.
1: None of them are as good as this other guy who looks like Lamar Jackson.
0: If you were picking all these dudes that looked amazing, Isaac Brown's better than all of them, and he didn't look like anything.
1: Right, right.
0: And he didn't look like anything.
2: He was in the punching bag over there.
0: I know, but even when they had him as a freshman, they were like, he practices like hell. And then we put him in the game, and he does that.
1: Yeah.
2: Well, they used to say Michael Bush did that too, right?
0: They did?
2: That Michael Bush didn't, like, participate in drills and stuff.
1: Okay, here's the thing. If your mic's going to be open, we've got to close that door. I just thought there's – that's
0: – yeah.
1: I mean, it's 875th data point. I mean, I don't know.
0: So, the Hardly Gilmore experience is continued on in its next chapter. Have you followed this at all?
1: No.
0: So, in 2023, he enrolled at UK. At the end of the 2024 season, he hit the portal. He committed to Nebraska 3 days later.
1: Four months later,
0: he entered the transfer portal again. Mm-hmm. One of the reasons why he entered the portal originally from UK is because he got in trouble with assaulting somebody at a storage unit. Then at Nebraska, he did something within the team that kicked him off the team, and he returned to UK for 2025. And at the end of the 25 season, he entered the portal. Vince Merrow, he commits to Louisville. He was committed to Louisville for 4 days. And then he committitted directly to Baylor. Then he decommits.
1: Seems like a great team player.
0: He decommits from Baylor at the end of – even before spring, commits back to Kentucky. And then Will Stein has had enough. He is now dismissed from the team. So
1: how many times has he been on Kentucky and Louisville's team?
0: Only once for Louisville, and he was only committed
1: three times.
0: He was never even in our locker room, to be clear. But he was at Kentucky three different times.
1: This is the stuff that just – I got no time for it. I got no time. I mean, it's just.
0: I don't think Will Stein has time for it either.
1: No.
0: Mark Stoops might have put up with this type of stuff. It doesn't appear that Will Stein's willing to do it.
1: Good for him. Yeah. I mean, like these guys don't belong in college football rosters. I'm sorry. It's why people are turning, you know, they're reaching a breaking point with college football.
0: Right.
1: They're reaching a breaking point with college sports of, okay, I'm really losing the whole proud to be a Card thing, you know, like playing for the name on the front of the jersey.
0: Right.
1: Ain't nobody in college sports playing for the name on the front right now, and that's the problem.
0: And
1: no.
0: And when we talk about
2: Blank's playing for GE, Puma, and Louisville City today,
1: and I'm
2: not
1: Blank
2: and Baker 93
1: fever.
2: On the play.
0: Yeah. Yeah.
2: You're
0: City
2: playing
0: stuff
2: for the Fever.
1: I'm still playing for Sophie.
2: You
1: Cunningham.
2: You guys in your jerseys are killing me.
0: Yeah. I like Sophie Cunningham. She's real. She's authentic.
2: Too.
0: But I think what you're talking about, what we talked about a number of times, we talked about the Bahamas trip, I'm sure, ad nauseum while I was gone. But like,
1: nauseum,
0: whatever. But like, you have all this momentum with the portal, and you're the number one portal class, and then you kind of bring it all to a halt with not televising the game. But you want all the money, you want all the eyeballs. Like, you can't have a strictly transactional relationship.
1: Right.
0: Like nobody really gets to know their hooker. So it's...
1: Oh, my God. Guys, you were getting ready to make a good take. And then you just... When do you expect me to say
0: that? I don't know.
1: I mean...
2: Blank, did you go to the answer now?
1: I was just thinking, like, okay, this is going to be an interesting discussion.
2: He got stuck in the Amsterdam for a night.
0: Sorry. It was London, not Amsterdam. You're right.
1: We got some more sound.
0: You're right.
1: Like, you want me to respond? Like, what did you think my response was going to be?
0: I don't know. Did you see the Purdue AD?
1: Yeah, you got that Purdue AD sound? How about that? You were making a good point. You just committed Harry Carey right there.
0: I did.
1: I mean, you just.
0: I did.
1: Like, what are we doing, man?
0: I'm out of practice.
1: No.
3: Every recruit, every current student athlete will hear this message repeatedly. We are here to win championships. If you don't want to win championships, go to Indiana.
1: Huh? Did it stop there?
2: I mean, that's the message.
1: That's the money.
0: That's the money line. You don't need anything else. If you don't want to win championships, go to Indiana.
1: Like, who wants to tell them?
2: So last night in Brownstown.
1: Who wants to tell them?
2: Last night in Brownstown, Indiana, I saw Indiana National Championship shirts everywhere.
1: I bet.
2: I saw Purdue Final Four shirts.
1: You saw Purdue.
2: Purdue basketball. From when they made it, well, I guess, 3 years ago.
1: Oh, I was going to say, okay, that's.
2: Yeah, they made the national championship against UConn and lost. But there were a lot of Purdue shirts, too.
1: But, this is the wrong. This is one of the most embarrassing things.
0: You can't say that.
1: You can say.
0: No, you
1: did
0: can't.
1: He follow up with anything? It was on all day on ESPN. I mean, I was at dinner last night just looking up on the screen at Malone's, and it's like, well, there's a Purdue AD.
2: Nothing was worse than the University of Louisville president at graduation getting up and saying, you know, touting the University of Kentucky.
1: Yeah, she got caught in her words.
2: Should not be caught in your words if you're the president of Louisville.
1: Hers was a verbal. That was a mistake.
0: You're still hanging on to that.
1: Yeah, my God, Creighton. I mean,
2: this place, the administration.
1: She flubbed her words. He said this on purpose.
0: Yeah.
1: And so, I mean, like, this wasn't, I mean, what does he think he's saying?
0: I don't know.
1: Like, when has Purdue ever won a championship?
0: In football,
1: in
0: never.
1: Anything.
0: In basketball, never.
1: When was last time Purdue won a Big Ten championship in something?
0: Okay. Big Ten championships, Purdue.
2: Purdue Big Ten West than football.
1: 1909, they won the baseball. And 2012, there they won the Big Ten in 2012. They last won the women's basketball. Oh, that's the Big Ten. Yeah, so they won the Big Ten in basketball.
0: Yeah.
1: I'll grant them that. But national championships, do they have any?
0: No, I wouldn't think so. National championships?
1: So basketball, they've got plenty. They're good there. Women's basketball, it's been over 25 years cross country, 1943.
0: Men's golf in 1961.
1: Field hockey, 1979. Football, they won the football in 2000? That must have been Joe Tiller.
0: They did not win the football national championship.
1: No, Big Ten.
0: Big Ten.
2: They went to the Rose Bowl.
0: Okay.
1: Yeah, that's over a quarter century ago.
0: Right.
1: Men's golf, 81. This is the Big Ten championships. Women's golf, 2013. Squash, 1942. Women's track and field, 2017. Women's volleyball, 1985. Wrestling, 1954.
0: You got to go a long way. I mean,
1: they're good in basketball. That's it.
0: That's it.
2: And they're known for choking in basketball.
1: Right, exactly. I mean, they're good at winning the Big Ten in basketball, sort of, because they've won five this century. So that's pretty good.
0: And since Brom left, they're 7 of 29.
1: Well, you know, he was only two games over 500.
0: Four of those seven games are power four, only four of them.
1: What was the record before and after there? Just to be
0: so
1: clear.
0: 7 of 29 since he's left.
1: 7 of 20, so they're 7 and 22?
0: 7 and 29.
1: 7 and 29.
0: Yeah. And then before they were there, I mean, it was 3-9, 2-10, 3-9, 1-11. Danny Hope wasn't much better. He was like a 500 coach. But, no, they've been awful since then. And you can't say that if you're the Purdue AD. Now's not the time to dunk on Indiana. Now's not the time. Now, you could pre-Signetti, you could dunk on IU, but you cannot dunk on them right now.
1: So, to be clear, in the 4 years prior to Jeff Brom being at Purdue, they had three total Big Ten wins.
0: Jeez.
1: In the subsequent 3 years after, they have three total Big Ten wins.
0: That's it.
1: Jeff's first year, they won four Big Ten. They went 4-5, 5-4, 3-6, 2-4, 6-3, 6-3. They won one game a year on average in the Big Ten, before and after. But they always only two games over 500 at Purdue. You dummy still out there?
0: I mean, you don't have to sell me, but yeah, I mean, but I know that you got beat over the head
1: like
0: with that.
1: It's so stupid. It's just ridiculous. As if like it's the same as going 2 games over .500 at Georgia.
0: Right. And you, I mean, you were all over. I remember being there for his first game, and we were in Atlanta for Georgia Tech, and we did that show, and you're like, they're going to the ACC championship game. Mm-hmm. I think they're going to win the ACC. Now, they got to the title game, and they didn't win it, but they damn near
1: did. 11-1, damn it. If you just beat Kentucky, I would look like the prophet.
0: You really would have. I mean, you were right there.
1: No practice prophet.
0: No practice prophet. Yeah, no practice. But you have some inside information, you know.
1: Yeah, and some of those same people were saying he's so kind of quietly confident this year about it because of the defense.
0: We need to get Oscar Braum on.
1: Yeah.
0: Talk about
1: when's that the
0: Lincoln
1: sales reunion.
0: Cole. Yeah,
1: we're not a Flage.
0: The Flage reunion and talk about Lincoln Keenholz and
1: damn
0: what he thinks about that room. Because Oscar was right, you know, that year. He was all over it. And that was the Tyler Shuck stuff there.
1: Correct.
0: He was very, very excited about Tyler Shuck.
1: Yeah. Yeah. That was fun.
0: But you don't have to be all the way to Tyler Shuck. Like Lincoln could be here for 2 years. You know, and I actually wouldn't hate that. You get a quarterback.
1: No.
0: Because, like, the hype that Ole Miss has with Trinidad Chambliss, he was successful. He's a Heisman candidate. You know, they know what they have in him. I think that can help, you know, kind of build momentum for a year, you know, for ticket sales and fan excitement and getting to know a player and all the different things. Like, that can go a long way. And, look, I'm not going to not try to go get the best players or anything like that, but it, you know, it does hurt the connection to the program that when you have, you know, a constant turnover and you have to do some extra outreach and different things like that. So, I if Lincoln is good and he comes back for another year, I that could be a good thing.
1: Texas says, Purdue put men on the moon. Suck it, IU.
2: This is 93.9 The Hoosier, y'all.
1: That's right. Texas said, what was worse, the Purdue AD saying what he said or Bobby Petrino saying they were going to beat Alabama? Creighton.
2: I'm not talking about it. I bought all the way in. I thought Van Gorder was the second coming.
1: See, search in the Dropbox, Petrino, Alabama. See if you got
0: that. Was bad.
1: Yeah.
0: Which was worse? I am in full-on in conflict with myself over that question.
1: Because you wanted to hear him say it, but even when he said it, it didn't sound like he meant it.
0: I mean, but I also didn't know that they had Jalen Waddle and Ruggs and Smith and all the running. They had 4 elite NBA or NFL receivers, 3 NFL quarterbacks, running backs. I mean,
1: it's one of the greatest.
4: Obviously, they're a very good football team. They got a great condition, a great tradition. Obviously, we're excited to play them. You know, I think it's a great challenge, and we know that. But I'm going to tell you this. If we can get where we have every single guy on our team, every single coach on our team, to believe like I believe, because I believe we're going to go beat them. So I need everybody else to believe that. And we will go beat them.
2: I got out of my seat at the kickoff luncheon when he said that. Then, if we've got the Ramsey and Rutherford podcast from back in the day when I went on with them.
1: No, we don't.
2: And I said Van Gorder is going to shut down the Alabama offense.
1: Yeah.
0: No, and you know what? We weren't really that. The thing about that game is that they very much beat us. And we went and we almost beat Florida State. We weren't, like, not competitive. It wasn't like we, like, got beat, like, 75-0 in the
2: against who?
0: In the Bama game. Like, we
2: holy crap, we lost 52-14.
1: We got murdered.
0: I know. But I'm saying, like, it wasn't as bad as it was at the end. If the end of the year took the field against the beginning of the year, that's 90-100, 200-0. But it could have been, like, it was a destruction against Alabama, but it wasn't like what it would have been had we played them at the end.
1: No, you're right. No, that is true. I didn't know where you were going with that, but yeah.
2: When we lost 77-16 to Clemson, that was not fun.
1: Yeah.
0: I want to find out how many NFLers were on that team. Actually, I think I might.
1: Oh, here. Okay. Here's a good story. Just dropped. I think it just dropped on ESPN. The headline. Yes, I guess it did this morning. College football's arch enemy for every power conference team. So
0: okay.
1: So who do you have? So for Louisville. Okay. So I'll just give for example for Alabama. It's Cam Newton because, you know, for the season there. For Auburn, Harvey Updike. You know, for Kentucky, Steve Spurrier. You know, got a hell of a punter. So who do you think it is for Louisville?
0: For Louisville.
1: Who would be there?
2: Jeremy Ida.
1: That's exactly who they have.
2: I mean, that's the most – that's just the worst picture that you can ever imagine with Louisville football.
1: Oh,
2: is
1: my
2: that
1: God.
2: Point to the sky cam.
1: Nailed it. Jeremy Ida. Well, truth be told, there were plenty of villains for Louisville in the 2006 game against Rutgers. It'll be Ito's game-winning field goal kick that's best remembered. The Cards enter the game ranked third in the country, Rutgers number 15, well into its heyday during the Greg Schiano first tenure at the school. Massive matchup. Louisville led 25-14 at half, but the offense couldn't manage a point in the second half. Still, the game was tied at 25 with 21 seconds left. Ito lined up for a kick and missed, but a Louisville defender, William Gay, was offside, giving it a second bite of the apple. This time he drilled the game winner, then stared into the camera as a way of sending a message to Louisville and the football world. Louisville had already knocked off a top 15 Miami. Number 3 West Virginia would go on to beat number 15 Wake Forest. But, yes, Ito. That's
2: the only answer.
0: I mean, I would have said Pat White, but we did beat Pat White in 6.
2: Right.
0: 2006, so we got revenge.
1: I mean, that game is like the ultimate. So, I guess if you – I mean, I don't know that you can name any other many other players on Rutgers' team in that game. You know that William
2: Ray Rice.
1: Yeah. Well, that's true, yeah.
0: Ray Rice carved
2: Brian
0: us
2: Leonard.
0: Up. Yeah. Brian Leonard was awesome.
1: But not many. I mean,
0: but
1: it's not like
0: – So, like, Pat White and Steve Slayton, to me, they're like boogeymen. But Jeremy Ito, we never got on the right side of him. You know, like, we never
1: – Was it the point? Was it the point?
2: It was the implications. So, I talked about the dream being alive for Louisville football and the actual shot at the national championship. We've been in that conversation twice in the history of the program, mm-hmm. 06 and 16. That's why I love Bobby Petrino. He actually had us in the national championship conversation, ranked third in the country in November. It's a Big East team in 06. Mm-hmm. You win that Rutgers game, you make them have that uncomfortable conversation of, do you put undefeated Big East Louisville mm-hmm. in? And I remember in the first half of that game, you said it was 25-14 half. We were up 25-7. And my dad, and I was like 13 at the time, my dad goes, we're going to beat them so bad that they're not going to give us any respect and they're going to keep us out of the national championship. Then we end up losing the game. But I was like, yeah.
0: What about this one? If it's not Jeremy Ito, is it not Devin Hester?
1: Yeah, it's a good one.
2: It's a good one.
1: It's a good one. The stakes were
2: but he didn't make like the game-winning play. I guess
1: it thoroughly changed the game.
0: Yeah.
1: Almost,
0: the kick was the sealer. I mean, it was
1: right.
0: it.
1: You're
0: I
1: not
0: mean,
1: supposed to kick to him.
2: I mean, there's a list of villains you could pull up. I mean, Mills at Southern Miss back in
0: Larry Taylor.
2: Yeah.
1: The stakes matter. Like, yeah, you mean you hate. I'm just trying to think. Yeah.
0: Because let's say we don't kick the Devin Hester and we finish 12-0 and we beat Miami that year. Now, do they park us at 3? Because remember, there's only 1 and 2 teams that make the national championship game. That was it.
1: Yeah.
0: Do they park us at 3 or do they give us the credit and say,
1: they're parking Auburn, an undefeated SEC team, at 3 in those years too.
0: They did that.
1: So
0: that's what I'm saying.
1: I would say yes, that would have happened.
0: I think we would have been parked at 3, but in 6. There would have been nothing they could have done.
1: Had to have been in. Everybody would have hated them. The most hated team in America because nobody wanted to see it. They wanted to see Florida and Ohio State.
0: Florida and Ohio State. Yeah. I think we would have beaten Ohio State. I don't think we would.
1: It wouldn't have mattered. It still doesn't matter. That I think they would have been in the game. Because of that. But yeah, Jeremy Ito.
0: Is there another one? You mentioned Mills from Southern Miss.
2: Steve Cragthorpe.
0: You're talking about somebody on the other side.
2: Stevie Johnson, I mean, he's a villain.
0: Mike Hartline.
1: I was thinking that.
2: I was thinking Limbo.
1: Because even though you don't think he was that good, he was
0: 3-0,
1: right?
0: Yeah, it was 3-0. It was the most successful quarterback in this series, which is insane to
1: talk
0: about.
1: Which is crazy to think about.
0: Of all the other quarterbacks.
1: Yeah.
0: Man.
1: Yeah, I don't know if there's one.
2: Jeremy is the one that just, it's automatic. That is you. Like, just that image.
1: I just think more of William Gay than I think of Jeremy Ito in that game.
0: Certainly.
2: Yeah, but you're not in that game without guys like William Gay.
1: He also put you out of the game.
0: Right. Well, Kerry Rhodes. I mean, Kerry Rhodes dropped the interception against Miami, and, you know.
1: It's true. I mean,
2: offended the Louisville president. She slipped up once. I mean, it happens. You jump off
1: quite
2: sides.
1: The same thing. Yeah. I mean, I don't think it's quite the same thing.
2: You're trying to block that to keep your season, to keep it alive, and he's coming off the edge with a head of steam.
1: So you'll apologize for William Gay, but
2: yeah, he's
1: the
2: a legend.
1: Yeah,
2: William Gay's a Louisville legend.
0: He is a legend.
2: The interim presidents, I don't give a shit about.
1: We go.
2: Excuse me.
1: I tell you who does give a bleep. are the folks over at the Huff and Auto Group. When you go over there, they'll give a bleep about, I can't do it. Just go.
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1: Yes, we're back. Crane's going with the generic bumper music, just welcoming back in. And, you know, I think that was karma. You got on that president for using a word they're not supposed to say.
2: And then you
1: said a word you're not supposed to say.
3: I did.
1: Sometimes
3: I consider myself a man of faith, and I apologize, and this might be the last time you hear me. And that's
4: Castellanos.
3: Trey Richardson over the middle by Lincoln Kingles.
4: Nick Castellanos goes long.
1: That's great.
4: A deep fly ball.
1: Yeah.
4: By the way, I did look it up. 2018's Alabama
1: this
4: football
1: is
4: roster.
1: Unbelievable. Yeah.
4: 44 NFL players.
1: What, an active roster is like 53.
4: Well, active
1: right?
4: roster.
1: Or 48.
4: 53 is the roster, and then on game day, it goes down to 48. Yeah.
1: They had 44.
4: They had 44. The two deep, by the way, is 44.
1: That's nuts, man.
4: 44 NFL players on that 2018
1: Speaking
4: roster.
1: Speaking of that, where was the dump button? Yeah, we did a little work on it. Texas Creighton's been on a roll lately. Stay hot, kid. Dexter says, I'm not, that looks like a trap. Dexter says, excuse me, I love Creighton. Dexter says, FCC here, give us all your money. Yeah, sure, like the FCC. Still
4: yeah,
1: wait.
4: Yeah.
1: We get those top of the hour IDs, by God.
4: We keep playing. You can get an error check on that top
1: Dexter
4: of the hour
1: says,
4: ID.
1: Creighton has had sound of the day and back-to-back days.
4: Yeah, he's pretty awesome. We love Creighton. George
1: Dexter
4: Rodman
1: says, passion. Dexter says, man, Creighton's going to be half the mixtape. Dexter says, passion. Dexter says, hell yes. Dexter says, Creighton delivers gold 2 days in a row.
4: He's amazing.
3: We got Chamber of the Coach.
1: Oh, so what do you got? What'd you say?
4: I don't know. I was just talking about the craziness of 44 active or NFL players.
1: Yeah, no, that's just nuts. I mean, and like a lot of guys who played a while in the league, not just dudes who were drafted and then.
4: No, I mean, I'll read some of these names. I mean, you're talking about
1: Jerry Judy. You're
4: talking about Tua, Jalen Hurts, Mac Jones, Damian Harris, Josh Jacobs, Najee Harris, Brian Robinson Jr., Jerome Ford, Jerry Judy, Henry Ruggs, Jalen Waddle, Devontae Smith, and then other guys like that I've never. Tyrell Shavers didn't play, but Irv Smith, Hallie Hickes, I don't know how to say his name. Yeah. There's all sorts of dudes that like had no stats that year that ended up in the NFL. Those are guys that like didn't – Patrick Surtain, you know, Surtain is like on this list. 44 of them.
1: Like you said, it's basically an active NFL roster.
4: We're going to go beat them.
1: Or not.
4: Or after the Florida State game, I'm going to blame it on everybody and lose the locker room, and then they're going to implode to a point that we can't even keep Bobby anymore.
3: Who had the scoop and score in the first half or the first quarter that got called back against Bama? It would have put us up 7, or would have tied it at 7. We scooped and scored.
4: Know,
3: and
4: was it called
3: Bernard?
4: It mattered.
3: But it was like, it's a tradition for me in Orlando to just rip the shirt off after. I was all in with Petrino. I was like, we're going to do this. Got kicked out of the Hooters on Night Drive the night before.
4: You did?
3: Yeah.
4: What happened?
3: I didn't like the look of the hound's tooth across from me.
1: Oh, boy.
4: So what'd you do?
3: I used words.
1: What kind of words? Like words you just
3: like
1: used?
4: What kind of words?
3: No, they were worse than the words. The word I just used, I'm a Schellenberger on that one.
1: You're incorrect as well. Yes, yes.
4: I wish Schellenberger. Yeah. You trying to hide behind the pipe?
1: Yeah.
4: All right. What else is on this?
1: What's in the sheet of lies? What's in the thread of lies?
4: Let's see. We talked about the bus stealing.
1: Are we going to get a vote this weekend on this damn Protect College Sports Act?
4: I hope so.
1: Do we have any update on that?
4: I don't know when they're back in session. I know they're at recess right now. Are they not?
1: Well, no. They've got till. There's talk of them staying until Saturday to potentially get this done. But I mean, I haven't seen. You know what. If there's been any update.
4: I haven't seen a Dellinger.
1: What does Ross Dellinger say? That's really all that matters. Texter says on Capitol Hill Wednesday, one senator said, no one gives a damn about the budget. Everybody's talking college sports.
4: So the New York Times put out an article, why the Protect College Sports Act deserves to pass despite flaws. And then also Trump has urged Congress again, this is 12 hours ago, that we have to get that done. So
1: Dellinger says, this last tweet seemingly about this, the Protect College Sports Act isn't at the top of the agenda on the final day of the Senate's pre-recess schedule, but it doesn't mean it couldn't be added after these items. So here are the other items they're looking at, all right?
4: Okay, yeah.
1: Russia sanction bills,
4: yep,
1: including important. The Rand Paul tariff amendment vote.
4: That might involve bourbon.
1: Nominees package and the cloture vote on the spending bill.
4: Cloture.
1: Right. Yeah, well, that's whatever that term, that has to, they got to have that in all these, cloture. You look up at that.
4: Cloture is a fence.
1: No, it's a different term for that.
4: It's a motion and parliamentary procedure aimed at bringing debate to a quick end. The cloture procedure originated in French nationalism.
1: So you have to do that before you can vote, though. I think that's kind of the key thing with it.
4: So, I gotcha. So it's like a quick debate on the spending bill.
1: So I would keep the Ross Dellinger notifications going today and tomorrow.
4: Yeah, that's a good idea.
1: Yeah,
4: really good idea.
1: I would do that.
4: The other thing I got is the Kawhi Leonard.
1: What's this going on? So
4: apparently he had a multi-million-dollar sponsorship deal with Daktronix, the scoreboard, you know, manufacturer.
1: Okay.
4: They make big scoreboards and big television units.
1: Or they did. It's so, bankrupt now.
4: So
1: right?
4: Pablo Torre, I don't know about their business, but yeah. Pablo Torre report claims that Kawhi Leonard was supposed to serve as the official spokesperson of the company, but that the deal was openly joked as being 1,000% a way to circumvent the NBA salary cap.
1: It's a way to funnel money from the Clippers to through Daktronix back to Kawhi.
4: Right.
1: So he cited an anonymous source, former Clippers official, said they knew that Leonard had a sponsorship deal with Daktronix, the Halo board, the largest, blah, blah, blah. But so the Clippers have not responded. So, this was basically, he's a – it's NIL. It's like true NIL.
4: Right.
1: But it's not. And they're going to go around doing it.
4: And Daktronix is publicly traded.
1: I thought they're out of business.
4: No, they have a...
1: It says a sponsored deal with a now bankrupt green banking company is at the center of an NBA investigation. Also an undisclosed... Oh, so there's two things.
4: There's two things.
1: Okay, so the sponsorship deal with a now bankrupt green banking company is at the center of an NBA investigation. Also had an undisclosed sponsorship agreement that allegedly worth millions of dollars... With the so they're in business. The other one, I don't
4: right.
1: know.
4: Right, Daktronix is a publicly traded company,
1: okay.
4: And I don't know how good the stock is or anything like that, but like it is publicly traded, and like they were just like, this is a way, and I guess it's one of those things where like Steve Ballmer, is that his name? Is that the guy's name that owns the Clippers?
1: Yes.
4: So probably what you do is what we've talked about. I know you got to put a scoreboard in my new Intuit Dome.
1: Yeah.
4: So. If it costs $2 million, charge me $22 million,
1: mm-hmm.
4: and then give the other $20 to Kawhi, and he'll be your spokesperson.
1: Yeah.
4: And that's a way that the Clippers, could, through the construction of their facility, then they can funnel the money in. So,
1: mm-hmm.
4: like if Louisville wanted to do this, for example, we have a project over there at baseball with the Hack Shack, and
1: right.
4: we want to keep,
1: Tank Davis.
4: We want to keep Tank. The project's $500,000, but charge us $1 million for it, so we get $500,000 to take.
1: Mm-hmm. Yeah.
4: Easy.
1: Yeah. Done.
4: Right. Now, how do you find that? How do you uncover it? These are the types of things that, like, LSU's thinking about.
1: Mm-hmm.
4: You know? and really, the penalty now is on the NBA. If you're going to have a cap, what's the repercussions?
1: Right.
4: Same thing in college athletics. If LSU's going to do this, if Bama's going to do this, or whoever's going to do this, what's the repercussion when you get caught? Because if you want to have a car, you got this in Congress.
1: Yes.
4: It's a federal law. There's going to be a cap. Is it a crime if you circumvent it?
1: Is it a crime? It was a criminal activity, is it?
4: We threw Christian Dawkins in jail over invoices.
1: Okay, one doesn't necessarily have anything to do with the other.
4: But what's a federal law? I mean, I don't know.
1: Right, I mean, I think there's penalties. I don't think.
4: I don't know that those guys that went to jail didn't. Did some of these guys, did Christian Dawkins deserve to go to jail? I mean, did.
1: No, but he didn't, obviously.
4: Right.
1: But I think that doesn't mean that that's the same punishment.
4: Right. I mean, what I mean is like, what's the penalty here?
1: Right.
4: What's the deterrence?
1: I don't believe any rule they put into place is truly going to prevent people from circumventing. And I know, because all they have to do, if you look at the thing that they asked for, each person involved in an NIL deal, and I'll just use air quotes around that, has to attest that it's legit.
4: Right.
1: That's all that has to happen. They just have to say it's legit.

0: So if company A, the construction company says it, the player says it, and let's say it's Learfield or somebody like that, they ought to say, yep, this is true NIL. I don't know how you – well, so then how do you at that point go, it's not?
1: But it's different, though. Like if Coca-Cola values Lamar Jackson at X – And they want to overpay for them or whatever because they really want to support Louisville.
0: It goes back to the most basic principle in marketing. If someone's willing to pay for it, it's worth it.
1: Right. The only difference here is if you overpay for a product so that the money can then be funneled to a player, that is absolute circumvention.
0: Mm-hmm.
1: And that's what I'm talking about here. So, like, if you overpay for a scoreboard so that Daktronics can then take the overage and pay a player beyond so it's not affecting your cap number, well, that's against the rules. That's pretty blatant. And now what does Adam Silver do about it? And then if we run into this in college sports, and we will,
0: well, I mean, what's the difference in the NBA is there's a true cap and you know what everybody's really making.
1: Right.
0: And you're in business together.
1: Right.
0: So you have, you know, it's just – college sports, since no one's truly under the same umbrella.
1: But if they do pass this law and there is a true cap and then they circumvent
0: you're not going to jail. You'd have punishments. You'd just sanctioned.
1: Do you miss the postseason?
0: Well,
1: do you get show calls?
0: Look, these are all the questions. Like, no one, until the NCAA actually enforces a rule, no one's going to believe that they will.
1: Right.
0: Except, what's this plane ticket that they're, who has the plane
1: ticket? Who got the plane ticket? I didn't see the plane ticket.
0: I'll look this up.
1: Somebody's getting in trouble over a plane ticket?
0: Yeah, where was this?
1: Okay.
0: The Arian Carter of Tennessee suspended first two games of this year after he repaid an agent for a flight during the NFL pre-draft process. $427.
1: We're talking about plane ticket.
0: I thought it was an onion story. So he explored entering the NFL draft, decided to return. As he was looking at entering the draft, an agent paid for a $427 plane ticket.
1: Wow.
0: So after Carter suffered an injury while working out, he returned to school. But the NCAA deemed the initial payment of that ticket by the agent to be a level 3 violation because players and their families are not allowed to take material benefits from agents, including transfer. Are you kidding me?
1: Wow.
0: Have they not sued to get him eligible?
1: They have to. Like, you're talking about a plane ticket now?
0: You got two guys in the NFL last night in preseason again. They're making less money than they made in college. And we're worried about a $427 plane ticket.
1: It cannot be real. You know what I mean? It just can't be.
0: I don't know what the update is, but so yeah. So Heupel went, ripped into it after. I mean, how in the world can they? So this is why you can't take them seriously when they say, "Well, we're gonna have these things. There's gonna be punished." You're punishing a guy for $427, and you guys are throwing out millions of dollars.
1: And not that we know it's not real NIL.
0: How
1: right?
0: in the world? And you say Heupel, he went all full crate, and I called it bull spit.
1: He went full crate.
0: Yeah.
1: Yeah, so, I mean, it's that type of stuff, the nickel and diming and big sanctions.
0: If I were
1: them,
0: I wouldn't sit him out. No, I'd play him. Are you guys kidding me?
1: He's playing.
0: Are you kidding me?
1: Yeah.
0: I'd play him, too.
1: I'd play him, absolutely. What are you going to do about it? That'd be the question.
0: Right.
1: What are you going to do about it?
0: Yeah.
1: The referees, their job is to handle things on the field.
0: It's not like the other teams in the SEC are going, well, yeah, that's a truly unfair advantage. Of the 4-27.
1: Nobody's going to argue about that.
0: These guys spend more than that on DoorDash. I mean, Rummage was telling a story yesterday that Jalen Johnson was he was practicing with the team, for the TBT, that he said he had a DoorDash coming, and it was like AirPods, because he left his AirPods at home, so he got $300 pair of AirPods. Just delivered so he could work out that day. I kind of respect that. When you get addicted to the wireless AirPod Pros.
2: Obviously, he's not an Omni level at DraftKings.
0: Yeah, yes.
1: He just hit his DraftKings representative. Yeah. Good thing that a professional basketball player doesn't have a DoorDash.
0: Yeah. But so, yeah, he wanted to have – I kind of respect – because part of you going, you're going to lose a pair anyway, so it's good to have the backup. I'm with Jalen John. But point being, $427, I guarantee there's – 10 guys on the team that have DoorDashed that much more already this camp.
1: So, certainly.
0: I mean, that's an absurd. I mean, all these millions of dollars, and they were. I mean, Tennessee should absolutely just play him and say, give me a break. I mean, it's nuts.
1: Did you see this story? There's this guy. His name's Mohamed Kalalabi, okay? And he is a former Senegalese soccer player.

0: Well, I'm not as up on my Senegalese soccer
1: players. I thought you were going to say Mohamed Lasege.
2: He was accused of targeting NFL players in a fake e-commerce scheme for investment. Oh, he was found dead in a pool in New Jersey. So his family was worried about him. They couldn't get a hold of him. But he was recently accused of a scam that swindled athletes, including Tay Crowder, up to $500,000. Three different NFL players are involved in this swindling. But basically said, there are crazy sales happening on this online platform. We're making money from these things. And apparently they were completely bogus. Well, he did. And so there's going to be more to come on this from this Mohamed Kalalabi guy. I think is how I say his name. But, yeah, it's really interesting. So this is one of those things that I'm watching that I'm like, okay, you can screw people out of money. You
0: better be careful.
2: But
0: messing with the wrong.
2: A lot of these NFL players have dudes that.
0: Well, that doesn't make it legal to murder someone, Mark.
2: But you also just don't mess with the wrong people. You just don't steal.
0: That's crazy.
2: Don't steal.
0: Yeah.
2: Stealing bad.
0: Wow. Dead, huh?
2: Dead in a pool. So I don't know. So it's going to be a murder investigation, obviously. He can't be being investigated for.
0: Oh, my God. Yeah.
2: Theft of service, of money and providing a service, whatever. And then now. So that's something to watch out for. But he's only 24 years old and he got involved.
0: I'm still laughing at your Loose City jersey.
2: You don't like
0: it? That's it.
2: Where's yours?
0: Well, I mean, I've got it, but I think it's funny that you're like, I wanted to wear this thing. It's all you had. That's all you had.
2: Fill the fam.
0: That's all you had clean.
2: Fill the fam tomorrow. Okay. No, I had other options, but I wanted to help Jonathan Littner out and Loose City.
1: Let's see Jersey Week next week for the show. We just wear a different jersey
0: every day. This is all I have.
2: I can wear this Yamamoto jersey.
1: Well,
0: we have Yamamoto.
2: We have Yamamoto.
0: Well, that's true. I do have Yamamoto.
2: We love Yamamoto. Yeah. We love Loose City. I don't have any other. I had a Tampa Bay Rays.
1: You don't have a Kaepernick laying around somewhere or Michael Sam blank?
2: I brought my Michael Sam's in.
1: I know. It's sitting back there.
2: There's a story behind that.
0: Anyway. let's see. I'm trying to just get out of that as fast as humanly.
2: You want to see what else is in there?
0: Sure. What else we got in the sheet of
2: life? I don't know that it was very heavy yesterday. But, hey, but validation for Creighton, because one of the things you were asking about, like things that he was worried about, it was kicker. And then Jeff Brom's like, the kickers suck.
0: He basically said, they suck. They better get better or else.
2: Yeah. So you can take that practice prophecy and you can stick it.
0: Well, no. That's not a practice prophecy. That was a preseason concern.
2: Yeah.
0: So practice prophecy is when you go out and you see a guy catch a ball without a defender within 20 yards of him and proclaiming the next Devontae Parker.
2: Yeah. Well, that did happen last year.
0: Yes.
2: We're at practice.
0: It happens every year.
2: Who was the guy that you love?
1: Zachary Collins.
2: He liked Zachary Collins. As soon as he said,
1: 6'5 receiver from
2: NC State. He goes, this guy's going to be a beast. And then he dropped the very next ball. And I looked at him and I was like, you sure about that? We sure about Zachary Collins?
0: Man, if DraftKings wanted to make some money, they should just stand next to Creighton and invent a market for him. They should just create a market for every guy. He'll bet on anything he wants to happen.
2: When FanDuel,
0: you could make all the odds you want.
2: When FanDuel shut down Creighton's account, it was like a gift from God for Creighton. And then he went and created a Caesars account.
0: Well, yeah. You got to use them all. You got to use them all, man. You know? That's what you do.
1: Boy, it's going to be a hot weekend. 98 heat index.
2: 98 heat index.
0: There we go.
2: You're going to be out there at St. Joe's.
0: Are you going to go to St. Joe's or are you just
1: They hit the text line. They need help with the cake booth. I might go out there Saturday.
0: They got you.
2: Are you really going to go this whole show without not playing the Bobby Petrino sound from yesterday?
1: Am I allowed to?
0: Go ahead. What did he say?
1: Oh, he's mic'd up with Carolina.
2: He's mic'd up for Carolina.
0: I mean, as long as it's not doesn't use Creighton's language.
2: As long as he doesn't use the Creighton bad boy language, yeah.
0: Yeah, yeah.
2: Well, and what's going on in Carolina?
3: Work your feet, quarterbacks. Work your feet. Let's go. Make sure my feet are inside the center's feet. Make sure my feet are inside the center's feet. All right. Just maybe here, just try to nail it down so you don't go like this. Because anytime you go like that, he can step on you too. I like your stance a lot better. You look good. You look comfortable too. Quick feet. Out. All right, good. Here we go. Quick feet. Quarterbacks. Huddle. Quarterback, you always have to learn in any short yardage.

0: Power Four schools to move conferences without the 5-year probationary period. Mm. Per the amendment, if a Power League school wants to move to another power conference, the school can avoid the 5-year probationary period if it withdraws from its league within 180 days of the bill passing. The expansion,
1: so you got to do it now.
0: You got to do it now within the next 180 days. If the expansion provision in the bill is one of the most hotly debated and divisive concepts, multiple ACC schools are against the provision and have lobbied lawmakers for changes to it.
1: Well, and she's from Florida, so you've got Miami. Florida and Miami. Florida State and Miami, who would obviously be very sensitive to this.
0: Right.
1: That they want to get – Florida State has been kicking and screaming to get out of the ACC forever.
0: Right.
1: And Miami wants its leverage and ability to do so as well.
0: So this is happening right now. So
1: – again, turn those notifications on.
0: There's no doubt.
1: Yeah. I thought I had mine on. I didn't. I'm glad you caught that. So, all right. Well – That'll do it for us. It's been quite a show.
0: Yeah.
1: I mean, Blank said hookers and Creighton said S.
0: Sorry.
1: Hookers and S.
2: Sorry, too.
1: Yeah.
0: Well, it just can't be transactional. We got to have
1: love. No. Just leave it be. Creighton left his B. Thank you. Thank you, Creighton. It's good work. That'll do it for us. The potty mouth other partners of mine, they will go into the night and do whatever vulgar things they do. Me, I'm just pure and simple and simplistic radio, always positive at all times.
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1: Welcome back. Welcome back to Middays with Marcus Maben here on 93.9 The Ville. No Marcus Maben today. Just Steve Rummage. Steve Rummage and Nick Valvano, who's going to be here with me today on this beautiful, beautiful Friday. How about that, man? We are one day closer. We are in the midst of, I know a lot of people have scrimmages today. I know the football season, college football season is underway. I mean, it is rolling, all right? I know Mail has a scrimmage tonight over against Fort Thomas Highlands over at Mail. My son and Elijah and the Bullet East Chargers, we're headed all the way to Madison Central for a scrimmage. I know there's scrimmages all over the place tonight. So we are in full football season, preseason-ish mode. You know, we got a Hall of Fame game last night. It was, it's like, okay, all right, we're here. I think you're going to start seeing fantasy drafts, you know, all that stuff. And it's like, I think we're officially in that preseason football mode. And I'm going to be out there tomorrow for, I'm going to be hitting up the Madison Central Bullet East scrimmage tonight. And then in the morning, I'm getting up and I'll be heading up to the football stadium for, or the practice facility for a little UofL football practice, which we'll talk a little more as, we heard Brom yesterday after the show, so we can kind of react to, some of the stuff there, that he talked about. But yeah, we're gonna get to it all and have a nice football heavy conversation today. So that's where we're at, man. So Nick, welcome in, man. How's it going?
2: I'm doing well, man. Yeah, we got a nice day going. Jeanette and I are planning on going to St. Joe's picnic tonight. So we're gonna be excited. Hey Creighton, are you gonna be there? Are you gonna be at St. Joe's tonight? Not tonight? Okay, he'll be there tomorrow. All right. Yeah,
1: tomorrow.
2: Last year, Creighton was my blackjack dealer.
1: Is he going to football practice with me tomorrow?
2: Are you going to football practice with Steve tomorrow? He said yes. Okay, Double thumbs up.
1: All right, let's go.
2: Yes.
1: Let's go.
2: Yes.
1: Can't wait. It's going to be exciting.
2: You said it best, Steve.
1: Yeah.
2: I think, what was it, 2 days ago?
1: Thank you.
2: Was it fifth? Was it two? I can't remember. Wednesday or Thursday? But you said it's football time.
1: Yeah.
2: Like something, there's a shift in the air, and there's been a lot of stuff going around. Yeah. I mean, basketball is still on the radar.
1: I think it was yesterday.
2: With the fifth year stuff.
1: Sure.
2: You know, and maybe what if Isaac McNeely comes
1: sure,
2: back? You know,
1: right,
2: stuff,
1: right.
2: Things along those lines.
1: Right.
2: You know, I mean, so it's still on the radar.
1: But even that, football kind of took a jump into that conversation yesterday.
2: Yeah, right.
1: When we started to roll around some names like, D. Hutch that could come back, or I saw some people talking Colin Lacey, different ones. Like, so yeah, not to interrupt you,
2: you're absolutely right,
1: jumped back in there.
2: It did.
1: Basketball takes a little bit of a
2: we had the Bahamas stuff for better or for worse, mm-hmm. And you saw Keezy, and we're kind of calming us all down about that,
1: yeah,
2: which was you were smitten. It was cute. You had a nice little glow about you. It was adorable. But no, it feels like it's football, and I don't know how much of it is also the Hall of Fame game. But I mean, you know what I'm saying? It almost feels like that's like an unofficial.
1: I think it's that combined with kind of what I was saying. I was over at Mail last night. We were doing a couple things, and they're talking, hey, tonight they're scrimmaging Fort Thomas Highlands over here at Mail. Jared Lorenzen's son.
2: Yeah.
1: And it's like, okay, that's their first scrimmage. I'm hearing my son, okay, all right, they're making plans. All right, so I know, okay, today I got to get, I'm heading to Madison Central, so to enrichment for the scrimmage. And it's just, I think football's just kind of taking your mind. I mean, yesterday, all I'm thinking about is, okay, practice and Brom and what did Brom say? And we'll get to some of that. We'll get to some cool, some good Greg McElroy sound here in just a bit. Talk about.
2: Yeah, good
1: about
2: find by you.
1: Yeah.
2: This was a different soundbite than the one I
1: had. Was it?
2: Okay. The one I had was, he was talking about Miami. And so this is interesting, and I can play that too, but he was kind of making it sound like, Miami might be the champion of the ACC and blah, blah, blah, and they'll be back and all that stuff. But this, pretty high on the card.
1: Yeah, right. So I want to definitely get to some of that, and then. I think it's just football's on the mind, man. Like, I don't know if you heard me, but I said, you know, you're going to get fantasy drafts here soon too.
2: I was about to say, like, okay, it's funny you mentioned that because I was saying, like, okay, what makes me think of football? And once you have the media availability, mm-hmm. I feel like you get like a taste ACC media days, and then your team has the media day, so you have that press conference to react to. And we reacted to it yesterday a little bit, and we can react a little bit more.
1: Oh, yeah, because we didn't really get to react to Brom, even though I was really happy. Marcus and I told you guys before we went off the air, we're not always right, but what did we tell you all? We said, and I told Marcus last night when I talked to him, by the way, somebody said, Marcus isn't here because you left 30 minutes early the other day. I already told Nick that. I was like, once, I was like, yeah, it's the former athlete in him. The moment I left 30 minutes early, I was like, look, I got Friday by myself. that's how it is. That's part of the game. But I was glad, you know, I did talk to Marcus last night, and we were talking. I told him, I said, I'm glad that we ended the show by telling people this isn't a normal media day.
2: Right.
1: They're not dressed in polos talking about how great they love everything. I was like, you're catching him right after the first fall practice.
2: Yeah, and you said
1: he's gonna hate it.
2: You said Brom's tell is he talks fast.
1: He talks fast. He's gonna hate. And there's not a coach alive. When we have our first practice in October for the male Bulldogs, not a workout, like a first full practice, we're gonna leave, and Hayworth's gonna go, whoa, God, we got so much to work on.
2: No coach has ever been like, oh, we got it right this
1: that
2: year.
1: Was a great first practice. We really hit it on the head. I mean, the kicking game's fantastic. The quarterback looks great. You know, the run. I'm super thrilled that my running back was out the first practice. Like,
2: Boxing on the sideline.
1: We were able to get some guys some extra reps. You know, like, I was like, we're catching him directly after the first practice. He's going to be a little negative. Like, that's just going to come out. And sure enough, man, listening to him, it was like his whole tone was just very, got a lot to work on. You know? And it was like, yes. But that's how he's going to feel right after a first. I'm sure any coach is going to feel that way right after a first practice, you know, as opposed to how we used to do media day, which was, which a piece of me still misses that. You know, when it, you went up to the, you know, you went up to the, I don't know what it's named now. It's not the PNC, the other side, the Angels Envy Lounge.
2: Yeah.
1: And, you know, and coach would talk, and, you know, everybody was in their nice polos, and then the players would come out in their, you know, their jerseys and sit at a bunch of tables and just talk. You know what I mean? And then they go take a team picture, and, you know, everybody takes a picture of them taking a team picture, and that's, you know, and it's like, all right, it's whatever.
2: But that was
1: media day, you know, and now, you know, yesterday it was just kind of like, okay, here's the coach right after practice, and here's, you know, a couple players. It's like, okay. I don't know. However, media right now is not the strong suit, but that's a whole nother conversation.
2: Please do go on.
1: No, I think that's across the board right now. But it was, but still listening to him, it did get my juices flowing. And there was a part of me that did like just the getting to hear more of the real football. What, a few days ago, I mean, you get Kentucky as a media day, and like I said, it's kind of the old school sunshine and rainbows media day, because that's what they were. It was, hey, you know, I like this guy, I want to talk about this guy, here's what we think he can do. And I'm sure if you got Will Stein right after his first practice, he's probably like, whew. I mean, if we win a game, I'll be blown away. You know, like, that's how you feel. So
2: we might go over this year.
1: I love first my first ever opening practice with Coach Lieberman. I remember as soon as it's over, he's like, we'll be lucky to win a game. I'm like, well, I don't think it was that bad. He's like, yeah, we got so much to work on. It's ridiculous. I'm like, okay. All right. You know, I could tell. I'm like, that's just his mind, how his mind is working. So, but yeah, we'll get to.
2: So this was a more visceral, you know, yeah. What I mean? Like if the old media day was the first date, everyone's yeah. polished up, looking yeah. nice, and you know you're being overly happy. You're not sure. showing the girl any red flags yet.
1: No,
2: you yeah. know, yeah, or you're trying to hide them yeah. and everything. Yeah. And then last night was like, or yesterday was date number five. When yeah. your hair's down. No, this is what I believe in.
1: Yeah,
2: like this pisses me
1: yeah,
2: off.
1: Yeah, like okay, you've brought that subject up four or five times. I don't like that. Okay, yeah, right. No, and that's kind of what it was. I mean, you know, so. I just, and then you got to kind of sort through what is him and what is, you know, what Jeff, Coach Jeff Brohm is stewing on, or what is he stewing on right now? You know, I think the kicking game comment, you know, was one.
2: You want to hear that?
1: Yeah. Play that really quick just to kind of give, because I don't want to start with, I mean, I hate to just start with the negative part, but like that, there was a lot of it was critique-ish from him yesterday. So yeah, give me the kicker just to kind of give people an idea.
3: If after the spring game, you kind of talked about the kicking game and needing to improve, you added a kicker and a punter since the spring game, how do you kind of assess where you are right now in the battles for those jobs and really a lot of new faces all over the special teams?
4: I'm not confident right now, so that was not great today. And we've made some strides in the spring. I didn't think we'd perform very good during the spring game, which is disappointing. Now, we have great competition there. We've added quite a few pieces, more than we've ever had. So we've got to just work our way through it. So the consistency of kicking the ball, both in extra points, field goals, kickoffs, and consistently punting the ball, has to get better. We've talked about that a lot. Talked about it a lot today. I didn't think it was a great first day. So we've got to work through it. Spend some time on it. We got to, around 4 weeks to get it right.
1: Now, see, you hear that, and that's kind of one that I think you immediately, jump on and say, okay, all right, man, I mean, the kicking game's going to be the worst ever. To me, that was more of a right now. Look, I think we can get this better, but I'm going to go ahead and call this out right now because this is something you got Brohm in the coaches meeting yesterday. That's what you got.

0: Brom in the coaches meeting. You hear us like, it was him sitting down going, hey, all right, here's the things we've got to put emphasis on. We've got to fix this, this, this. The kicking game is garbage. We've got to get that better. But he says it right in the middle, though. He gives you that little nugget where he says, but we got competition. And we think, you know, look, and there's, and we think it can get there. And that's why I said, okay, believe it or not, that was one of the clips that I listened to. And I said, okay, I'm not overly freaked out yet. Like, that's one where I think we'll get to Nashville, we'll hit a couple kicks, and you'll go, oh, man, I think we're okay, you know? But when he says it so violently, just like, oh, no, you know, right off the bat, like, I'm not confident at all. That's crap. Like, I don't know, I think you immediately, you know, I saw a thread on one of the message boards, I can't remember which one, was like, kicking's going to cost us some games this year. And look, and that could be true, it did last year. But I just... You know,
1: Clemson game.
0: Yeah, pretty. I mean, you know, you can say there were other things that happened, sure, but if you hit the field goals, then you win the game, no matter what.
1: One of them.
0: Yeah, just one. So, but it I don't know. I hope I'm making sense with that, but it's just, it's one of those where it was so harsh that I go, I'm not overreacting to that one. Like, that one's one I just go, okay. They'll get that together.
1: Yeah, yeah.
0: That felt overly harsh. Like, no, I'm going to put these kickers out here in public and say, hey, they've got to figure this out. And then you'll get Nashville and you go, oh man, we can kick, okay. Like, you know, because you're going to go into Nashville thinking we can't kick an extra point.
1: Well, wasn't it kind of weird? Correct me if I'm wrong.
0: Mm-hmm.
1: It felt like special teams was a strong suit for U of L the first half of the season.
0: Yeah.
1: Up until really, it wasn't until the Clemson game.
0: We were hitting 50-yard kicks left and right.
1: Yeah, we were having great returns from Colin Lacey. Like,
0: we had Mr. Automatic on one hand. Now, I did read somewhere that I read or somebody told me, I can't remember where I saw it, but that they may be bringing Coach Stu Holt back, who was on Satterfield's staff with special teams. He went to Virginia Tech, I believe.
1: Okay.
0: And
1: then James Franklin didn't want him to stay?
0: I did hear that he may be coming back in the fold as a special assistant to that.
1: Okay.
0: To the special teams room.
1: You'll have to remind me during the Satterfield era, because it wasn't all bad, but it wasn't super great. It just kind of felt like a whole lot of mid.
0: Yeah.
1: What? How were our special teams
0: during
1: always, that tenure?
0: They were always pretty good. They were solid. I mean, you remember? I mean, I think we blocked a few punts during that time, and we were, I'm not turning us into, you know, Beamer ball.
1: Right.
0: But, I mean, you know, I mean, for the most part, I mean, you don't remember a lot of turnovers.
1: Yeah.
0: On special teams under Sad. I'm
1: trying to think
0: of
1: like any pivotal field goal misses or.
0: Yeah.
1: Yeah. Like, it seems steady Eddie, right?
0: Yeah. I mean, that would be. I mean, that's one. I almost need to pick Blankenbaker's brain on that
1: a
0: little bit and say. And that's, I mean, not the obvious Satterfield joke, but just the numbers wise, you know, and maybe I'll ask him in the break if he was still sitting back here, I would. But now they have their weird shady office in the corner
1: where they do
0: that nobody goes in. You're like, what's going on in here? I did hear that could be an option here or may be happening or have already happened. I'm not as worried about that one. Like I said, I think his reaction was so strong that I don't feel as worried. Somebody said you can thank Matt McGavick for no team picture.
1: Yeah, I thought you were doing that on purpose when you brought that up.
0: I totally forgot about that, actually. That is funny. Somebody said, what about the fake field goal by Shalafu against NC State? Oh, yeah. We scored on that, right? Like, yeah, okay. So, yeah.
1: So we had some.
0: Yeah. I mean, there was some things. I remember always thinking, man, like,
1: yeah, like,
0: because it was a loss when Stu Holt left, you know.
1: Yeah.
0: It was like, man, that's you know, if that's something that comes about, that would be a nice piece. But, I mean, obviously, but again, and that's why I say when he drops that little nugget in the middle and kind of says, but we have competition there and we feel like it's like, okay, you think we can get it. I worry more if you hear him, you know, like I said, you get the Isaac Brown comments and you go, okay, I don't, you know, I mean, if you want to play that, because it was a conversation that Isaac Brown didn't practice yesterday. How much of a conversation is it? I don't know. Let's listen to Jeff Brohm and then we can chat about it.
2: Jeff, just the status of Isaac Brown, saw him off to the side a little bit. Is there something there? Is it kind of just managing him throughout camp?
3: Well, apparently we just got to get him a little healthier. Once we do, he'll be out there practicing. That's about all I got for that one.
0: Okay, I don't think that... Okay, let me just say it again. I don't think that is as bad as it reads.
1: I this is where I need you to calm me down a little bit. I'm not being doom and gloom.
0: No.
1: I am very excited about the UofL team. I'm happy he is back.
0: Yeah.
1: Because
0: you got good running backs behind him too.
1: Right. But Andy said this. Mm-hmm. I love Kewon Brown. I think he's going to be great. But who's the kid from Florida State?
0: Tompkins. He's from Florida. He's a freshman.
1: Okay. Yeah. That. Yeah.
0: Marquise Davis is from Missouri.
1: Yeah. Okay. So like I've heard. You know, I love Kawhi. Kewon. I mean, from last year, seeing what he did. I don't know these other guys, but I've heard good things about them.
0: Sure.
1: But
0: none of them are Isaac.
1: You have one Isaac Brown. 100%. Somebody that if he's healthy and he gets 200 touches this year.
0: He's top five in the nation.
1: Could be on the Heisman watch list.
0: Yeah.
1: 100%.
0: I'm with you. Yeah.
1: Yeah. So.
0: Look, Mia Marcus got beat over the head a touch last year. A beat over the head is a little much, but. We said it going into last season. You know, I remember a couple people jumping on me because I was like, no, Duke's not Isaac.
1: Yeah.
0: Oh, no, Duke could be as better than Isaac. No, he can't.
1: No, he's very, very good.
0: He's very good. He's not Isaac.
1: Yeah, right.
0: There's a difference there between those two. Yeah.
1: But he had injury issues too last year.
0: He did.
1: And it was just frustrating. But coming off the Mikel Brown thing and everything.
0: First off, Nick, right there. Boom.
1: I
0: think that is where everybody starts.
1: I am just sick and tired
0: of
1: the shiny toy that I am so excited to play with. It feels constantly like Christmas morning, and the cool toy I unwrapped doesn't have batteries.
0: Yes.
1: And I am so sick and tired of it. And so I need you to calm me down because when I hear the apparently there, I'm like, oh, God, we're doing it again.
0: Okay.
1: I can't do it.
0: Okay, we'll start there. It's obviously the Mikel Brown is coming off of that. Everybody is. And I heard Diener say it this morning, and I was like, I felt him. I felt him when he said it. He said, I can't do this in football. I can't do it in football. We had a guy in baseball a couple years ago that did a load management in the College World Series. You know, it's like, what? You can't pitch in a College World Series? Like, you know, we had Mikel last year. And however, I will say, again, I'm going to repeat what I said at the beginning. That didn't sound as bad as it read. It read really bad. It's like...
1: See, it sounded bad to me, too, because, again, we're talking about Coach Brohm's tells, fast and terse.
0: Yeah.
1: And that was both.
0: Yeah.
1: And the apparently, that's the adverb, right? If I remember grammar.
0: Yeah.
1: The apparently
0: all,
1: in there
0: sure.
1: was, well, it wasn't just, oh, I mean, yeah, you know, he's a little
0: snarky.
1: This freaking guy, he's not ready. That's how I read it. And I was like, we are at the beginning of the season.
0: Yeah.
1: Like, I can't do a whole season
0: now,
1: again.
0: Is he mad? But again, now I'm just playing devil's advocate. Is he upset at Isaac or is he upset at medical didn't clear him yet? And maybe he is going.
1: I thought about that.
0: Maybe he's saying,
1: about that.
0: Apparently we got to get him healthier.
1: But,
0: like, he's looking at medical.
1: And this is when I go back to the PTSD,
0: sure.
1: And I'm not. Probably shouldn't use that term. That's a real thing. But
0: I'm
1: sensitive.
0: Yeah.
1: I'm sensitive to it because Mikel Brown, it seemed like He had his own medical.
0: Hey, and I'm not disagreeing with you, by the way. I'm just taking everything from I'm trying to look at this from I'm trying to pick apart everything you're saying because I think you're how everybody feels, including myself. I'm trying to pick that apart.
1: I want you to do that. Okay, you to like.
0: I'm gonna say I don't want to sound like I'm disagreeing with you and just saying no, everything.
1: Yeah, like, Nick, like, come on, get off the roof. Get off the roof.
0: I'm trying to do it myself. I'm trying to listen to you or me when I hear this too, and I'm trying to listen to myself and say, okay. Is there any, I don't want to say spin, is there any realistic movement to that?
1: Right.
0: Yeah, sorry.
1: No, it's just, it's frustrating because, and now if this happens again with him, now I'm wondering, okay, why is this a systemic problem that we keep getting these guys that, and we're not on the same page? And the one thing I do think might be better, and I'm not blaming PK on this because I think he was a little handcuffed with the whole Mikael Brown situation. There were a lot of cooks in the kitchen. There was UofL's medical staff. There was his medical staff. There was his camp, blah, blah, blah, all these things. But we got mixed messaging with that, and that made it all the more
0: exactly
1: frustrating.
0: Exactly what I told Marcus last night. I said the difference was, I said, Coach Brown hit that head on yesterday.
1: Yeah, right.
0: I said the reason people were upset with Kelsey, and it, look, like you said, it may not have been Kelsey's fault. It may have been, but the messaging was not what the truth was.
1: Right.
0: And it's like, okay, now we're getting told, hey, no, I think we might have him back, you know?
1: Right. Stuff.
0: Now I look back on it and I go, you knew we weren't getting him back.
1: Right. Well, but then the frustrating part was they send out the press release.
0: Yeah.
1: You're on the list. I'm on the list. We see it. Ah, crap, he's out for the tournament. Then Mikael does a media thing. And he's like, yeah, you know, we'll see. Like,
0: he dangles
1: the carrot, and I don't even want to crush the kid because maybe that's truly what he thought.
0: Yeah,
1: like I don't think he was like, you know, you're never going to get it.
0: But
1: like,
0: I think it was apparent at one point that look, we're not going to have him. And I think had Kelsey just, and Kelsey's in an odd spot there, because you don't want to piss on future recruits, right?
1: Right. And I don't know how much of that they wanted to keep mum because of seating purposes. I don't know. I mean, I feel like there were a lot of angles there, but it seemed disjointed at best.
0: By the way, I think Creighton's going to hop in here and talk a little football with us here in just a bit.
1: That'd be fantastic.
0: Yeah. But
1: he needs entrance music.
0: Yeah. Yeah. That'll be fun. Actually, that'll be really fun. I didn't think that, you know, they do shows all morning. I'm like, I've done radio for 12 years. I can do a couple hours, but you know, you never want to ask somebody like, but that'll be fun. I'll enjoy that.
1: Yeah. We'll Creighton rummage team.
0: But
1: crummage.
0: Yeah.
1: Crummage.
0: Okay. All right. We can.
1: Creighton.
0: Yeah. Both sound like one word, one letter off from being terrible.
1: Yeah. Yeah. Probably.
0: Yeah. But no, I mean, neither one of them were, but both of them are just
1: kind of throwing spaghetti at the wall and it's
0: just brutal. One syllable off from being just two terrible words.
1: I was throwing spaghetti at the wall and I missed and I knocked something off the shelf. Like it's
0: perfectly
1: fine.
0: But I will say, so again, let me say this. I don't think you're wrong. I think there was legitimate. Now, I heard Creighton, speaking of Creighton, I heard Creighton say this morning. If he's out there Saturday, it's a big nothing burger.
1: Yeah.
0: Not that there wasn't something to it.
1: Yeah. No.
0: Okay. Not that there wasn't something to it. But, you know, I think you'd be wrong by just saying, oh, none of that meant anything. But I think you go, okay, all right, that was just a, hey, we need to get you out of here, buddy. You know, and now he's out here and nobody, we move on. You know, like we push forward.
1: Yeah, right. Yeah.
0: And
1: I am, and please understand, I know, BB and Nikki. No, sure. I am rooting for that.
0: Oh,
1: I want
0: course.
1: This to be the biggest nothing burger that ever nothing burgered. I need that because I can't deal with another season of the shiny toy without batteries.
0: Right.
1: I can't do it. I can't do it, Steve. Mm-hmm. Like I'll be running the board drunk. I will just be coming in, and you'll be like, "Whoa, what's wrong with Nick?" Well, he drank a fifth of
0: I'm with you. I would rather just say he's not playing this year.
1: Than do
0: another Mikael.
1: Next man up. Like,
0: do we have Mikael? Do we not? Do we? Is he playing? Is he not? Do you know if he's playing? At some point, I question if the coach is even talking to him.
1: Right.
0: You know, like, what are we doing? You know,
1: I
0: don't know, you know, and by the way, there's not a story. Look, I hate when I'm doing the worst thing ever, because I'm saying not a story I particularly want to talk about, but I did see on Twitter this morning, Boo Brewer was kind of, and Boo's my guy, I really like Boo, but was talking about how he, I guess some alumni are struggling to get into practice now. And I'm like, we don't need any more media blunders over there. Like, come on, man. We got to clean that up. Like, at some point, I'm just saying, we got to clean this up, man.
1: Hit the layups, man.
0: Yeah. We got to clean this up. You can't have Boo Brewer now, who's a local high school coach as well, kind of saying, Eddie, I've been trying to get in for 3 or 4 months. Keep getting the kick down the road. So, you know. And then again, if you just win, I don't care. Look, we go to Final Four. Who gives a crap? I am the worst with that, because I'm like, hey, dude, if he's winning, look, I don't care. Run it how you want to run it. But you know, I heard Larry O'Bannon say something, and this is on his podcast, The Player's Perspective, and I actually agree with Larry on this. This will be the only little quick, probably, basketball we throw in there. But in talking about his apology of when Coach Kelsey kind of said, hey, you know, at the end of the day, I probably should have done it. I probably should have played it, you know. Larry kind of, and I don't want to quote Larry verbatim, but in a sense, Larry just basically said, you don't have to apologize. You're the coach at Louisville. That was your decision. Just say, that's my decision.
1: Yeah.
0: End of story.
1: I'm very torn on that, because just my opinion, because I totally agree to a certain extent with what Larry's saying.
0: Mm-hmm.
1: Yo, guys, like, sorry you didn't like it, but I was doing what I thought was best for the team.
0: This is what we're doing.
1: Yeah. But, again, I do feel like if he would have, and I love PK, mm-hmm. and I feel, the reason I feel like this was amplified, it was, I feel like the first couple years, he was almost automatic at hitting these layups with the fans. Mm-hmm. And so for him to kind of go against that, it kind of stood out. You know what I mean? If someone, okay, it's the coworker thing. The two coworkers come in, one's grumpy all the time, the other one's happy bringing coffee, and then the one time they come in and they're grumpy, everyone's like, yo, what's wrong with Steve?
0: Mm-hmm.
1: And it kind of felt like that. I was like, hey, he's usually pretty good about what the fans want and interacting with them and everything like that. Why now is he? But again, I feel like if it just would have been forthright and just come out and been like, hey, look, I'm the coach. I'm doing what's best for the team. I'm really sorry, guys. I know you want to watch. But it was the media rights thing that we can't do it and all this stuff. And I just kind of felt like.
0: That's where I would almost rather him have just said, look, this is how I'm doing it.
1: That's what I'm saying.
0: You got to win.
1: Yeah.
0: That's what we know.
1: Just come out and be like, guys, love you. I know you guys want to,
0: Rick Pitino shut out a whole generation of players pretty much.
1: Yeah.
0: But he also
1: opened the locker room. Like,
0: well, he did. No, I'm saying he shut out.
1: I'm sorry. You're absolutely right. You're absolutely right.
0: But you know what? And I'm friends with a whole lot of those guys, so I don't think that was the right move. Okay, I never believe shutting out your alumni in any shape is a good. And I'm not saying Coach Kelsey shutting out the alumni. I want to be clear. But Rick Pitino also just said, "Yep, that's how I'm doing it." You're mad if you want. You know, like, I'm the coach at Louisville.
1: Yeah, right.
0: You know, and granted, Rick Pitino had he had a national championship.
1: Yeah, maybe in the NBA.
0: Cachet. But it's obvious Coach Kelsey is kind of saying, okay, the way I did it year one is not how I'm going to do it.
1: Right.
0: And that's fine. I'm okay with that. I don't care. I don't care if I ever hear from Pat Kelsey. That's me.
1: Right.
0: Okay?
1: As long as the product's good. But and I you're do represent. And, yeah.
0: A portion of the fan base too.
1: Oh, I that totally I think you do,
0: is
1: yeah.
0: like I don't care about all that. I don't care if you talk to anybody local. Whatever. Just win, dude. I want to be able to book tickets to the second weekend,
1: right?
0: And book flights. You know, like that. That's what I care about. Okay, I want to win big games. I want to beat some of these Texases and Michigans, and you know, because at this point we haven't won a whole bunch of those games. Mm-hmm. Right?
1: So right.
0: I just think he just needs to say, I mean, because again, when you get that, and then then when you see a tweet, and the only reason I'm even bringing it up is because it's kind of starting to go around now. When you see a tweet from a former player like Boo, who is a Coach Brewer, who's a coach locally, and now he's like, he's got screenshots of messages where like, hey, I've been messaging him trying to get in for months. I can't get in to even watch a practice. If you just stand on business all this time, I think people go, people look at Coach Brewer, and I love Coach Brewer, and say, yeah, Coach, that's just how he does it, man. You know what I'm saying?
1: Like, yeah,
0: that's
1: right.
0: How he does. Like, sorry.
1: It ain't personal.
0: But right now, right. I don't think you know how he does it.
1: Right.
0: Like, how?
1: And again, but to my point about the grumpy coworkers and everything, doesn't it kind of seem like a Doppler shift?
0: Like, Yes. 100%.
1: You know what I'm saying?
0: If he
1: came in, be like, I, you know, and said all the things, I'm happy to be here, wins the press conference, all that stuff, but hey, this is how I do things. And that's not how it was, like you said,
0: yeah.
1: In year one or really year two. And my question to you, Steve, is how much did the Mykel Brown thing, and you could even sprinkle in maybe like London Johnson a little bit because we weren't really sure what was going on with him last year. How much of that do you think maybe altered? He was like, you know what? We're going to play this one a little bit more close to the vest. Is there like a residual?
0: Which I'm cool with, but just do it.
1: Right, right.
0: You know what I'm saying? Just do it. Just that. Look, hey, this is how it is. This is what we're doing.
1: But at the same time, when you do stuff like that, I feel, and that's your prerogative. You're the coach. I'm not going to tell you how to do your job.
0: 100%. 100%.
1: But at the same time, those.
0: I mean, we are. It is sports radio, so sometimes we sound like we're
1: condescending.
0: Or, yeah. No, contradicting ourselves.
1: Contradicting, right. Yeah.
0: When,
1: oh, yeah,
0: when
1: okay,
0: I say, hey, I don't want to tell you how to do your job, and then here I am telling you when it's like, I'm doing the sports radio fodder, but at the end of the day, do it the way you want to do it.
1: Yeah, right.
0: But
1: yeah. That those also could be held against you if you're not winning.
0: Sure.
1: Like these are little bullets in the chamber that, you know, yeah, and he won't let us watch the Bahamas game, and he's closing out the former alumni, and we're getting knocked out in the round of 32. You know what I'm saying? It's like, and I'm not saying that's going to happen.
0: No,
1: But
0: we also don't have data that says it won't.
1: Right.
0: You know, so I don't know. We're well past the break. So sorry. Yeah. Let's go ahead and we'll take one.
1: You want me to go snack Creighton?
0: Oh, no. I'm going to walk back there in a second. I'll see you whenever. Because he said something about the 11 o'clock hour. So maybe we'll do another segment and then we'll get him in here. But either way, that'll be fun, man. We're going to talk pretty much. I just want to throw it in there just because I saw it and it's Friday and we probably won't get to speak on it again. So, but yeah, there's a lot we'll still get to. A lot of good stuff happened too. I want to get to that. Well, if I don't die mid-show, I want to get to that McElroy sound too.
1: Yeah.
0: So we'll definitely play that. We'll do it all on the other side here on 93.9 The Ville.
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2: 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Welcome back. Middays with Marcus Maben here on 93.9 The Ville. No Marcus Maben today. Just Steve Rummage. That's it. That's it. Nick Valvano. And Creighton is going to join us in the 11 o'clock hour. I told him just wait till 11 o'clock hour because we got a short little segment here.
6: Yeah.
2: And then we'll start the second hour with the Greg McElroy sound. How about that? Let's do that. And we'll start the second hour with that, him talking about. Somebody did say, I feel like Pat knows he had to have a big season. He's trying to lock in. I'm with you. Like, I'm fine with that. I want to be clear. I'm fine with that. You know, I do think, and I'm glad he understands that, even though I think he's had two pretty good seasons, I don't know, it does feel like it's kind of gotten rewritten that has not had two good seasons here at Louisville, but I do think he knows, like, hey man, we spent a lot of money. We need to win big. And I'm totally fine with that. Somebody said, I'll just say it. Pat doesn't like most of the media here. Yeah. I mean, I get it. That's fine. But you don't have to like them. I mean, I'm sure a lot of the New York coaches don't like the media. I mean, I don't know many people that are there any New York media guys that are likable?
6: I feel like we're likable.
2: No, New York media guys.
6: Well, yeah.
2: I mean, yeah, no. I mean, we should be likable, but I mean, like, no, we were one of the only people that tried to take up for Kenny Payne. He didn't even call us. So, I mean, they're obviously not going to use that, and that's fine. Like, I mean,
6: that's a good point.
2: Yeah, like that was one. I mean, like, you had. I think Ennis even said it one time. He was like, "You even had a resource and didn't use it." Like.
6: Yeah, hey. I mean,
2: that's fine. I mean, whatever, dude. Like, you know.
6: I mean, from 10 to 12 here.
2: On 93.9.
6: And from 12 to 3 over on 680.
2: Yeah.
6: We're two pretty friendly shows to Kenny Payne.
2: Right.
6: Yeah.
2: even if we didn't think it was going well, it was like, okay, well, you know, it's here, so let's try to figure out how it could work.
6: To be fair, I, as the producer for both shows, didn't reach out to try to get him on.
2: Yeah, but at some point...
6: But at the same time, typically when we when we get them, they are shopped out to us. So, and it's a two-way street. I did not reach out. They did not reach out to us. Like, to be fair. To be fair. So, I don't know. I mean, I'll reach out to them about getting PK on our airwaves. But, so, at least we can say we tried. But, yeah. I just... I just want to be fully transparent that it's not like I'm bugging the office every week and they're constantly shooting us down.
2: Yeah, yeah.
6: You know, they can easily say,
2: I mean, there's
6: like,
2: a reason. Like, I mean, listen, there's a reason why Will can come on the show with us.
6: Right,
2: I mean,
6: you
2: know, they know we're friendly.
6: Yeah. Yeah, right.
2: By the way, Will's in Utah.
6: Ah.
2: He is, making his trek across the nation.
6: He's an outdoors guy, right?
2: Very much.
6: Yeah. Now, like, okay. When I see Will and he comes in looking like an Adonis, the toxic part of my brain goes, oh, yeah, you would. You would like to go hiking. You know, looking all strong and supple.
2: I know.
6: And going out there and doing things that strong, supple people do.
2: Yeah.
6: And I'm like, I went up the stairs four times yesterday and my calf hurts. Like, you know what I'm saying? Like, yeah. I'm like, I'm looking at him like jealous. Do you ever do that?
2: No,
6: like, when you see the people out there running?
2: No, they look fantastic.
6: And they're just you mother.
2: No, like, Will is up in, he was sending videos and pictures. He's up in, like, these Red Rock caverns and stuff. And I'm like, dude, just. I mean, he had, like, car trouble on the way out there.
6: Oh, I'm sorry to hear that.
2: I mean, I mean, it's just, it's like all the nightmares. And he was just so calm.
6: Yeah, just happy.
2: He stopped at a place, set up a tent. He didn't tie it down. His tent blew away.
6: Did it really?
2: Yeah.
6: Oh, poor
2: he found
6: Will.
2: It. Look, he found
6: poor
2: it.
6: Will.
2: He found it and brought it back.
6: Oh, that's good.
2: And it was just like, but it was just like, this, I'm like, this sounds like the scariest trip ever, dude.
6: Yeah,
2: he's
6: right.
2: Just like, no, it's great.
6: Yeah, but see, when you're in great shape like that, things.
2: And he likes the adventure.
6: Yeah, yeah. But that's it right there.
2: Yeah.
6: When you're.
2: His tent blew away. He's like, all right, let's go find it.
6: Yeah, right. When you're healthy.
2: Yeah.
6: And you're in great shape. You look at those as adventures.
2: I'd have been, book me a flight home.
6: Yeah. Fat me. If my tent blows away, I'm like, all right, if I can get in my car and drive and track it down, I will. Otherwise, hey, babe, we're out of tent. Because if I sprint after that thing, I'm pulling a hammy.
2: Yeah.
6: You know what I mean? I'm just like, yeah, it's it's just like, well, we tried. Let's go home.
2: Yeah.
6: But when you're young and in shape and. You know, he'd be like, oh, yeah, I'll go track it through the mountains.
2: Right.
6: Yeah, I'll wrestle a grizzly bear for it. It's fine. Whereas me, I'm just like,
2: no, I'm done.
6: Nope.
2: Yeah. The first bit of car trouble, I would have said, yeah, I'm out. Actually, I wouldn't have drove it, but he was, he has had a good time. He said, you know, just kind of updating.
6: I am happy about that.
2: Updating everyone. Yes. He makes his, he's getting closer to California where he's going to stay for a couple of days and then he's going to get back.
6: Good for him, man.
2: Yeah, good for him.
6: Cross country adventure.
2: Yeah,
6: I like
2: it. Yeah. That's fantastic. Yeah. As we get 1 week closer here, I did have got most of my Nashville plans finalized. Just debating if I want to stay one night or two. Think I'm going to stay Saturday night for sure. Get there early. I don't know what's some people doing because I thought about. See, here's the thing. It's the if we win. I'm probably going to want to hang out. Like that's my only thing. Like if we win, it's going to be tough to just that's a week one. You got a big dub in Nashville. You're going to want to hang out. But then the other part of me is like, yeah, it's just Nashville. Just drive home after the game. It's just me and my son going. It's not like I'm going to be drinking at the game or anything. You know, I'm just going to enjoy the game and then head home, you know, afterwards, whatever happens. But I definitely think I'm going to stay Friday or Saturday though. I think I'm going to go. I think me and Elijah are going to go down.

0: I meet up with you? I'm just inviting myself.
1: Yeah.
0: You know, do I?
1: Well, obviously, that's a yes.
0: Yeah. Well, but, you know, it's like one of those things. And all of a sudden, it's like, I'm like, I was looking at hotels and everything. I was like, I might be able to swing this.
1: Yeah.
0: I might be able to swing this. Yeah. Like, and because originally it was like, 5%. I'm probably not going. And now it's like 20, 25. And I'm like, this might be a little trek. For you, boy.
1: See, I love this, though. This texture says I'm going Friday through Monday.
0: That's fantastic.
1: Like, I think there's a lot of people doing that, too, just making it a Labor Day weekend trip.
0: Why not?
1: Take the squad down there, do a full Labor Day. You know, hey, man, go Friday night, sit right there. You can watch football all day Saturday. Because that's what me and Elijah are going to do Saturday. I'm like, dude, let's get down there. We can go out someplace. There'll be Louisville fans there. There's going to be Ole Miss fans there.
0: Right.
1: It's going to be a nice environment, football environment, you know. Does Vandy play in Nashville on that Saturday?
0: I don't know if they're home.
1: I don't know. If they were, that would be, I mean, you know, Vandy's kind of, it's not exactly the most raucous atmosphere on planet Earth.
0: No, but I mean, they were good last year. Yeah. They almost made the playoff last year. Yeah.
1: Texas said, my wife told me no for 3 months. I finally convinced her to go to the lake Friday and Saturday, then drive to Nashville for the football game. I'm pumped. I love that. That's fantastic.
0: Yeah, looks like at Vanderbilt, Austin Peay, September 5th, right?
1: That would be fun. What time? Noon, probably?
0: 7.
1: Really?
0: Yeah.
1: Now, that could be fun. Maybe hit up a Vandy game. I can't imagine tickets are...
0: I don't think I've...
1: astronomical to a Vanderbilt game.
0: I don't think I've ever been to an... Don't laugh. I don't think I've ever been to an SEC game besides UK. I was covering it. Come on, don't do that. Don't do that.
1: Mm-hmm.
0: Don't do that. But
1: I've been to a Tennessee game.
0: Okay.
1: Yeah, but I think that's really it.
0: So you could check off of.
1: But I mean, hey man, you go. It's an experience. It's just something to do. I mean, look, I'm just gonna pull it up really quick. I'm gonna see how much a ticket is. Because I mean, you know, it's gonna be a Vandy blowout, I would imagine. Okay, so you said it's Vanderbilt,
0: Austin Peay.
1: Tickets. Okay. StubHub. Let's just go to StubHub.
0: All right, yeah.
1: The get-in price for Vandy Austin Peay.
0: Is it under 50?
1: Is, okay, two tickets together, $34.
2: Talking season might be over, but on ESPN Louisville, we're
1: all... Okay.
0: Finger slipped.
1: Oh, blank me. $34 get-in price. I mean, let's roll 58, but, you know, whatever. I mean, I don't care. I'm just going for the experience.
0: Wait, so two tickets is $34?
1: No, per ticket.
0: Oh, per ticket. Yeah. Okay.
1: But still, I mean.
0: Yeah, it's still not bad.
1: Taking Elijah, you know, $70, go to a Vandy game or whatever. Just,
0: I mean, yes, I mean.
1: Something to do in the evening, you know. Of course, I have to see what all the Louisville things have planned and stuff, too.
0: Right.
1: But yeah. I mean, hey, my point is, though, man, it's just, you know, we're going to go to a restaurant, sit down, go to Ole Red or something, watch some football, you know, find one of the sports bars there, watch some football, hang out.
0: What is it, Broadway? Broadway. Yeah. The only thing, it is awesome, and that's why I love going to Preds games. You go to a Preds game, stumble out of Bridgestone, you're right there on Broadway. Yeah. Hit up a couple bars. The live music's great, you know. But
1: the Preds,
0: the Predators. No, I don't know if it's any better. Say, the hockey team, Roman Josi. So
1: awesome name, awesome team name.
0: It was because they found a saber-toothed tiger where they were. Shut up.
1: Let's see.
0: You're making it weird.
1: We passed on season tickets because we're building a house, trying to convince my wife we need to make the trip. There's going to be a lot of people like that texter right there, I think, that end up making the trip that probably didn't think they were going to.
0: Is there any way, do you think Louisville out draws Ole Miss for that game? No. I don't think so either, but I think we're a little closer, right?
1: Well, we're definitely closer.
0: Yeah, right.
1: I think they're just. I think they're gonna load that thing up.
0: I'm trying to remember.
1: I could be wrong. I hope I'm wrong. That would be fantastic. But I think it's gonna be. I mean, Auburn in Atlanta was. You know, that's a good question we'll have with Will Creighton. Let me catch up on the text.

0: Sign really quick, though. Somebody said, going down game day, staying overnight Sunday. The volleyball team plays Texas in Nashville on that Saturday. I thought they played Sunday. Do they play Saturday?
1: I thought it was Sunday, too.
0: Yeah. That would change it a little bit. Saturday through Monday for me, while my wife's going to be visiting family in Nashville, so everything worked out perfectly. Somebody said, I think our volleyball team plays Texas on Sunday. Yeah, that's what I was thinking, it's Sunday. I hope all Louisville Ole Miss fans go to the game wearing red, so it looks like Austin Peay is a massive fan base.
1: That actually be hilarious.
0: That's pretty good. All right, let's take our top of the hour break. We come back. Creighton's going to join us. We'll have a good time, and we'll do it all here on 939 The Ville.

0: Talking season might be over, but on ESPN Louisville, we're always talking Cards football.
1: Look, I think in terms of goals for the upcoming season, it's hard to imagine with the schedule that Louisville has in the ACC where you don't face Clemson and you don't face Miami. They got to win the ACC or go undefeated. Like, you are either going to need to win the ACC or you're going to, I think, to be a playoff team, you're going to have to win the ACC or beat Ole Miss.
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0: Welcome back. It's Mark Maven here on 93.9 The Ville. You missed a real opportunity there. You know, Creighton joins us now.
1: Yeah, I should have had
0: 90s country. We could have really, I mean, there's something we love. 90. You know, both of us love 90s country. I thought I was the king of 90s country around these parts until Creighton got here. And then obviously he is overtaking me, and rightly so.
2: You know what I did? All right, wait.
0: I mean, he took the throne. I mean, he didn't just, like, he didn't.
3: There was a legitimate competition.
0: Yeah, but you took the throne on the way back from Knoxville.
3: That was the competition.
0: I was like, all right. Look, I had to bow down and say, okay, you win, sir. Like, that was fantastic. So, yeah. But what? Okay, what are you doing now?
1: Well, now I want to run it back.
0: Well, now it's over. You're B-hauling me right now. B-hall's my guy. But, you know, he was just like.
1: All right, here we go.
0: Okay. All right. You can tell the world you never was the girl. You're
3: the Billy Ray Cyrus.
0: Okay. All right.
3: One of the finer mullets of the generation there.
0: Well, Billy Ray Cyrus. Okay.
2: All right, yeah. I panicked. So, yeah.
0: No, I'm okay with it. Okay. As we... Thank you.
2: This is my jam in kindergarten.
0: Okay. All right. Anyways. As we get into the conversation, we've been talking a lot of football this morning, obviously, because it's right around the time. You'll be out at practice with me tomorrow, right?
3: Yes, sir.
0: We're going to be out watching it. You, as you're now very professional there, and good for you.
3: Always professional.
0: I was going to say.
3: Except for 9:30 on the Diener Show.
0: Says, yeah, no, absolutely. I did hear you said a cuss word this morning. So Nick asked me who if I thought Ole Miss would outdraw Louisville, and I know I'm not being nasty, but I was like, yes, like not. I don't know how close it will be. I mean, actually, somebody said Oxford, Mississippi is an hour closer. I didn't know that.
3: Yeah, it's not. That's northern Mississippi.
0: That's,
3: I mean,
0: crazy.
3: They're right outside. They're an hour from Memphis.
0: Okay, see, I had no idea about that. Yeah,
3: yeah, so. They'll outdraw us, but I mean, we're going to bring down. There's people that are starting to hit me up that don't usually travel. They're like, oh, it's a weekend in Nashville.
0: Yeah.
3: Louisville's playing Ole Miss.
0: I know.
3: We're in.
0: That's what. Well, see, so on the text line, because I brought it up, and I'm like, okay, I think I'm going to go Saturday, stay Saturday, and I might come home after the game. But I mean, I was like, you know, with the, I'll have a backup plan. So if we win. And I just want to stay. I'll just stay in Goodlettsville or something, like right outside. But I was like,
3: they have a pristine Red Roof Inn right off the expressway,
0: dude,
3: right
0: off 65. I know. It's and a La Quinta. They're right there off of Goodlettsville. They're perfect and they're cheap and it's great.
3: Stay at that Red Roof Inn for the 2013 Super Regional. We played Vanderbilt because the CMA Fest was in downtown Nashville, so rooms were impossible to get. Well, they had ashtrays on the nightstand, and I knew I was welcome home. That was the welcome sign I needed. But yeah, Ole Miss will probably outdraw us. We're gonna have a great crowd down there, though. If you haven't made plans. Make your plans. It's right around the corner.
0: I know
3: the Orphans Picnic is this weekend. People will be out and about. That's when people really start talking. You know, practice started yesterday.
0: Yep.
3: We had the bombshell of Isaac Brown not available for practice one.
0: I know.
3: Hopefully in 24 hours, you know, when Deion Branch is talking to the media, we don't have the same question of, hey, Isaac's, you know, punching the bag over there.
0: You said it this morning. You said, you know, it's pretty much if he's out there tomorrow, it's a nothing
3: burger. It's a no story.
0: Yeah, and you just move on.
3: And we don't know the extent of the injury. There's no visible, you know, appendage hurt, or there's no cast, there's no crutches, there's nothing there. Yeah. So I assume, you know, it maybe was a little bit of load management, but.
0: Sure.
3: You know, hopefully he'll be good to go. I imagine he'll be good to go.
0: Yeah, I didn't love the boxing. Yeah, the boxing was a little...
3: it's
0: okay.
3: I guess.
0: I mean, yeah.
3: Good to see him active. it's good to see him active and not on crutches.
0: And he's not, he's not out there in a cast or something where you're like, oh my God, he is really, really out. No, but I do. I think you're right, man. I'm going to go Saturday for that game. And I think that's what a lot of people will do, and then decide on what you want to do for Sunday with it. But I mean, it really is like planning season. I mean, you know, I know your Tigers over at St. X have a scrimmage tonight. Mail's got a scrimmage tonight. My son's Bullet East Chargers got a scrimmage tonight. Like, I mean, it's that kind of vibe around. You got the Hall of Fame game last night.
3: Moving on campus. I mean, that means fall sports are here.
0: I know.
3: I think soccer gets us going like 8 days, and then volleyball goes up to Milwaukee here in 2 weekends.
0: Yeah.
3: So they'll play defending action champs A&M and Wisconsin up there. So, yeah, for those traveling fans, it gets started quick.
0: I was just laughing at Diener. It was good. Don't worry about it. Let's play the Greg McElroy sound, and then me and Creighton will talk about this, because Greg McElroy is quite high on the cards going into the season. All right, whatever. Or to hell with Greg McElroy. You want me to recreate it?
4: Okay. And I want to tell you how close it was to being 12-1, because it's crazy. Now, the Cardinals beat the number two team in the country. They went into their game with Miami, knocked off Carson Beck, picked him off four times, and upsetting the Canes 24-21 on a Friday night last season. They lost their final three games by a combined 7 points. Overtime loss to Virginia, overtime loss to Cal, and a 20-19 loss to Clemson that was decided there at the very end. Now, the only thing that wasn't close was a bad night at SMU. But if you watch what they are, you're watching a team that was a couple of bounces away from running through the whole league. And here's why improvement is likely coming. Because Jeff Brohm has been one of the most underrated coaches in America for a while. He's got three straight 9-win seasons at his alma mater. He plugs in a new quarterback every single year and produces the exact same steady product. This year it's Lincoln Kienholz. He's an athlete out of Ohio State. He's handing off to maybe the best running back duo in the ACC and Isaac Brown and Kewon Brown. Both finished first and fourth in the entire country in yards per carry and combined for nearly 1,600 yards on the ground. And now, the part that should scare the rest of the league. Louisville has a really nice schedule. They do not play Miami. They do not play Clemson. They do not play Virginia. They face exactly one of the league's top six teams all year. That one likely loss is the opener. That's Ole Miss on a neutral field. And the toughest toss-ups are the road trips to Georgia Tech and Kentucky, with SMU and Pitt coming to Louisville. That's why they sit third in the league with their title odds, and it's a team that most likely will be standing across from Miami in December if chalk flies throughout the rest of the season. So, Louisville is a legitimate playoff contender hiding in plain sight with the schedule that just handed them a real nice runway to a possible championship game berth.
0: Okay, I mean,
3: how about that?
0: That's
3: the national prognosticators.
0: That's why I wanted to play it, because it's a national guy who's on ESPN talking about that. And I mean, everything he said there, I always say, Nick will do his thing. And he'll poo-poo the schedule, and he'll be like, well, nobody's on the schedule. And I understand the schedule's not great. However, there will be a game in November that we are not looking at now that you'll get there, and you'll go, oh, man, it's kind of it's a tough game. I mean, Georgia Tech will be ranked 15th, and we'll be going to Atlanta or something going, oh, wow, this is actually a big game now. Whereas we were looking at it preseason. I mean, that first year under Brohm, I mean, going into the season, it was like, oh, God, you got Duke, and blah, blah. And, well, Duke ended up being top 20 when they came to Cardinal Stadium. It was like, it's a bigger game than you thought. So, but, I mean, it just reiterates how important that first 3 weeks can be for Louisville. Like,
3: no doubt.
0: Dreams through the roof if that thing goes 2-1.
3: And, Wake Forest won 9 games last year. I know they don't return a ton on the offensive side of the ball, and they're not really, picked high this year.
0: Yep.
3: NC State won 8 games last year. They're, that's the next game after Wake. In the first week of October, they return C.J. Bailey. He's getting hype. NC State's, right there in the top 5 in the ACC preseason. So
0: that'll
3: be a tough game down there.
0: One of NC State's losses were Virginia, just an out-of-conference game.
3: And they opened with them this year.
0: Yeah, right. So, I mean, that was even one of their losses was to a team that ended up being pretty good in the ACC overall.
3: And then after that, you got Florida State, and I never sleep on Mike Norvell. It's like, I know they've been down for the last, exactly. They're always going to have talent on that roster. Same with Clemson. I know we don't play them this year.
0: Sure.
3: But those are two teams that have struggled in the past. Well, Clemson was just, I don't know what happened to them last year.
0: Yeah,
3: because they had players. I mean, you saw in the NFL draft, they've got defensive players flying off the board, which kept them, that's how they beat us, was the defense.
0: Oh, 100%.
3: But I think we're going to see a little bit of a different look than what Louisville fans are used to. Like, the people that call for, the 2nd and 7, throw the ball, bro. I don't think you're going to get, that downfield threat. The wide receiver room, the depth isn't there. So that's why I think you really emphasize getting those big tight ends, and you can use them as targets. You'll have Jahlil Skinner, and we're going to try to run the ball behind those guys.
0: 100%.
3: And you've got a very veteran offensive line. Most of them are transfers. We're going to see how they plug in first year. I guess returning coach Dale Williams on the offensive line, coming back from Syracuse. So we'll see how he's able to get them to gel. But that offensive line, those tight ends, if they're clicking, the backs will have room to run. And that's what you need. You've got stable of backs. You've got the mobile quarterback. And then you've got the big target in Trey Richardson, who can get downfield. He's got the speed. He's got the hands.
0: He's really your only downfield threat, I think.
3: I mean, I guess McCoy. I would say Richardson and McCoy are
0: McCoy's
3: your two.
0: The next factor on the season for me. Right. I'm serious. Like, for me, if that kid can be something, it takes us to another level. With down the field threat, with just overall just things we can call, because I like Trayshon Hurry.
3: I was really high on him coming in last year, and I know he stepped up towards the end of the year when we needed him.
0: Yeah.
3: When Chris Bell went down, so he's gonna have to take a step up.
0: I know.
3: I mean, that's you're staying in the program. Mm-hmm. That's a leap. How about we're having to replace a third round pick in Chris Bell, who was here for 4 years?
0: Yeah.
3: You ever heard of that anymore?
0: Rarely.
3: Colin Lacey here for 2 years. And I know that there was a little turmoil in that 2024 season, but he was nursing that collarbone injury. And he stayed ended up, playing through everything. So we'll see. I the depth at the wide receiver position is a little bit of a worry for me. But, I mean, you've got – that's a stable of running backs. And I know Blank said it this morning.
0: Yeah.
3: And I know a lot of your listeners don't listen to Blank, and I don't blame him. But Lekai Tompkins – I mean, that guy looks like a man.
0: Mm-hmm.
3: I mean, he is a true freshman coming in.
0: Yeah.
3: And he's 220 pounds, just a stock.
0: And we have data that under Brom that says a true freshman can give you minutes.
3: Sure. Look at Brown and Watson.
0: Right, 100%.
3: There you
0: go. I mean, so like that part of it, I don't count him out. Okay, you were at practice yesterday. One of the first guys, when I get there tomorrow, because I'm going to get to see him for the first time tomorrow up close, I told Marcus, I said, there are two guys I want to look at first. Obviously, the first is going to be Lincoln Kienholz, whatever. I want to see him up close. Second for me was going to be Brody Foley.
3: Mm-hmm.
0: Okay, you got to see him yesterday. What did you think? And the little that you can practice one.
3: I shut down our show, posted the podcast. I got there for like the last 30 to 40 minutes.
0: Okay.
3: So I didn't get to see much of anything yesterday. I know tomorrow we'll be out there the whole day.
0: Mm-hmm.
3: Deion Branch will be talking to the media after practice tomorrow. So I'm sure he'll talk about the receivers and the other targets that we have at tight end who he expects to emerge. But Foley will be a guy that I'm watching tomorrow. I've hyped him nonstop in the 7-10 show.
0: His
3: number one tight end transfer in the portal.
0: Yeah, well, he was
3: that's
0: legit.
3: And I mean, you can be a smart aleck about it. I praise Paul Petrino because of his system. And when he was here that first stint with Bobby, you had the Scott Kuhn, Gary Barnes.
0: Oh, tight ends were
3: when
0: awesome.
3: Those guys, when you sent two tight ends in motion, you knew you had Lionel Gates, Colby Smith, Michael Bush ready to run behind those guys. And that offense, like people think, Bobby had just that big air raid. It was such a balanced offense.
0: Yes.
3: And the tight ends are a major part in that.
0: I know.
3: And protecting.
0: Because people forget Bobby's theory or philosophy was run to win. Like, and run to win was you get a lead and then you just ground and pound the game away. Like, and it's like, that is often something that I think gets overlooked with Bobby when they're like, oh, he's just a constant air raid guy. I'm like, no, he wasn't. Like,
3: very balanced.
0: Offense. I mean, that go back to even his 2.0 version here. I mean, that fourth quarter against Miami was about as boring as it gets, and that's the way he wanted it.
3: Right.
0: Just gonna,
3: I mean, go back to 2005. Michael Bush has the school record for touchdowns in the season.
0: I know. Yeah, I mean,
3: on the ground.
0: Yeah, like that part is. Which, by the way, I had a little. Did you see my Nick? This is right down your alley. Did you see? I had a very short interaction with James Strebel yesterday, and I just hit him with the Marcus Maven when Marcus tried to tell me that there was a chance that who was the big kid? The big goofy kid from not goofy, whatever that was mean. The big kid from UCF. It was like 7'5".
2: Yeah, I know who you're talking about.
0: When he said he could be like as good as Anthony Davis, I was like, I'm not going to use my breath.
3: Was it Taco Fall?
0: Taco Fall.
2: Yes.
3: Remember, they almost beat Zion.
0: They almost beat Zion, because he just stood under there.
2: Oh, I forgot. Yeah, Maven. Like, went off.
0: He did the same thing that Njai did to us in the first round for UC Irvine when he just stood under there. And it was like, oh, my God, they almost won the game.
3: Shout out Wayne Blackshear.
0: Yeah, I know. Yeah, he finally went into him. But it was I posted something about Bobby yesterday, and I was like, look, say what you want. He can coach quarterback spot. And, like,
3: no doubt.
2: No argument there.
0: Strebel just did the, like, oh, can he? And I'm like, yeah. And, you know, I listed Ryan Mallett, Tyler Wilson, you know, Brandon Daughtry, like, going down the all the guys at Louisville. You know, I was like, yeah, he can. And then I can't remember, he said something else, and I just hit him back with, I was like, I'm not going to use good argument breath on if Bobby Petrino can coach quarterbacks.
2: I'm looking at it right
0: now. Like, there's a whole lot Stable. To argue about. If Bobby can coach quarterbacks is not one I'm going to use a lot of energy towards.
2: I mean, come on. I mean, you're kind of, you're stretching. Stable's had plenty of ammo this week. I don't know why he's going after him. I mean, that's.
3: If you're engaged with Strable, it's for fun. You can't get anything actually factual out of
0: it. I was like, I can't do this one.
2: He tried to hit you with a Puma pass.
0: Yeah, I'm like, yeah, okay, right, cool. Okay.
3: But Jordan Travis was right behind him, and look how he turned out. So Bobby knew what he was looking at when he was evaluating quarterbacks. So either Strable.
0: That's one I'm not doing the quarterback
3: let's
0: thing.
3: Let's get back on track.
0: Yeah,
3: Steve,
0: yeah.
3: Give me a true freshman coming in.
0: Okay.
3: And I've got one. I'll start us.
0: We won't use Tompkins.
3: We won't use Tompkins, but... Brom, he pointed this guy out individually yesterday, and, you know, I fall in love with the taller,
0: I know who you're
3: you
0: know, gonna
3: say. The high-pointing wide receivers, Julius Miles.
0: Yeah.
3: Comes in as a four-star on Rivals tight end, and he's 6'5", 6'6", but he's only about 220. So the staff kind of looks at him as he's a little bit undersized, but they could push him out to a receiver and use him in the red zone situations, what Jeff was saying. And I'm like, fire me up. I love those guys to go up and high point.
0: I know. And was that the one that was that what sparks? I heard a little bit, but was that what kind of sparked Diener talking about Chichester?
3: Yes.
0: Okay.
3: Yeah, it was.
0: Okay. Because I'm like, but no, like I'm with you because I mean, I'll use somebody else, but I do like Julius Miles. Like I really do. I really do think he can be a heck of a player. I'll do one for you though. Since you're in here, especially, I think the Harbin kid can really play.
3: Yep.
0: Now,
3: it's cool to see a St. X guy out there, listen, freshman. He was getting some reps yesterday.
0: Okay.
3: With the third string, but
0: and when I look at that spot at the receiver, I go, okay, somebody is going to jump in here that we're not ready for, and Brahms a specialist.
3: Exactly.
0: At that. You know, hey, look, Jackson Vaught, there's guys that we know, but I'm saying somebody who, you know, Quinnisberry, I thought would have been a possibility for that. He went down, but he did mention we'd get him back mid-season.
3: All those UK transfers.
0: I know, there's a lot. Yeah, there's a lot of that. But he was a heck of a player. I mean, Harbin's a good player. Like, I do wonder if he's one. Like, he's one I'm going to kind of keep an eye on and see if there's any the Bordreau kid too.
3: Mm-hmm.
0: I mean, and that one I'm just strictly going on like, dude, he played in Florida. He was a four star.
3: Exactly.
0: But I think we're just,
3: with defensive back, you can step up and you know somebody's going to get hurt along the way. You're going to need someone to plug in.
0: Football's the one position where it's like you don't have to run from that. Like you're going to lose some starters throughout the year. Like that's going to happen. Nobody goes unscathed in football. You know, basketball, you could. Football, you're not going to. Somebody that starts the whole Miss game is not going to finish the season. Like, that's just how it is. And you hope it's not somebody that you can't replace. You know?

0: I like to hear when they had the players up there. So they had AJ Green, Cohen Entringer on the defensive side. And Cohen, he's coming from Iowa.
1: Oh, yeah.
0: And, you know, they pride themselves on defense in Iowa. You're going to be, it's going to be boring. We're going to have defense. We're going to punt. But, you know, he was a captain over there on that team. So he's plugged in. And he had the poise up there on the stage of a leader. And, I mean, he talked about how he's going to bring that, you know, the fast, violent hands and, you know, swarming the ball mentality and try to instill that into the defensive back room, which I'd love to hear.
1: Yeah, absolutely. And, you know, with him even, like, I mean, just having – because I think that's one position group that, like, you know we're going to be good off the edge. I think we feel very comfortable that at minimum – the linebacking core will be pretty dang solid at minimum. And the only reason I say at minimum solid is if, even though there is word, like I think Caleb Perry's one of the players too, that could end up back for the fifth year thing. But I think they could be better than it if Stanquan Clark comes back. And it's kind of, cause I think when he left, he was an all conference type player. So if he comes back to that level, then obviously that raises that room. But that defensive back room could be crazy good.
0: Yeah, I mean, it is interesting that 5 and 5 years. I know you mentioned Caleb Perry there, but like a D'Angelo Hutchinson maybe coming back. That'd be a name.
1: That's a name I've heard that possibly could be back in. I think Jabari Mack was another game.
0: Yep, those are the names I would keep an eye on if we're looking for those 5 and 5 guys. Yeah. But another aspect is bringing in Mark Ivey as the play caller on the defensive side. I love it.
1: I thought it was the perfect move.
0: He was one of those guys when he came in with Set and the App State crew. You're like, all right, we've got to learn these guys. We got to adjust to them, adapt to them, and get behind them. And he's one of those guys that won me over right away. Obviously, that 2019 Wake Forest game where we went down there, 162-59, wasn't the defense's best performance.
1: Yeah.
0: But the video that went viral, the intensity, you know, he's hitting people with pads on and the bloody nose. And up at the Fenway Bowl, he called the defense up there, and they shut down. I mean, granted, it was Cincinnati's third-string quarterback. They shut him down. So, I mean, our staff, we got Deion Branch, the Fenway Bowl winner. Mark Ivey, the DC off that.
1: I think Mark Ivey, too, in App State. There was a time where they needed an interim
0: bowl coach, and he won. So.
1: And he was head coach there. So, I mean, it's obvious. I mean, the reason I was okay with it was he was an obvious next step guy. Like, if Louisville didn't hire him, somebody was going to.
0: He's the next step guy, and he's one of those guys who's really embraced this place.
1: Yeah.
0: And, you know, I get all the baseball games.
1: I saw him in Norton Commons for a concert one time.
0: You see him at all the TVT games. You see him at the basketball games. You see him at the baseball games. And he's walking around. He's interactive with the fans. That's the kind of guy you want, you know, promoting the program, wearing that Louisville across their chest.
1: I know.
0: And, you know, we'll see how it goes. He's baptized in the fire. Week one, Ole Miss, Chambliss, Kewon Lacy. All the weapons they have.
1: How much you judge him on that?
0: I'm not going to make – I mean, obviously, you don't want to go out and, like, four or five guys get burned and we give up, you know, T.Y. Hilton.
1: Guys aren't lined up. And,
0: that's then, where it's like, okay, sure, you know. Sure, me, but
1: Ole Miss drops 38.
0: I mean, that's typically what they do.
1: I'm with you. Yeah, see, I'm with you. That don't,
0: we're
1: going
0: to have to score to beat Ole Miss. There's no –
1: I think a team like Ole Miss, that doesn't shake me the point total at all. It's did you get stops when we needed them to win the game? If you did, then great. And look, and I mean that even in a loss. Like, because you can look sometimes at the defense and say, no, they got stops when we needed it to win the game and we didn't put the ball in the end zone. That's kind of what I'm looking for because they're going to score.
0: I mean, Vegas right now sees that game at 31-24 Ole Miss. So, I mean, Vegas anticipates Louisville's going to give up 30 points. Don't panic if we give up 30 points to Ole Miss. I mean, obviously, we don't want to, and I think we have the front seven to contain them and keep them under 30. But I think you need to keep them right around 30 to have a chance to win.
1: I'm with you 100% because, I mean, unless our offense is just, I mean, a lot better than I think any of us even expect, which under Brohm wouldn't be crazy shocking, but, I mean, I think it would take – If we're in the 30s, 40s on Ole Miss, then I'm going to walk away going, Keenholz is one hell of a player. I believe that's probably the case. You know,
0: I think we're really going to love him on his feet. and his ability to escape, his mobility. So, that's where we're going to fall in love with him. They're kind of a not talked about aspect of the press conference yesterday when they brought the players in. So they had A.J. Green and Intringer, and they asked A.J. Green, because obviously he's been here. They're like, you know, new coordinator, you know, a bunch of new players and all this. And he talked about how he thinks that the chemistry that they built in this offseason is better than any season he's been here before, and the guys have each other's backs and all this. And I'm like, you know, in the day and age of, you know, the transfer portal and every man for themselves, a lot of the guys, I mean, they're playing for the name on the front. They're trying to take the next step. But, you know, I think there's enough continuity on that defense. We retained enough guys to where, you know, Ivy's been there. They're not going to really skip a step.
1: Yeah, I see. I tend to agree. Like, I don't know, and I go back even to the summer, just listening to talking to some of the coaches and stuff, and they all would just immediately go, "Man, defense got a lot of talent." I mean, listen to this really quick. Just in the secondary, okay? I mean, you have players like, you know, you have some returners with like Antonio Harris and Teyon Holloway, who has been really good for us. But then, I mean, as you start looking down through here, I mean, some of the guys we got, and I'm skipping a lot of guys, but I'm just skipping. Santana Wilson from Texas. You got Intringer from Iowa, who we mentioned. The Bryson Scott kid from Elon, who started there and was good. Caleb Beasley from Tennessee. Mm-hmm. TJ Banks from Ole Miss.
0: They're going against the old squad there every game one.
1: I mean, you know, and here's the other thing about that. TJ Banks, 6'2", 205 from Ole Miss. DJ Waller's from Kentucky, but he's 6'3", 210.
0: I told Blank that yesterday. I said, we got some height back there. Big. You know, Roman center field.
1: They are, I mean, that's a really big center. Beasley from Tennessee, 6'1". Intringer, 6'2". You know, Santana Wilson, 6 foot. Like, these are some big, that's a big secondary, man. Like, I wonder, that's something I always look for when we go up against SEC teams. Is I have this
0: SEC size.
1: Yeah, like
0: and speed.
1: And there's like, you hate when you feel like when you go up, for instance, when our first year, Bobby 2.0's first year back, you go out there, you run out of the tunnel, and then Georgia runs out of the tunnel, and you're like, oh my God. I mean, like, you could see it before the game started.
0: It was bad enough with Satterfield against Kentucky. They dominated us in the trenches.
1: That was why I said I didn't know he would ever beat Kentucky. Because I was like, they're so much better in the trenches than us. I don't know that it ever matters. Because people forget, Satterfield went into that game at Kentucky as a favorite multiple times.
0: Mm-hmm. That last go-around, we cracked the top 25 going into
1: it. We were 25th going in. And we were like, I mean, it was like, dude, we had the back, but it was like you can't win in the trenches, and that Georgia game's always one that just I was like, I never want to feel like that again. I felt hopeless, and we had some NFL guys on that defense.
0: The most helpless feeling I had was the first responder bowl against Air Force, and we go out down there, and their offensive line towers over our defensive line, and I'm thinking, this isn't right.
1: I know.
0: You know, we got a soccer team out here playing football.
1: I know. You don't want to feel that way, and that's why I want to see us get out there in Nashville. I mean, it's SEC land, even though it's a neutral site, but it's still got that SEC feel. See us line up against Ole Miss and go, okay, no, there's comparable size here. Like, that's what you want to see, because I think that's one of our biggest, when you talk, like, quote-unquote, little brother syndromes, I think one of them with a place like Louisville is you don't want to feel just outmatched, outsized. And when I see things like that, I'm like, I don't know that we will. I mean, in this one.
0: Right. I mean, you look at our O-line this year. Anwar O'Neal, 6'5", 310. Cason Henry, 6'6", 300. Eric Daughtry, 6'4", 310. Johnny Brown, 6'3", 310. Mm-hmm. Lance Robinson, your big returner, 6'4", 290. So you've got some size there.
1: Some size, man. And we went into the portal and we really went up on, I mean, across the board, we could pretty much be 300 plus.
0: I'm going to try to get out there early in the morning because the specialists usually take the field before the team does. They warm up, they get their punts, they get their kicks in, and I'm a little bit worried about kicker. I want to see what we have, what we're working with. We brought in the Garth White kid. That's his name, Garth White.
1: I love it.
0: Yeah, transferred. He was 3 years at Southern Cal, never really saw the field. Transferred to Rhode Island last year. went 14 of 18 on field goals.
1: He hit like a
0: 54-yarder.
1: Okay, yeah.
0: And I think it was like 76 or 78 on extra points. He missed two, but it was like 70 or 80. So I imagine that's who the staff is going to try to hone in on, is somebody with game experience. But, somebody's got to step up there.
1: Is Keller not back?
0: He is.
1: Okay.
0: Keller, Hilbert, and Garth White will probably be out there.
1: Okay. That's what I was going to say. I mean, because I did hear, like, I didn't hear his name really ever brought up. And I was like, he was more of a distance guy, but, I mean, he was still pretty good.
0: We brought in the punter after the spring window from EKU. Jacob Barker, and I guess he'll be projected as the starter, but hopefully we never have to punt.
1: Yeah.
0: As I say, hopefully we don't see him in action too much.
1: Yeah, this is not punt.
0: The 2017 Kentucky game, and Mason King brought his lazy boy and kicked up on the sideline.
1: My God,
0: let's do that all over again.
1: Just bust him. Oh, that's great. All right, well, let's hit break. Keep Nick on schedule. We'll be back here on 93.9 The Ville.
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0: You're talking about the 07 season and the preseason hype, and, you know, we thought we had what we needed. 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
3: You know, the university has said, we're all in. Whatever you need, Pat, here's all the tools. 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

0: Middays with Marcus Maven rolling right along on a Friday. You might have noticed that that was not Loverboy working for the weekend. I apologize to everybody, but I'm having some technical difficulties with a certain pot. So
1: You did that on purpose.
0: No.
1: You did that on purpose. You're like, oh, look, I'm going to come back. I'm going to be the hero because me and Creighton did way too much talking that
0: no,
1: round.
0: That was not. No. That was GFT, man.
1: That was some GFT.
0: That was some really good GFT, and I did not want to get in the way of it.
1: I mean, we were GFTing our butts off right there.
0: I mean, honestly, I think you might need a cigarette after.
1: I mean, there was
0: some serious GFT.
1: I mean, I blacked out for a minute. We were just talking football. I was just like, oh, my gosh, man. I mean, this is football sex. I mean, that's what we were just having. Somebody said, Steve, you're forgetting when you thought our corners can match up against Bama. I know that was one of the worst things ever. God,
0: I remember where I was for that game.
1: Oh,
0: were you watching that with me at JB's?
1: No, I had a child that day.
0: Oh, that's right.
1: Yeah,
0: that's
1: Xavier right. was born that day.
0: Oh, yeah, that's right. So you remember that game.
1: Yeah.
0: But
1: what that texter's referring to is going into that game, I was like, they got young receivers that aren't really proven.
0: Yeah, and then it
1: turned out. I was like, and our secondary is older, and they're, you know, and it was like, oh, well, that's receiving corps just so happened to be Jerry Jeudy, Henry Ruggs, Devontae Smith.
0: I was about to say, like,
1: who was the other? There was one more. Waddle, Jalen Waddle.
0: Yeah. So four guys that played on Sunday.
1: One of the best
0: yeah.
1: receiving corps ever.
0: Ever.
1: Like, yeah. It was like, oh my gosh, man.
0: Who got the turnover early? I think it was a forced fumble. It wasn't an interception, though.
1: No, was it the big guy? Creighton, who was the big guy? Oh my gosh.
2: Right.
1: The defensive lineman.
2: Who recovered the fumble?
1: The defensive lineman, the big, strong.
2: I said this morning.
1: It was, gosh, what was this?
2: We returned it.
1: Yeah, he wore 98. Because he almost went to Auburn. When he committed here, he was back and forth. He was Auburn, then he was Louisville, then he was Auburn, then he was Louisville.
0: Yeah, he had the boxing turnover thing on the side. Like, God, I can picture him.
1: Mm-hmm.
0: Yeah.
1: Yeah, that drives me nuts. Anyways, we.
0: Who?
2: Dorian Etheridge.
0: Dorian Etheridge?
1: Might have been Etheridge. That wasn't who I was thinking, but it actually might have been Etheridge. I was thinking of the interior lineman, and I can't think of his name, but it actually might have been Dorian Etheridge at linebacker. The guy I'm thinking of had like a sack early.
0: Yeah, I'm pulling it up. All right.
1: It was like early in the game. Look at the play-by-play, because it was early in the game.
0: Oh, super early, yeah.
1: He ripped through. And it was either a sack or he stood up there running back, and I was like,
0: Robinson?
1: G.G. Robinson.
0: G.G. Robinson.
1: That's
0: had,
1: who I'm thinking.
0: Yeah, he had a sack.
1: Yes, that was what I was
0: trying
1: thinking
0: to
1: of.
0: Find the fumble.
1: Yeah, actually, Creighton might be right on Dorian Etheridge on the fumble, because I was thinking of when G.G. stood up there, he got the sack early, and I was like, oh, boy, like we might have something here, like because to beat them up front,
0: yeah, oh
1: was
0: yeah,
1: a
0: yeah,
1: big
0: yeah,
1: deal,
0: yeah,
1: you know.
0: Yeah.
1: But then they just locked in, and it was like
0: that was a rough one.
1: Yeah, but Etheridge, because the fumble got fumble, yeah, yeah. My guy Kent said G.G. Robinson. Yes, that was it. Yeah, that was it. But yeah,
0: D. Smith.
1: Oh, D. Smith. Okay, secondary guy. Okay, yeah. Yeah, but that got called back, though.
0: Did it?
1: That fumble recovery got
0: oh,
1: called
0: God,
1: back.
0: Oh, God, it did, yeah.
1: Yeah.
0: He was celebrating on the sidelines, and then it, yeah.
1: Yeah, they
0: yeah,
1: called it back.
0: You're right.
1: Yeah, because that would have tied it up at 7.
0: Yeah.
1: Because, I mean, we held them there on the bottom, and then, I mean, you know, and then you get that basically a sack, but he throws it up, and Jeudy beats Kane Pass over in the corner. But, yeah, so that was... But I mean, hey, you got that. I mean, we haven't been uber successful in our opening SEC neutral site games, you know, with when it comes to that and Auburn. But Auburn was odd because we left pretty positive. I don't know. I feel like we left Atlanta pretty positive after that Auburn game with Lamar Jackson and kind of feeling. Yeah, I don't know. I mean, maybe I'm wrong, but I feel like the vibe was pretty good. Let's see. Yeah, so anyways, there was a Amati Caban. Oh my God, man. these names these names coming back. Or who was the tight end we had too? Gosh, I cannot remember anybody, but there was a tight end. He was going to be a stud, I thought. I mean, I think he ended up getting into some trouble, but he had a touchdown catch late in that game. But I really thought he was going to be a big time piece. Okay, Nick, on the line, you'll have to captain this one, and I'll come in too. But we've got some events coming.
0: Yes, we do. We always like to give shout outs. They've been a great partner of the station,
1: especially local. Yeah.
0: Yes, my dear friends and second area of employment, Lulu. There's three of them around here.
1: That's great.
0: The owner, Jared Matthews, is joining.
3: Nick, you're late for your ship right now.
0: Yeah. That's a good point. I got to go roll some silverware. I'll be right back. Jared Matthews, the most patient man in the service industry, did not fire me when I broke literally $300 worth of wine glasses in my first week and also flooded one of his restaurants. All true stories. I'm not sure he knew about the second one, but yeah. So
1: he's like, oh, no.
3: I think we're still cleaning up that mess.
1: Well, welcome in. Yeah. We're glad to have you, Jared. I mean, I know Nick was telling me you guys got some big events coming up here.
0: Island Rock Fest tomorrow at Lulu on Market. Yeah.
1: Yeah, tell us a little bit about it.
3: First one, we're doing it. It's basically all the kids are trying to ruin our fun and cut summer short to go back to school, so we decided to keep the party going. So it's going to be on the patio there. It's called Island Rock Fest. It is free admission. We're going to be doing like Jimmy Buffett style music, reggae, a lot of good bands. We have five different bands. And then we're, you know, designing a menu that has like Lulu flavors, but also some island flavors. That we got some Caribbean jerk wings. We're doing like a grouper. With some jerk seasoning in there. We have our boudin balls, but we're going to add some jerk seasoning to that as well. So yeah, it's just it's a good day just to come out. Like I said, free of charge. It's going from 12 to 9:30 p.m. at Lulu on Market, which is 812 East Market Street. It's going to be a good event. It's fun. You can bring a chair out there. Listen to all kinds of different styles of music. So, yeah, good time.
0: It's going to be a vibe for sure. But it's also, it is helping a charity, right? It's working with Derby Parrot Head Club. And I know they work with, I believe, Alzheimer's and stuff like that. But, I'll let Jared explain it a little bit more. But, yeah, it's also for a good cause.
3: Yeah, absolutely. So, yeah, the Derby Parrot Head Club basically reached out to me, wanted to do this festival, and I'm not sure if you're aware of this, but like Jimmy Buffett's dad actually passed away from Alzheimer's, so he it has always been a dear kind of charity to his heart, and then all the parrot heads love to jump on this. So yeah, it's all benefiting. It's Alzheimer's Association of Greater Kentucky and Southern Indiana. So, so it's basically, you know, partying for a reason. So, you come out, you know, we have some signature Island Rock, souvenir cups that you can purchase for $3, and all that money will go towards Alzheimer's Association. And if you have that cup, you get cheaper cocktails. So we are going to be doing like a Patron margarita. We're going to have Bullet Bourbon as one of our sponsors. We're going to have Crota out there. So yeah, it's just partying for a good cause. So, it's going to be a fun day. I've already talked to Jesus. He told me rain's going to hold off, so we're good with that.
1: That's it. And even here locally, I mean, we lost probably one of our most famous local parrot heads in Kenny Klein this year.
0: Yeah, that's right.
1: So the whole vibe there will be that sounds fantastic, Jared. I mean, that to me is a great idea for a good cause and something to get out and do for sure.
3: Yeah, absolutely. Yeah, come on out. So like I said, you don't need tickets. You just come on out and. We're going to be going from 12 p.m. to 9:30, so you can't make it at 12 o'clock, come at 3 o'clock, can't make it at 3 o'clock, come at 6. So, good times.
0: It's going to be fun. Five great bands. Yeah, check them out. If you're not familiar with Lulu, it's sort of a Cajun Italian fusion restaurant, but
1: yeah,
0: got some cool island themed menu items, including the jerk chicken wings, which I've had. They're fantastic.
1: Now, are you working this party?
0: I am not working it. Unfortunately, life
3: got
0: in.
3: Wait,
0: what?
3: You're on the schedule.
0: Oh, yeah, I've been meaning to tell you. One of these days, Jared's going to fire me on the air, and it will be incredible content.
1: I love it.
3: Come on. No, I would never do that, man, you know?
0: Well,
3: you're like the three-legged dog, man. Just keep you around.
1: Three-legged dog.
0: Sort of like an unofficial mascot. Yeah, an unofficial mascot,
1: that's
0: for sure.
1: Well, that's funny. Well, Jared, hey, man, thanks. We appreciate it, man. Thanks for joining us, letting us know about the event. Hopefully we get a few get a nice crowd out there.
3: Yeah, well, I appreciate it. Thanks for having me on.
1: Of course.
0: Thanks, Jared. And thanks for not firing me. Appreciate you.
1: Appreciate you, man.
3: Absolutely. Anytime.
1: I got Jared from over at...
0: Jared Matthews, owner of Lulu, the Lulu's three area locations, St. Matthews, Middletown, and this is going to be at the Lulu location on Market Street.
1: Okay.
0: Also owns Osteria and Fox Den. So my man stays busy. He's always working with the community. Great boss. There's a lot of scary people in the service industry. Jared is not one of them.
1: That's awesome.
0: He's one of the good guys.
1: Good. That's fantastic. Well, let me give you a quick shout-out to my friends over at the Grout Medical Louisville. 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I don't know. I totally botched that. I apologize. But
0: you want to run it back?
1: No, I don't. But point being, they'll get out. They'll see that job, know exactly what needs to be done. So give owners Jeremy Wheatley, Audrey, and Marty McGraw a call today. 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So give them a call today, 502-609-3900, the Grout Medical Louisville. All right, Nick, let's finish the week strong over there on ESPN Louisville. And we'll be back Monday.
0: Yeah, let's do it.
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7: 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And our guest list is spectacular. We've got Steve Hutchinson. He's going to be our first guest up right here in the middle of this hour from the Canton class of 2020. And then the man who once upon a time proclaimed this being football heaven in the Canton class of 2011, Pro Football Hall of Famer and current Southern University football head coach Marshall Faulk

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4: 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They defeat UConn for the first time in the last 17 meetings. Final score, Louisville 78, Connecticut 69. The 17-game losing streak to the Huskies. No more as Jeff Wall's first win against UConn in 15 tries.
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6: 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Earlier on the show, Pro Football Hall of Famer Steve Hutchinson. Coming up, Pro Football Hall of Famer Marshall Faulk. ESPN broadcaster Chris Berman. Pro Football Hall of Famer Rod Woodson. 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And now, Rich Eisen.
8: Hour number two of the Rich Eisen Show is on the air, and I'm so psyched to be here live from the Pro Football Hall of Fame Museum in Canton, Ohio. Tonight's the Jacket Dinner. Tomorrow's the Enshrinement. Saturday, we just had the Hall of Fame game. Last night, Steve Hutchinson in hour number one, and we kick off hour number two with one of my favorite human beings. He's known as Uncle Marshall in my household by my three children. He is a Pro Football Hall of Famer from the Canton class of 2011, an MVP, a Super Bowl, and he's an MVP, a three-time Offensive Player of the Year, a three-time All-Pro, a seven-time Pro Bowler. He's not in just one, but two rings of honor, ladies and gentlemen. Head coach of Southern University Jaguars football, Marshall Faulk. Good to see you, sir. How are you?
9: What's up, Rich Eisen?
8: I'm good. They're clapping back in Los Angeles.
10: We're clapping for you, Marshall. Let's go, baby.
8: He can hear you. He's got ears in.
10: Yeah.
8: Marshall's got ears in.
9: Marshall. Brock. Okay, yeah, I got
10: good to
9: him.
10: See you, dude.
8: You got Del Tufo?
9: Yeah.
8: Del Tufo's there, too?
9: Yeah, yeah.
8: Because you got to acknowledge him. He'll be upset if you don't see him.
9: I know. I love Tufo, man.
8: Okay. How you doing?
9: Doing good, Rich. Doing good. Living that head coach life, you know?
8: What is what? No, I don't know that head coach.
9: That's why I say you know. You know, Rich, it's like having your own show. You know what I'm saying? Like, there's a lot of fires you got to put out. A lot of things happening. A lot of meetings.
8: Right. You like it though?
9: Yeah, it's fun. It's fun. Learning the back end of things and how all of the operational stuff of being a head coach work. It's been fun. I've really enjoyed that part of it. The part of just working with the kids and coaching, just being around football.
8: Mm-hmm.
9: Love that. That's the easy part, you know. Like and part of the reason, and I'm glad when I made the decision, I made it, and I remember because Coach March was just down at Southern. He spent like 4 or 5 days with us,
8: yeah,
9: and just was looking at operations, giving me some insight, working on the different things you work on,

0: has just returned. Chris Berman here on the Rich Eisen Show, the master of ceremonies of tomorrow's events in the Tom Benson Football Stadium, where
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4: 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A 2-1 Jose Ramirez home run.
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0: It's pretty much more the same.
1: More the same. But this is the most. This is the most Hall of Famers that have been back in one setting ever. It's 125.
0: And what do you think Tom Benson would say, knowing that Breeze is going in and they put his jersey on his statue outside the stadium last night that bears his name?
1: I think he would start doing his dance if he was in with his umbrella.
0: Yeah.
1: He would love it.
0: I bet it would be something else. Willie, it's great to see you, man.
1: Great to see you,
0: Thanks
1: too.
0: For chopping it up.
1: Thanks
0: with
1: for
0: me,
1: having
0: man.
1: Me, man.
0: How many snaps could you give me right now?
1: I'd give you about five.
0: Five.
1: And then you take me to the hospital.
0: IV. Let's do that.
1: Let's start with fluids. Yeah, start there.
0: Good to see you.
1: Good to see you.
0: Hopefully,
1: too.
0: we'll share a drink tonight. But
1: yes,
0: just no apple juice.
1: Yeah.
0: All right. There he goes. That's our friend Willie Rolfe right here on the Rich Eisen Show. Luke Kuechly is still to come right here as we're coming to you from Canton. 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
11: Kurt Cignetti has led the Indiana Hoosiers to the national championship in one of the great coaching jobs of all time.
12: Seattle Seahawks have won Super Bowl 60 in pretty dominating fashion. 29-13, they win their second Vince Lombardi trophy.
13: There's been a blank space in the Michigan trophy case. We'll write their name, Michigan, the 2026 Men's Basketball National Champion.
14: At long last, for the first time in 53 years, the New York Knicks are the world champs. 53 seasons. A generational drought is over.
15: Golden Temple and Serena Ball. Big history in the Kentucky Derby.
9: Big game, big race.

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0: ceremony. And I just really appreciate the Pro Football Hall of Fame giving us the presentation center.
1: The Rich Eisen Room.
0: Rich Eisen Room. Yeah, that's the way it's now called. Yeah. Rich Eisen Room.
2: I love that.
0: No champagne here, though.
2: You know what else?
1: That's an easy fix, though.
0: All right.
2: Can't
0: everybody.
2: Do any champagne.
0: So thanks again to the Pro Football Hall of Fame. We'll be back to wrap up this show. Oh, there it is. See? Tom.
2: Tom.
0: That's the
1: thanks,
0: Tom.
1: Oh, yeah. Good man.
0: We'll be back to wrap up the show on Disney Plus in a moment. 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
2: 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I'm Mark Ennis, and that is Dave Skull. Many of you watched what is technically, legally football last night. I hope you are all changed for the better for having done so. It was funny to read that it was Carson Beck and Haynes King going at it last night with everything on the line. Do you want to describe this? Because to be clear, I am not declaring myself too good for this. I just didn't watch it.
3: Here's the guy who claims to be a football junkie. And we had football on last night, and Mark Ennis didn't enjoy even a freaking single second of it. Zach, what do we say? What do we think about that? I don't know.
4: It's blasphemous as far as I'm concerned. Now, here's a guy who doesn't even enjoy Carson Beck versus Haynes King. The last time they played.
2: Oh, no, I would have loved that last year.
4: The last time they played went eight overtimes. Carson Neck.
3: That's right.
4: Absolutely.
3: So
4: we are changed for the better, I think.
3: I watched the entire first half and then caught up, and then I figured like we'd get the next round down of players, and I was like, all right, I think I can tap out here. But it got really interesting again with them all playing their hearts out at the end to get a nice, incredibly meaningful preseason win. You saw Haynes King just sacrificing his body the way Haynes King does.
2: That's what he does, yes.
3: But yes. Carson Beck, I hate to report it. He looked pretty damn good last night, but
2: yeah,
3: put him in a pressure situation.
2: Are you saying the Hall of Fame game is not a pressure situation?
3: Maybe it was for him, dude. He's fighting for a job there. You know, you got Jacoby Brissett sitting over there in street clothes, just watching his job just melt away.
2: If you were to ask me.
3: The look I just got from Mark.
2: Players.
3: At least because we're just talking about preseason football.
2: Oh, no. I started with this. I deserve this. I want to let you revel in this because you watched it. I didn't. If you were to ask me players that I think are likeliest to die right on the field from playing, Haynes King would be
3: He's way up there.
2: He's under Jackson Dart, of course.
3: But that was the other one. Like that's the number one seed with a bullet.
2: Haynes King would be way, and be happy about it. Be fine doing what he loved.
3: And we're hoping like Lincoln Keenholz is right there. That's what I'm envisioning with this quarterback of ours, Mark, is that he is of the same ilk and cares nothing for his body.
2: That is kind of always what you hope, right?
3: Yeah, like while also being like, I hope nothing happens to him. I really hope nothing happens to him, but also I hope he doesn't care about his own body. Within reason. Within reason. Let's preserve that head, you know.
2: Yeah. Right, when we say
3: that
2: well, because we've had, like, with Tyler Shuck, right? Like,
3: yeah.
2: we

0: everybody agreed his physical health was going to be an acceptable limitation on what they asked him to do.
1: Mm-hmm.
0: And with Miller Moss, it was an acceptable limitation on what he was willing to do all by himself.
1: It wasn't acceptable, but it was a limitation that he put on himself.
0: Yeah, it was a universally agreed upon thing with Tyler Shuck. Miller Moss, independent contractor, self-motivated, self-preservation. I think, like, in watching him in the spring and watching him out there yesterday, he strikes me as one of those guys that is energized by contact.
1: Yeah.
0: And not every quarterback should be that way, but he is, and I think he's built for it.
1: I think LaFours was a little bit
0: like that. Oh, I think so. I think it's true. Lamar, obviously.
1: Yeah, for sure. But, like, that's when thinking of, like, guys you don't think of first as a runner, which obviously if you watched LaFours play, you knew he had that in his bag. But I just remember, not just on the offensive end, remember when he threw that pick against South Florida and then ran the guy down? That was when I feel like Cardinal Nation, even though he threw the pick, like, fell in love with him. I'm just like, look at that. He just ran 80 yards across the field and ran down the dude that picked him off.
0: Yeah.
1: Yeah, I'll take that every day. But, yeah, I think you're right. And, I mean, from what I gathered of, you know, video here, video there, Matt's practice notes and everything, it sounds like Lincoln had a pretty good day yesterday.
0: Yeah, it's weird what has happened with, you know, the Freako caller that was lying about us being negative about Lincoln a couple of weeks ago, and then
1: somebody said that.
0: Oh yeah, it was ridiculous. He's a stupid person.
1: But I'm so invested in Lincoln Keynotes, I can't even begin to tell you.
0: But even yesterday, when Jeff said, like, here's where he's got to get better.
1: Jeff's being so negative about Lincoln Keno.
0: Well, yeah, I know, right? Like, call him. Yeah. I know, he said what I said. Or I guess I said what Jeff says, but I'm a jerk, right?
1: Literally, yeah. All we've ever said about him is that he's unproven. That's it.
0: Well, yeah, Jeff, there were people who took that yesterday like, oh, I guess he didn't look good yesterday. And I'm here to tell you, that is not.
1: Not true.
0: That's not what happened yesterday. And it's really not my impression of him, period.
1: It sounded like the offense was largely getting the better of the defense. And we all, and the coaching staff all, think that defense is pretty damn good. That's a good thing to me, to hear that the offense, you know, was more than holding their own against the defense, and Lincoln dropped some deep dimes and just everything you want to hear, except that Isaac Brown not practicing yet. But that's okay.
0: A lot
1: I didn't want to hear.
0: A lot to get into today. So it's like it feels like. Well, by Monday we'll be in it with 2 feet for preseason and camp, and they'll have pads on, and because the NCAA is hilariously inept, we'll talk about the fact that there's no chance this Protect College Sports Act is going to get through here by the weekend. We'll talk about that
1: for sure.
0: So. We're still entertaining adding players to teams.
1: Mm-hmm.
0: Now. We didn't get a spring transfer portal window, but instead we just retroactively declared a bunch of guys eligible to play again, and that's going to happen. We'll see if Louisville gets involved there. Jeff has been consistently, if you have a problem with what I'm doing roster-wise, that's probably a you problem. Yeah?
1: Yeah.
0: So I suspect that he will they'll be active where they can shore some things up. So we can talk about some of that. We're getting down to the end of list, kind of list season. But I do want to talk through some of the hypothetical things.
1: Mm-hmm.
0: That people are talking about before it's all games and all actual happenings over time. Some, like, for instance, David Hale was writing a little bit about who is, like, the sworn enemy of everybody, of each college football program, each Power 4 program. We'll talk about who he picked for Louisville.
1: He was crowdsourcing for that last week. That's when I saw it. Yeah.
0: Why it makes sense, but it's not anywhere close to who I would pick. And we can talk about the reasons why. We're almost back to the what kind of standard are we going to apply to Lamar Jackson and others, but Lamar is ours. And Bill Barnwell, making a claim that for somebody that's as data and driven and

0: analytical as he is, had a hot take that screamed Jared Stillman. I don't know how else to say it than that about Josh Allen. And so I do want to talk about some of that as well. But I did want to give you the opportunity, if you had thoughts at all, especially more studied ones with a day to really think about it, about Isaac Brown and Jeff Braum yesterday. Apparently was the word of the day yesterday. It was not great. And I don't want to dance on it a lot because it was just one day.
1: But I don't know if I have the bandwidth to do that.
0: But I'll give you your chance just to sort of revise and extend your remarks, and then that can be the end of it. What do you think? What was your reaction?
1: What was my reaction?
0: Yeah, to Isaac Brown not being out there and the way Jeff Braum sounded talking about it.
1: Yeah, I don't know. I think he sounded frustrated. But I don't know. Like, I think everybody's just snake-bitten from the Mike Hill situation. Like, this is not the same. He came back and played a meaningless bowl game last year. Like, I don't have any reason to doubt that if he can go, he'll go. You know? Like, I just... It's the first day of camp. Like, if he's out for the entirety of camp, then we have a conversation, you know. But if he's out for a couple practices, if there's any question of whether he can go or not, do you want him going right now? That's the question I have. I mean, I don't.
0: I don't know that Jeff feels that way.
1: I understand that that's the whole thing, is that the tone of his answer, but I don't know if it was, like, I don't know if it was damning, really. Like, he's probably frustrated because he's not out there. You can read into that he's frustrated because he thinks he should be, or he's frustrated because he can't be. It can be either way.
0: Well, I think that Jeff understands, like, load management and the just how much to practice Isaac Brown for him to be out there. I think the frustration yesterday was we're not even getting that. And more, I think, about if he didn't think this team had, like, this is going to sound like such a, like, a cringy parental lecture kind of thing.
1: I know
0: thing,
1: exactly what you're going to say.
0: But it's like if I didn't think you were capable, I wouldn't have these expectations for you.
1: I didn't think you had the potential, Mark. Exactly. I wouldn't push you so hard.
0: Like, if this...
1: I'm not angry. I'm just disappointed.
0: Yeah, I know what you're capable of. Yeah, like, I think that that was a big part of yesterday. Yeah. Right. That it might be the first time I've felt in listening to Jeff that everywhere else on the team, he feels real... Like, the vibes are good. And I think Ron English not being there is a part of that. Like, I think he likes where they've got everything. But Louisville playing in Charlotte and playing in the college football playoff is infinitely more likely. Not only if Isaac Brown's out there, but if he sets the tone.
1: Yeah. I understand the concern.
0: I was wearing out yesterday the idea that, like, the best teams... Best players are the hardest workers.
1: Yes.
0: And I think he was blindsided yesterday by it and was just hoping everyone would see we're like this close. Like, I sense optimism from him. Like, I think it was weird to catch various people thinking that that Jeff wasn't happy about a lot of what he saw. And I didn't take that way at all. I think he was mad that Isaac Brown was the exception to what was...
1: Hmm.
0: A team that feels like it's on the precipice, to me. That's what I thought.
1: Okay.
0: And look, it can go away quick. You know, coaches and players get sideways and then get unsideways real fast. You know this.
1: Mm-hmm.
0: It may not be a story by Monday, but it was a story yesterday. But I took it as a sign that, like, Jeff was like, we're this close.
1: Yeah.
0: And that Ole Miss game is big. And if we can get everybody rowing the exact same way in the same direction here, like, we really got a chance to do something special this year.
1: Look, all of that could be true. And I'm struggling to get my mind to a place where I can give this that type of meaning on the first day of camp. You know, and I'm not saying that anything you just said is invalid or could be, you know, and concerns and not the proper read or anything like that. I'm just like, man, it's the first day of camp.
0: But I think it's just the other way. It's like, it's the first day and we're already doing this. You know,
1: I mean more for my personal sanity, sure, I think. Sure. You know what I mean? More than, like,
0: I gotta pace myself.
1: Right, exactly. Yeah. Like, come on, man. Like, the vibes are so good and like we're

0: just opening camp. And I understand that's the entire counter argument, like, but it's the first day of camp. It's like, yeah, I'm gonna let that slide for now. And if it's a problem in 3 or 4 days or a week that we're still not seeing anything, like, then yeah, okay. Then Biscuit's concerned.
1: Texture says that they did a really good job hiding how much Jeff and Ron must have disliked each other. Barely.
0: It boiled over on the sideline a few times if you're paying attention.
1: It's, for sure. It's a credit to both of them.
0: Yeah, it didn't come out in the media.
1: And their professionalism, right, because there certainly were opportunities for either or both of them to sort of pick intermediaries and let it boil. And
0: especially on the way out the door. You know what I mean? Like, yeah. You didn't hear Ron English say anything about Jeff Brohm. You didn't hear Jeff Brohm trash Ron English. They handled it professionally there, but there was a couple times where it boiled over on the sideline and we saw it.
1: Yeah, and that, I thought it's a shame that the Isaac Brown thing happened yesterday, because if it hadn't, the most interesting thing Jeff had to say yesterday was about the defense and the defensive process and Mark Ivey as the play caller, and the fact that he said, I want a room with a lot of voices. And I think from talking to a lot of, like, Ron English very much did not agree with that. And that I think it's interesting that Jeff has a philosophy he wants. He has a way of doing things on defense that he wants. He's not a hands-off defensive guy.
0: Yeah.
1: So I think is interesting, because to me it makes me think the decision to go to Ivy and Ellis and to let Ron English go was way more thoughtful, and he had a vision in mind, and it wasn't just to just get this guy out of here.
0: Yeah,
1: it wasn't lazy. It was like intentional. I don't care who it is. Yeah, that there was way more thought to it. It makes me a little bit more optimistic about what they're going to do defensively.
0: I've not tempered my expectations on defense at all. You know, I've let myself kind of run wild with it. And I think that we have the potential to be a really good defense. Maybe even better than last year's unit, which was the best Jeff's really ever had. You know, and I just hope we have the offense to take advantage of it this season, which I think that we've got the pieces for that, too. I'm happy it seems as though they've settled on a five up front for now. You know, pending Anwar O'Neal getting healthy at some point. But you've got that quintet of Robinson, Doherty, Wibberly, JB3, and Henry across the front that can, you know, kind of grow as a unit. And hopefully we don't see the musical chairs like we did preseason last year. We're like, I don't know if they have five they like. It's a great feeling, isn't it, Mark?
1: Yeah.
0: You're like, who's the starting five? Ah. who's going out with the first team offense?
1: Yeah.
0: Here's a top hat with 10 names in it. We'll see who you pull.
1: Yeah.
0: So make sure one of them's a center.
1: Yeah, Tech said there's a very stark contrast with how Brohm talked about Lekai Tompkins' injury versus Isaac Brown. That's true.
0: Yeah, that's very true.
1: That's true. Yeah, look, don't – all I think anybody's asking is, when it comes to Isaac Brown, is don't try to tell us this is nothing. And we will not try to make this the end of the war.
0: Yeah, the more specifics you have on the injury, the more people...
1: Coaches believe it.
0: That, and also fans believe it. You know, like...
1: And let me bring up, too.
0: This sounds like a lingering thing. You know what I mean? Because they didn't trace it to a specific thing. Like Tompkins, you know, where they told you exactly, like, what happened. And what he's recovering from.
1: I'll bring up, too. We had textures yesterday. We've had them even today, just in the first bit of the show here. To his credit, like, I remember at the end of the basketball season where it was like, we would have preferred Mike Elliott even just give it a shot. Come in, see a tournament time or whatever. Oh, even if he had been limited, that would have done so much for everybody. And you know, at the end of the football season, it was like, what are we doing down here in the whatever, the Beans Bowl? Isaac Brown played the hell out of the Beans Bowl. Which meant very little. And that matters.
0: That's what I brought up earlier. Like, that's why I have a hard time. I have a hard time being like,
1: we don't have to be. He's Mikel all
0: reactive
1: over again.
0: Right now, because he's already proven that he'll play.
1: Yeah,
0: even when he has very little reason to. You know, it's. I think it's a fair point and a relevant point that should not be forgotten. He's gained some points already. He's shown you who he is before.

0: right, let's go. Let's take a break here.
1: Right here.
0: Right here. Like, we'll take a quick break here, and we're gonna catch you on the hot mic singing country music at some point.
2: No? I don't think we are.
0: If we caught you on hot mic singing something, what would it be?
2: It would not be country. It'd probably be like classic rock or dad rock or something.
0: Dad rock,
2: like
0: hell
2: that.
0: Yeah! Like what? Give me one. No, sing it.
2: No, it'd probably be like Alice in Chains or Nirvana.
0: Dad rock is Alice in
2: no,
0: Chains.
2: No, not that. No. That's under the classic rock.
0: I regret
2: rock.
0: Asking.
2: That's classic rock.
0: That's not good either.
1: It's nice.
0: He's right, though.
2: Sadly, they are on the classic rock scene.
1: Oh, I know they are, and that bothers me because I think classic rock's a genre, not a time period. Does that make sense? Oldies are always going to be 50s and like early 60s.
0: Right.
1: Classic rock is roughly like late 60s to like 1982.
0: Yeah, I think that's right.
1: And then once you get into hair bands and everything, that's not classic rock.
2: That's its own thing. Stuff,
1: yeah. Like the end of classic rock is like you
0: oldies.
1: Might be able
0: 20
1: to.
0: 20 years ago isn't always oldies.
1: Right.
2: I hope
1: you
2: not.
1: Might be able to shove like Genesis into classic rock. That's like basically the end of it. You know what I mean? Like that's all right. And Steely Dan. Like that's classic rock. But
0: they're yacht rock, even though they hate that term.
1: But I'm saying like classic rock radio will play Steely Dan.
2: They do.
1: Regardless of whether they're yacht rock or not. Like that's what I think of. Like the classic rock stations when I was growing up. If they played it, that's classic rock. And then when they started peeling into like playing 80s and 90s, I was like, this is not classic rock. Just because it's 30 years old, it's a genre, not a time period.
2: No, dad rock's like Lifehouse or Hinder or something like that.
1: There's another name
0: Your
1: for that,
0: dad.
1: That I don't want to bring up.
2: Dad rock.
1: You know what I'm talking about.
0: I do. He's the only divorced dad. We're doing fine.
1: Pearl Jam is dad rock, sorry. That's where we're at.
0: Fine with me.
2: Pearl Jam is dad rock.
1: I love Pearl Jam, but it is essentially dad rock. That is the essential dad rock band. And I am
0: now.
1: I'm of dad's age. You know, I'm not. I'm a fatherly age. I am not a father.
0: But that you know.
1: That's my line. Come on. That I know of is my line.
0: All right. Let's take a quick break here. We're right back on the Driving Offender.
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4: 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Intercepted! 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The fourth interception thrown by Carson Beck. There's the knee, and the Cards have done
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2: 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Mark Ennis, Dave Skull, a texter declares, your labels for rock are cringe. I assume he means you.
3: I'm getting flamed, yeah.
2: Can we say that as a drop?
4: I'm getting flamed. Yeah.
5: Ain't going to lie. They're killing me in the comments.
2: yeah. They're killing you in the QTs. A high school kid called music from the early 2000s an oldie, and I'm still triggered by it 6 years later.
5: Nope.
2: Oh, you haven't lived until somebody that you know well and knows you well is like, you were born in the 1900s? Yeah.
3: Yeah. No, that's happened.
2: Yeah, it's not great. Allison, just a couple more, very quickly. One, Allison Chains isn't dad rock. Grunge isn't dad rock. Did Isaac Brown practice today? I tuned in late to miss your first segment.
5: I'm sorry.
2: My bad, you all.
5: I'm sorry. Grunge, like, especially we know how it gets, like, broken down, where there's the harder grunge, and then there's the more mainstream grunge, specifically Pearl Jam. Specifically. It's hardcore dad rock. I'm sorry. And I am a big Pearl Jam fan.
2: Not the early Pearl Jam, though. Like the continuing Pearl Jam as a continuing.
5: Talk about Radio Pearl Jam.
2: Issue.
5: You know what I mean.
2: You're saying that the popular Pearl Jam is dad rock?
5: Yeah, for sure.
2: By the way, with Texter asking if Isaac Brown practiced today, they didn't practice today. They spread those things out early on. Yesterday was about acclimation. When Bobby was here, famously, they would split these first couple of practices to where the returning players would go, and then the new guys would basically go to learn how they do things.
5: We, with John L., newcomers came first, and we were there for a couple of days before the veterans reported.
2: That was where I first saw Lamar Jackson. Hilarious. And a practice full of freshmen. Like, this shouldn't be allowed. This shouldn't be allowed to do this. This man turns out we were right.
5: Yeah. He looks different than everybody else out there.
2: Allison Chains isn't classic rock. Boo this man. I agree.
5: Oh, was it Zach that called it?
2: Zach's dying, yes.
5: Yeah, okay, good. I hope people understand what I mean. But, like, classic rock is a genre and not a time period.
2: I agree with
5: that. Oldies are a genre and not a time
2: period. That's not a time statement.
5: Yeah. It just happened, though, you know. Oldies doesn't move. You know, 40 years before you're right now is not oldies and it's not classic rock. Just by default. Just not. It's not. But I'll die on that hill.
2: Also, it is... Texture spin. So you're saying Isaac Brown technically did not practice 2 days in a row?
5: Sound the alarm.
2: That's right.
5: That's right.
2: And this everyone else joined the mutiny with him.
5: This man is ready for sports radio.
2: This is
5: you are ready right. for you're ready for a segment on Middays with Andy Sweeney.
2: This that is very much the take worthy. This the is what you

0: Sorry,
1: Brown was afraid of.
0: Not midday is the take.
1: Isaac Brown didn't practice yesterday. Nobody practiced today. See?
0: See that? He led the mutiny. That's what happens when your leader doesn't practice. Then nobody practices.
1: This is exactly what Jeff saw coming. You have to prison rules this stuff right out of the gate. Man. You can't allow this to fester.
0: Prison rules.
1: You do. I said this yesterday. I'm sure you agree with me. There are styles of coaches, and they all work, and they all can work. And it really comes down to how well you can recruit the roster to play for a guy that views the world a certain way, and that players trying to do the least are probably pretty poorly suited to play for Jeff Brom.
0: Mm-hmm. Yeah.
1: Like you, and that's not even to say that like one is better than the other. Like it's a way of doing things, and it's high risk, high reward, and you can try to be that way, and you can try to be a coach that accommodates that.
0: I don't know a lot of football coaches that outwardly accommodate that.
1: Well, like the Arizona State.
0: Dillingham.
1: Yeah, like I could see him trying to, you know.
0: Trying to massage it.
1: Yeah.
0: Yep.
1: Like none of them fully accommodate that. Right. You can't have a team doing that.
0: Yeah.
1: But Jeff Brom really would love a roster full of guys where, like, football is an end unto itself.
0: Yeah.
1: And doesn't really want to coach a lot of guys who view it as a means to some other end.
0: Mm-hmm.
1: Like, what are you talking about? Where
0: you're playing football.
1: Right.
0: Do you have a pulse?
1: Yes! Yeah! Like, every competition there possibly is just fun for him. It's why he goes to everything. And I bet you that there are players that are, like, real enigmas to him because he's just like, what?
0: You don't love practice?
1: Like, if we could get a little truth serum and find out what Jeff Brom thinks of Mykal Brown, that... You could sell
0: crossing
1: that.
0: The streams there.
1: You could sell that album. Yeah, well, you would make some money on that.
0: I mean, we saw how he reacted to Miller Moss on the sideline, and Miller Moss feels like he skews that way.
1: Yeah. Okay. Jeff also was like, "So what if you die out there?"
0: Yeah. Yeah.
1: And that's where I think Miller Moss ran afoul of him. He's like, "What are you afraid of? Like this? This is the game."
0: Yeah. This is. What you're afraid of being injured for? You know, like the...
1: Yeah, if you get killed out there, it's football! Die!
2: If he dies, he dies.
1: Yes! He said, but you died doing this!
2: You died in an honorable way.
1: Yes!
0: On the field.
1: He means that. And you know who I think absolutely is like, hell yeah, if I die this way, I die this way? Lincoln Keenum.
0: I feel like he's got a kindred spirit there.
1: Yeah, I do too. And I'm not... I don't know if he can prove it. But after, I think Miller Moss was so unpalatable to Jeff in his, like, I think a guy with his physical traits, he could have made work if he was, like, willing to die out there. But I think it was the demeanor and the timidity that, like, whatever happens, we're not doing that.
0: That's the thing, because there's plenty of quarterbacks out there that you wouldn't think that way.
1: Mac Brown, off the top of my head, texture says, yes, yes.
0: There you go.
1: Like the country clubby.
0: Right. That you wouldn't think, like off the top of your head, you know, but they are smart about how they play. They're willing to make the throws and stand in the pocket. They're willing to run when they need to. You don't have to always be like a lower shoulder. You know what I mean? Like to be that type of guy. That's 95% of NFL quarterbacks that have a self-preservation instinct, but it doesn't stop them from making the winning play. You can't legislate the violence or the danger out of football, man. So if you're going to be a great, you have to be able to face that head on and be excited about it.
1: Yeah, look.
0: Some guys don't ever learn how to slide right. I mean, we've seen it. Teddy.
1: For different reasons.
0: Dying Campbell out there.
1: You know? Like just acute narcolepsy. Just some boo. And I'm out. Yeah. But Keenels? Zero slides?
0: Not in his vocabulary.
1: I'd be shocked.
0: He's in the defensive backfield, that DB's lunch. You know what I mean? He's going to lower that shoulder.
1: If I went out there to practice, these are my impressions. If I went out there to practice and he was like, I'm number 47 now, I'd be like, yeah, I get it.
0: All right, I see you, strong safety.
1: Yes,
0: coming downhill at you.
1: I'm taking somebody with me. I'm not sliding.
0: Like in high school, just playing quarterback and free safety or outside linebacker.
1: And that's why I think Jeff talking about all of the little things that he's got to work on is so much better than having to beg a guy to come out of his shell.
0: The fundamentals. Like I don't mean just the fundamentals of the game. I'm talking about the intangibles. You know, the things that you can't teach, is attitude and effort. You know, it's such coach speak, but it's the truth. You know, like there's certain things you bring to the table. Like toughness, you can make kids tougher. I think by the time you're in your college years, like you're either tough or you're not.
1: At that point, all you can do is play football or you haven't.
0: You know what I mean? Like it's there's guys that have it and guys that don't. You know, there's guys that have the game speed intelligence and guys that don't. You know, like that's the what I kept saying last year, the processor. Like it felt like Miller didn't have one. Or at least he was, you know, running on a Commodore 64, you know, in a iMac world, you know. Like it's not great, man.
1: Mike Bushamale, yeah. Mm. Yeah. Absolutely. By the way, texture says that Nickelback and Papa Roach are dad rock, and they need to be fully embraced.
0: That's the core of dad rock, is the late 90s.
1: Nickelback album is very good.
0: Yeah, I mean, that's the thing. That's a take.
1: It is. I don't have to go any further than that, but I will. I'll stand on that. I'm not afraid of anybody on that.
0: You're 10 toes down on that one?
1: I don't feel like I want to be 10 toes deep on anything Nickelback, but if you ask me to vote, that first album is solid. It's very good. It is. I'm not saying they sustained it. Not very many bands do. But the first one, yeah.
0: I'm just going to let you keep talking on it.
1: Solid. We will talk more about the specifics that were bandied about today, but it does appear that the end game that many of us probably suspected all along,
0: mm-hmm.
1: That the Protect College Sports Act is not going to happen before this recess, and that God knows what Congress will look like by the time they come back in September, and what we already know is on the table that has to actually get done. It's not in any way a positive for the likelihood of it passing.
0: No.
1: And I think the flurry of amendments that were proposed today that we can talk about here on the other side.
0: Which is what happens to every bill.
1: Don't portend good things for this. But let's get to JB in here before we take a break. JB, welcome into the drive on 9th and Vol here on a Friday, buddy. What's up?
3: Have a good weekend. Don't you feel a lot better about the quarterback situation, all three of them? I do.
1: Infinitely.
3: I definitely do. And if we have to, I'm not sure. Maybe he'll put some packages in for Cherry on the deep ball. But just feel like we have a lot more options. And you got this guy that's a tank. I feel really good about he didn't leave himself short this year about having to play. He's the other guy, the third string guy that did pretty good in the spring.
0: Widener.
3: Yeah. I mean, he looked like a true quarterback. I just wanted to make that comment. I feel a lot better about our options going forward this year, and I think he got it right. Guys, have a good weekend.
1: Appreciate it, JB. I do, too. We'll talk about that.
0: Yeah.
1: And the Protect College Sports Act. Looking less likely by the minute here. We'll talk about that on the other side as well here. On the drive, on us in the middle. Go back.
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6: 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No, but they did say he's just working out on the sidelines today. So first couple of days.
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2: Welcome back into The Drive, yes, here on 93.9 The Ville. Yesterday, when we were trying to talk about Creighton and the hot mic and him, so you played the song, and that was like Nick's work product.
3: Gotcha.
2: He was tried to dub it in to the actual song, but yeah. What went out over the air was just Creighton self-inflicted wound.
3: I want to hear either version of this.
2: Do we have just Creighton? Because it basically was like the end of Diener's show.
3: I keep hearing about it, but I haven't heard the actual clip.
2: Play it.
3: Yeah.
2: That's some fun.
3: Here. Yeah, it's late. Mark, it's a Friday.
2: But it's very funny that a producer would do that to himself, right? Like you control the microphones.
3: Yeah. You feels like a pretty bad unforced error there.
2: Yeah, it's like stepping on your own tripwire. You know, it's like you put that there. You step in your own bear trap. Like, buddy, that's kind of on you, right?
3: It's a tough one.
4: I'm a member of Country Clubs.
2: God love him.
3: I love that.
2: What a nightmare for that to go out over the air, though. Not for you.
3: I don't care. Clearly. I sing poorly on this microphone usually about once a week. I don't care what you all think about my singing voice.
5: No, we know. Like, you have no problem singing on air.
3: I don't care. Yeah.
5: I'm not going to be caught singing Travis Tritt, which I presume is what it is.
3: It's a great day to be alive. All right.
2: He's got a couple hits. He's got a couple words.
3: He does. And a big old forehead.
2: Which is fine.
3: It's easy. Yeah. No, his is framed by his, like,

0: long hair in the early 90s, that album cover with his intense look.
1: We've already had a divorce dad swipe and a big forehead swipe. What's up with you guys?
0: It's not a swipe.
1: It's time for me to start making fun of walk-ons again.
0: Your forehead has got nothing on his five head, all right? Like, just...
2: Nothing will top Peyton Manning's back in the day.
0: Man. There ain't nothing wrong with a big old forehead, regardless.
1: Actually, that's every karaoke night's drunk country singer. That's what...
0: Mm-hmm.
1: Yeah. And then Nick went and dubbed
0: the I'm a member of comedy. She comes in hot. Like, at the beginning.
1: I give you free reign. Like, if we get off course, you just, this is the bumper. You just like, this is your warning shot. Hey, jerks. All right. You got the green light from me.
2: There is no course.
0: This is true. The roadmap. If you don't have a map, man, you can't. You know, yeah.
1: How do you know where you're not going?
2: I can't get lost.
0: We didn't map quest this show. You know, we're taking our own route.
1: All right. Ross Dellinger tweeted just a few minutes ago, and he sort of has been the patron saint of reporting on this. The Senate's attempt at a global agreement, passage of several items in one fell swoop. Love a good fell swoop reference.
0: Absolutely.
1: With unanimous consent, has failed as expected. If you are not up to date on your Senate parliamentary procedures. In order to go right to voting without having debate, which is where the senators get up there and say stuff they don't mean so that they can get aggregated, that you have to have unanimous consent. That means nobody objects to going right to voting. And it's pretty rare to get it because everybody – that's the old joke, right, that everybody in the Senate thinks they should be president.
0: Yeah.
1: So they all got to get their thoughts out on whatever it is. But I think you could kind of see – it was going to go this way. One, the Congressional Black Caucus got out ahead of it. It was like, look, we're not going to support this. And it may have been dead right there because of the labor part of it. But then you had a slew of amendments thrown onto it for dumb reasons that don't have anything to do with the bill itself at all. And then today, Ashley Moody from Florida threw on there basically amendments that would undo all of the stuff about realignment.
0: Yeah.
1: Which... for everyone not in the SEC and the Big Ten was like, this is wonderful. It's kind of an amnesty for us. You know, it's armistice really is what it is, right? We can relax.
0: Yeah.
1: Knowing that
0: there's conference stability through the language.
1: And undoing that. And it's not so much that like it doesn't make sense. As someone that represents Florida State.
0: Yeah.
1: I get, and Miami. I get that. But you know that's not going to pass. And it really, to me, sounded like when that got suggested, when she actually goes through and does that, when Ashley goes through and does that, like, you don't expect this bill to pass.
0: Yeah.
1: And you wanted to be on the record for making that suggestion.
0: Well, several different congressmen had their own poison pills for this bill, and they all deployed them, you know, and it was very predictable. I mean, I've been saying this from the beginning that I didn't think, and it's not any hot take, but there was no way that this bill would pass as is. And if anything passed, it would be extremely stripped down. Now, they're kind of going the opposite direction, or they're using, like, it's ever expanding its scope. And the bigger it gets, the less likely it is to pass. You know, and it was already way too big with what they were trying to do, too ambitious, where it needs to be broken down in a couple different ones. You knew that everybody was going to have their say in proposed amendments. Everybody in the country has somebody probably in their constituency or university that does not want this bill to pass, especially in Big Ten and SEC states. You know, like there's just, of course it comes from somebody who represents two of the three schools most likely to jump from the ACC or is most likely to get poached. It's funny how many people saw the amendment. They're like, well, this means the ACC's dead. It's like, first of all, it's an amendment to a bill, proposed bill. It's not law. Like, I don't know. Right. Like, guys, there's a lot of steps it's got to go through. You know, we got to bring back Schoolhouse Rock for everybody. You know, and it's just kind of like becoming less and less likely that anything gets passed at this point. I figured at best, it would be a stripped-down version of this that addresses one or two issues.
1: And which probably would have been better all along.
0: Yeah.
1: More defensible. Because, like today, Ashley Moody, the one of her amendments was to like make it easier for homeschool grads to be able to get federal aid and stuff like that. That has nothing to do with this bill whatsoever, nothing. Right? I'm not even commenting on the merits of that one way or the other.
0: No,
1: this is not the Protect College Sports Act at all.
0: Oh, that's what I joked when this came down, that like somebody would propose like an infrastructure rider or something like that has nothing to do with protecting college sports, and that's what's going to kill it.
1: Right. Well, you had Kennedy, the senator from Louisiana, mm-hmm. today, you know, propose an amendment that would basically cap the percentage of increases in ticket prices.
0: Right.
1: For like,
0: which is noble, like honestly,
1: but it's not what we're doing.
0: Yeah, yeah, like, how
2: does that protect college sports?
1: Right,
2: protects the consumers.
0: Like, it protects the consumer. Like, it protects the culture of college sports.
1: But when we're talking about unraveling college sports, it's not that.
0: It's a factor that people talk about. Like, it's so damn expensive to be a fan, right? Like, people talk about it, but. Again,
1: that was true under the old way.
0: Right. It's expanding the scope of the bill into things that it's really not equipped to address. And the original scope was already broad.
1: Yeah.
0: It had 6 or 7, you know, individual issues they were going after. Maybe 3 or 4 of them were realistic. Or that you could get the majority of representatives and senators on board with, you know. And I this is how it happens, guys. Like, I said it from the beginning, like, be careful when you invite the help of the federal government in issues like this, like minutiae that they just are not involved in on a day-to-day basis. You have a bunch of Congress people that are not in any way, shape, or form educated on this, and they might have a whole staff of people that don't really have a foot in college sports.
1: Yeah, it ended up becoming today. I want to be on the record for proposing some sort of red meat amendment for my people,
0: mm-hmm.
1: that has nothing to do with the bill, wouldn't solve any of the issues that are going to unravel,
0: and are
1: just like sucking up to my constituencies that I've already got, which is part of the game. I'm not unrealistic.
0: Absolutely.
1: But it's projecting, hey, we all know this isn't going to pass anyway, so here's a chance for me to score some points that don't matter.
0: Mm-hmm.
1: And that's what you started getting by the end. I'm like, okay, we know.
0: Like, you honestly, like, they knew what time it was. And this is the best indication that a bill isn't going to go through.
1: And so, look, we've got a chance that maybe it spills into tomorrow. But I think the fact that everyone's not aligned on it and is doing this sort of thing. And look, it's not like these men and women in either house right now, in either party right now, are working together on a lot of stuff. Right?
0: It doesn't appear that way.
1: Oddly, I mean, look, you had some things where it was like, wow, I remember what this was like. We had people from both sides saying, like, here's an issue that maybe we could do this on. And it was enjoyable while it lasted. You know what it feels like? It feels like in the preseason when you're like, you know who I'm on this year? Pitt. And then you get to the end of the year, you're like, I did it again.
0: I'm not aware of that sensation.
1: I've done it.
0: Yeah.
1: You're like, ugh.
0: Like, I have a really good sense of...
1: You all told me... This is what happens when you do this with Pitt. And I did it anyway. And it feels like...
0: You just keep touching the hot stove.
1: Yeah. Like, no, there's no... Be different. Like, it's...
2: I think NC State's going to be legit this year.
0: it's Pitt and NC State are the two every single year.
2: Yeah. Miami was, but I mean, after last year, you can't put them in that category anymore.
0: Like, now because at least they...
1: They've graduated.
0: Give you a reason. I don't know. But with that, and you know Virginia Tech might end up back in that spot if Franklin doesn't get it rolling, but I have a feeling that he's going to... warrant preseason expectations. But Pitt and NC State are the two that people look at and go, God, he should be better. And it was years of us looking for another team in the ACC to be good. You know? Like with the void left by alternately Miami and Florida State at different times and Virginia Tech falling off, you know? And it's just like, well, somebody's got to be better consistently. It should be Pitt or NC State. It makes sense, right? Pitt's got a history. You know, NC State should always be better than they are.
1: If you are a prognosticator of any kind for college football, you somewhere along the line have to make peace with the fact that when it happens for Pitt or NC State, you will not have predicted it. It's just,
2: it's like saying the Cowboys are going to be back this year.
1: Well, it's like subatomic particles, right? Like, if you try to look right at them, it messes it up. You just have to sort of notice them indirectly. Like, it's like that.
0: It's like those hidden image pictures.
1: Yeah, it's a sailboat. When that Pitt sailboat arrives, It won't be because you saw it.
0: That's right.
1: It'll just be there. I promise you.
0: All right. Narduzzi comes out of nowhere.
1: All right. Hour number one here in the Bush League. Quick break here. When we come back, David Hale crowdsourced this piece and published who he thinks the villain is to every Power Four college football fan base, and he picked a reasonable one for Louisville that I don't agree with. We'll talk about that and more on the other side here on The Drive on 9th and the Vote.

0: 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And on ESPN Louisville, we're always talking about the Cards.
1: You're talking about the 07 season and the preseason hype. And, you know, we thought we had what we needed. We went all in. Do you kind of get the same vibe with basketball this year?
2: You know, the university has said, we're all in. Whatever you need, Pat, here's all the tools. 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But, yeah, I feel like the university has, for sure.
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15: I'm Ed Benkin. Training camp continues in the NFL and guards are getting paid. Titans have given Peter Skoronski extension, and according to the NFL Network's Ian Rappaport, the deal is for 4 years at $100 million, which would make him

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1: Biggest Biscuit, also known as Dave Skull.
2: 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Organist Dave Skull. Dave, I mentioned this piece by David Hale that he did put a sincere amount of work into coming up with who he would say is the sworn enemy of every power. And it collected it. Different people wrote different pieces of Dave Wilson, Andrew Adelson, Mark Schlabaugh. He wrote some himself. He took on some of these. Some of these, like for Florida, having Lindsey Scott, like that's great. Like that's probably like the generation before us. But like my father, who died in the wool, Florida fan, anytime the Lindsey Scott play like started to come on TV, he would change the channel. Like that, it for Auburn, Harvey Updike,
3: yeah,
2: which is spectacular. It's funny for Florida, Lindsey Scott. For Georgia, Steve Spurrier.
3: Yeah,
2: and for Kentucky, also Steve Spurrier, mm-hmm. which is super funny. And I think works kind of across the board there. For Ole Miss, Lane Kiffin?
3: I think that's 100% fair.
2: I do too. But how do you wonder how good Steve Spurrier was? For Tennessee, Steve Spurrier.
3: Steve Spurrier, yeah.
2: Steve Spurrier, three places. Which just goes, like, he terrorized teams in the SEC East in the 90s, and it's hard to beat that. For Texas, Barry Switzhog, I like that. For A&M, he just, Dave Wilson just wrote Texas Longhorns. Which, yeah, I think that's right.
3: Bane of their existence.
2: Yeah.
3: It works.
2: For Indiana, Joe Tiller, did delight in fooling them. Makes perfect sense. Michigan, Woody Hayes. Mm-hmm. Nebraska, Miami.
3: Yeah.
2: I'll give him that. Don't love all of these. But for Louisville, for USC, the NCAA, which I actually love, and I think that's, this is so good for Clemson, Steve Spurrier.
4: Man, Kirby had a lot of enemies during his life.
2: He's one of the only coaches that let you know that he thought it was fun to beat you.
3: Oh, yeah.
2: Not for what it did for him, but for what it did to you. This pisses you off, and that's fun for me.
3: Can't spell citrus without UT.
2: Yeah. But just...
3: Yeah.
2: And maybe like the underrated one was him talking about we never got a quarterback out of Alabama. This is, of course, we found out later their scholarships are worth a whole lot more than ours. he just was good at that stuff.
3: It would be really funny to me if, like, just a random school like Boston College, it was Steve Spurrier.
2: All right. For Florida State, Steve Spurrier also.
3: I was about to say, let's do, you're missing one, I think. You're missing one.
2: For Louisville. You know who it is. Do you know who it is?
4: I haven't looked at the list yet.
2: Who would you say it is?
4: The guy that broke Michael Bush's leg.
2: Okay, which...
3: Wesley Woodyard.
2: Yeah,
4: Wesley Woodyard. I can't remember if it was Woodyard or someone else.
2: When we took suggestions on this a couple of weeks ago, that was one that was brought up. He opted for Jeremy Ito. Do you even know who that is?
4: It doesn't ring a bell at all.
2: This is why it's the wrong answer. You know about Rutgers in the 06 team.
4: Yeah. William Gay jumping off sides, what I know that for.
2: The kicker is Jeremy
3: Ito. Jeremy Ito is the kicker. Yeah.
2: So here's what he writes.
4: And so Mark's just upset as the kicker.
2: Well, truth be told, this is David Hale. There were plenty of villains for Louisville in the 06 game against Rutgers, but it'll be Ito's game-winning kick that's best remembered. The Cards ended the game ranked third in the country. Rutgers was number 15. Well into its heyday during Greg Schiano's first tenure at school, whatever. It was a massive matchup, and one that, had Louisville won, might have catapulted the school to a national championship. Louisville had 25-14 at the half, but the off-

0: offense couldn't manage a point in the second half. Still, the game was tied at 25 with 21 seconds left. Ito lined up for a kick and missed, but a Louisville defender was offsides, giving Ito a second bite at the apple. This time he drilled the game winner, then stared into the camera as a way of sending a message to Louisville and the football world. Louisville had already knocked off top 15 Miami and number 3 West Virginia and would go on to beat number 15 Wake Forest in the Orange Bowl to finish 12-1. Ah, what could have been. But that was David Hale. Look, that's perfectly reasonable, but I think it shows a lack of, like, Louisville fans hate that happened, but Spencer doesn't even know the name of the guy that kicked it, which is fine.
1: Which is fine, because it's a kicker.
0: Right.
1: But literally every single person that was a Louisville fan at that time knows exactly who Jeremy Ito is.
0: But it for me, like, villains, like, think about what made Steve Spurrier 6 different teams villains. There's an, like, is Jeremy Ito alive? I don't know what he's doing now. Everyone who hates Steve Spurrier from Clemson and from Tennessee and from Florida State and from Georgia, they know where he is now.
1: And your,
0: they hate his ass.
1: Your argument is 100% valid, but who's that guy for Louisville, really?
2: Like, that play is probably a moment, but it's not because of Ito. It's because William Gay was offsides the play before.
1: It was that he pimped it afterwards and stared into the camera. Like, that's...
0: But even that was more like, this is awesome.
1: After missing it the first time.
2: Like, I'd be more,
1: all right, buddy, you got bailed out.
2: Yeah, I'd be more set to put Blake Bortles on this list over Jeremy Ito.
1: So Bortles is one that came up when we talked about this before. Woodyard came up. I mean, we brought up Stoops, but, like, Stoops got it several times too.
0: Yeah.
1: You know, and he just sort of took advantage of a tough stretch.
0: I think there's an element of, like, we never got our lick on them.
1: Yeah,
0: that makes these villain thing, or we didn't. It was very, very lopsided.
1: Like basketball,
0: Spurrier didn't go undefeated against Georgia, but
1: right.
0: He beat the hell out of them all the time.
1: Basketball, we have plenty. I mean, Calipari's a big one, you know, of recent history, and, like, you could talk about
0: Grayson Allen.
1: Yeah, you could talk about Mike Dean. You could talk about Dana Kirk, guys like that. But we beat them plenty, you know. So it's kind of hard even in that situation. But Calipari's an easy one. You know, you got the amount of times we beat him on the fingers I have in front of you. But, like, it's football's tougher. We're a little bit of a transient program. You know, we don't have a lot of teams that we've outside of Cincinnati and Memphis and Kentucky. These long-term, like, Southern Miss was a good rival. We were in Conference USA up till that point. West Virginia was a very intense rivalry for a short period of time. You know, like... It's tougher. We don't have 80 years in a conference, you know, and, like, going through a bunch of coaches that whooped our ass or whatever. Like, it's
0: got to be. I think there are elements of it where it's like there's a hatred, almost like a feeling of, like, this is unjust, and they cost you something. A lot of years, Peyton Manning or Georgia had very good teams, and they didn't get over the hump against Florida, and it cost them something.
1: They just needed T. Martin.
0: Right, of course, right.
1: Peyton Manning wasn't enough. They needed T. Martin,
0: right.
2: Like, Clemson with Dabo, just because we were in the same division as them, they just kept beating us year in and year out. That would be more susceptible, I think. Even though it was not a rivalry because it was one-sided for all that time.
0: I think, like, Devin Hester.
1: Yeah.
0: Like, if for me, I'm going with whoever makes me be like, whoever emotes... what used to happen with my dad. Like, if my dad was in the kitchen and the Lindsey Scott play started to come on, he would run in the living room and change the channel. Like, he did not want to hear that play happen. And it had been 20 years by then. That's how I feel about the 2016 game at Clemson. So I'd listen to that. But Devin Hester is way up there.
1: Dabo's a decent one, but obviously everybody's watching him be...
0: Yeah.
1: The house kitten right now, so we're not really sure.
0: The Clemson down marker guy? Yeah, yeah.
1: Yeah, that's, yeah. Or that entire officiating crew.
0: Steve Johnson?
1: Yeah, Stevie Got Loose was on the list. I was in the building for that.
0: Mm.
1: Wasn't fun.
0: No.
1: Not fun. Like, the Ito thing is... It's valid to say that people remember William Gay more for that than Jeremy Ito.
0: Yeah. Like,
1: it's valid to say that, for sure.
2: At least from the Louisville perspective. I know Rutgers, yeah. That's their highlight of their football.
1: But like, when we think about that memory.
2: Well, that and starting college football.
1: Rutgers and Princeton, baby, right?
2: The birthplace of college football.
0: By the way, Wake Forest.
2: Because of WikiLeaks? That's good.
0: Well, how do you know what I was asking? I said Wake Forest.
1: Is that what
2: I thought you were?
0: Oh, no. I'm not saying them as an no.
2: Oh, I
0: who
2: thought you were
0: saying their
2: I
1: don't know.
0: You're on.
1: Oh,
0: Tommy Allred.
1: Okay.
2: Also, right, it was because of WikiLeaks. Okay. See, I thought you were continuing the Louisville discussion with WikiLeaks.
0: Yeah, I didn't
2: WikiLeaks.
0: Do a good job there.
2: I'm sorry. I didn't know you transitioned. No,
0: Tommy Allred for them, which is pretty blatant.
1: I mean, they don't have any.
0: Right.
1: You know
0: right.
1: what I mean? Like, it don't have any obvious ones that you're like, they really stopped them from greatness.
2: Brian Brom. Because they
1: were I was about to say, like, Petrino, Brom, Anthony Allen.
0: Texas, we're blazing over Dabo too fast.
1: I
0: think the problem is the Clemson game recently hasn't been as high profile.
1: That's what I'm saying. Like, he's turned into a house kitten, and the game hasn't been as me. Either we weren't good or they're not good. You know, and 2 years ago, we also kind of defanged him on national television. I realized that it took us a long time. And, yeah, I guess you flip a couple of those Clemson games, and we got different history in the last 15 years for sure. There's no doubt about it.
0: All right, so
1: I think Dabo's probably the best one so far, honestly.
0: Can we, if we could do a general one, I think this texture might be onto something. Every school that steals the coach at the wrong time.
1: The coaching carousel?
0: So let's just, for the sake of this, let's just say Jimmy Sexton. Like, just as an umbrella for if whoever you want to pick had just hung around a little longer. You may have really cooked something. Charlie, a little bit into the ACC. Bobby, a little past 06. You really, maybe just because what's not happened for Louisville and what you're hoping for, and I think you'll get with Jeff, is like that guy that establishes a new floor with just a lengthy tenure. You haven't had that from anyone.
1: Yeah. Yeah. I'm trying to think of the best way to say that. I think maybe a coaching carousel might just be the.
0: It's not bad.
1: Yeah. Yeah. I like that.
0: A lot of you are named basketball coaches. It's just football. Basketball is so easy.
1: Yeah.
0: And it's easy because Louisville's had so many more meaningful games.
1: The NCAA, too.
0: Because a piece of this is the sting.
1: Yeah.
0: It's the emotional hangover that's still there. The cringe. I can't watch that. Like, I cannot watch the 2016 game. I can't watch any of the NCAA tournament game in 2014. Like, I can't.
1: That was a one-time deal.
0: Those two.
1: Yeah.
0: Like, I can watch the stupid DeAndre Hunter at the Center. Like,
1: I don't want to watch that either. I'm going to be honest with you.
0: But I can. But those two games, like, I can't do them. And I never will.
1: The 2014 Sweet 16 game, I'll never watch again. Yeah. Ever.
0: And so, like,
1: live was enough.
0: You got to have that.
1: Can't do it.
0: Yeah.
1: That was so painful to watch.
0: Also, it is worth bearing here that as a mitigating factor against saying the coaching carousel, all these dudes fall on their faces when they leave. It's not like you had to go watch your ex win the lottery for any of them. That has made it at least a little bearable.
1: Okay, Charlie beat Oklahoma. He got that golden hat.
2: Notre Dame. And Tessa Torres said Texas is back, folks.
0: And then went 6-6 that year or something, right?
2: They were 5-7, actually.
1: Puna Ford, baby.
0: All right. Mike Hill Brown for missing practice.
2: See, I feel like Louisville's got a lot of
0: self-inflicted.
2: We have a lot of, like, villains that have been in the athletic program.
0: A lot of self-inflicted villains.
2: Yeah.
1: A lot of double A's.
2: Bobby.
0: How about the mole?
1: I will never say that again, but
0: can
1: I
0: we do the mole?
1: AM, old McGee. That's gonna get a bunch of votes. I like the mole. The NCAA is a pretty easy one for the basketball team. I mean,
0: Chuck Smart is
1: by a foul, dude. Chuck not very smart.
2: Mm-hmm. I hate that name so much.
0: It's so bad.
1: It's not natural. Where are the vowels?
0: Some alarm bell should have gone off and be like, it can't be this guy.
1: Yeah. get a Val.
0: Marcus Vick was good, but that game didn't mean enough.
1: Yeah, well, that's the problem with Mykael Brown too.
0: That's why
1: that there was a lot
0: true.
1: Of preseason.
0: That's a good point.
1: There was a lot of preseason hype, but we already knew the flaws of that team. Yeah. You know what I mean? Like it.
0: The word fight.
1: Right. And obviously,
0: fight
1: our previous coach, just in general.
0: Yeah,
1: there we have so many on the basketball side. It's not even worth like it's. We have a Mount Rushmore and then some.
2: Can we say search firms? Just in general.
0: Oh, God. Extortion.
1: Beginning of the end there. If. Yeah, we got multiples. We got multiples on extortion. That's a problem. Good Lord.
0: Football Texture says it's Hester. T.Y. Hilton also, I'll take.
1: Also not meaningful enough, though.
0: Yeah, but there was something about that.
1: I know.
0: There was something about... I agree. I don't know why that...
1: It sucked. That's why. And it was just...
0: Is it because it was humiliating? Because it was FIU?
1: FIU at home.
0: Yeah. And then you turn around and beat Kentucky the next week.
1: It was FIU at home. That was a problem. That's
0: on
1: why.
0: On week night, everyone was watching.
2: Yeah. Whose was Kentucky on this list, out of curiosity?
1: In Spurrier.
2: Oh, Spurrier. Okay.
1: Yeah.
2: So we didn't have anyone's number one villain?
0: If Lamar doesn't fumble in 2016, it's Lamar Jackson.
1: Probably,
2: yeah.
0: Because he humiliates them in 15 and 17.
1: Yeah.
0: Comes up, in 15, he comes off the bench and undoes all the Kyle Bolin tomfoolery.
1: Kyle Bolin, man, hell yeah.
0: And then in 2017, they don't punt.
1: Trash cans and such.
0: Exactly.
1: Things of that nature.
0: Ron Cooper?
1: Ron's been pretty self-aware since he left. You know, he's mentioned more than once in public that he wasn't ready for that job. You know what I mean? And I just feel like he was the villain at the time. John L. sort of washed the slate clear, and it was a launching pad for the rest of Louisville football after that.
0: And he had Jesus and a couple of people threw that one in there too.
1: He didn't come out and he didn't come out and bash Louisville for years. You know what I mean? And yep. I don't know.
0: All right, can I?
1: Other people did on his behalf.
0: It's weird because I think his personality doesn't make it so, but. We don't like him. Everyone follows how he's doing and delights when he fails, which these are all crucial elements of a villain. Scott Satterfield.
1: Okay, all right.
0: He clowned us. He treated everybody here like you're stupid. I mean, the man literally did the meme, "I'll effing do it again," at a press conference to us.
1: He sure did.
0: And, yeah, when they're losing, I'll turn it over and look at it for a little bit.
1: I bet against him almost every week.
0: It's stronger than you think.
1: Yeah.
2: Is that the tall guy?
1: You know why it is? It's all the things you said, but also, the way he scooted out of town while it was beneficial for us.
0: Yeah.
1: And it worked out. It's just there was an air about it. He's upgrading jobs, even though we knew he was just resetting the clock. Yeah. You know what I mean? And it was just all right, buddy. Whatever you got to do to tell yourself, you know.
0: Remember, and he was like, these guys are just players. This is about our lives. Remember that about coaches doing this stuff? Remember that?
1: Yeah. These are just players. It's you don't think it's their entire lives right now? You kumquat?
0: arguing with Stoops about L's down? Everyone's no!
1: That's the best part is that, we knew, Kentucky's going to make fun of that.
0: Yeah.
1: Louisville fans were livid.
0: Yeah.
1: I just remember saying, that ain't him than them. I don't, L's down's whatever. I don't, I think you look like a nerd, but it doesn't matter. It doesn't offend whatever. But my head coach having that thin of skin or not understanding what was happening, this is a rivalry, Jack. Don't complain about L's down. Guess what? You beat him. Show up for the game. And then they look stupid doing their L's down in the stadium, losing. Did anybody even note any L's downs the last two seasons? No.
0: Right.
1: Not at the football game. Not after the first quarter or two. Uh-uh. And if you did it, guess what? You looked like an idiot. Hardcore. the best way to make them look stupid is to win that game. Satterfield didn't understand. Like, that was the first big indication. We're like, this guy doesn't really get this job. Whatever this job is, he doesn't understand it. Because that makes you look weak. And you may not understand the job of football coach. Because anybody would know that that's not stopping them from planting a flag on your field. That's getting butt hurt because they're doing a signal at you.
2: But like, that's what Texas does when Oklahoma throws the horns down.
1: Right, like, just go back in the locker room and figure out how to scheme this thing up for next year because you just got your ass whooped. That was what you should be worried about. Go recruit some players, man, because you just got clowned again.
0: A couple of other these for SMU, this is the NCAA. That's solid.
1: Houston Pony Express, baby.
0: Texas politicians basically let the Big 12 get blown up.
1: Mm-hmm.
0: Iowa State. Gene Chizik for that one. Surprised there aren't more of these. Kansas State, Tom Osborne. Like, I would think Tom Osborne might be in here for a couple of these. Right. Texas Tech.
1: It'd probably be
2: the SOA.
1: Texas.
0: Tommy Tuberville.
2: Oh,
0: leaving for Cincinnati
1: in the middle of a recruiting dinner. Literally leaving the recruit at the table. Like, what a move! What a terrible person.
0: Yet, eminently believable.
1: Yes.
2: No one's disputing that story.
0: No, no one's like, that's not the Tommy Tuberville I know. They're like, oh, yeah.
1: Like, no, that's, yeah, that's it.
2: He's fitting great in Washington.
0: They'll take me out of Ole Miss in a pine box.
1: Yeah.
0: It's still echoing as he takes the Auburn job.
1: Apparently that pine box was like a,
0: it's what he used to pack up his office at Ole Miss.
1: The brand new caddy that he got. It's a new company car. Pine box. They'll take me out of Ole Miss.
0: For Kentucky with Spurrier, it says, few, if any, SEC foes have tormented Kentucky quite like Florida over the last 40 years. That reality is underscored by the Wildcats' 31-game losing streak to the Gators from 87 to 2017, the fourth longest in an uninterrupted series in NCAA history, highlighted by Danny Werfel and Chris Doering's late rally in 93. My dad and I watched that through unscrambled pay-per-view. On TVs where you used to be able to do that with the tracking buttons or whatever. No one seemingly savored Florida's dominance more than former Gators coach Spurrier, who routinely jabbed the Wildcats in the media and ran up the score when he ran into Kentucky on the field from 1990 to 2001. That disdain never faded. In 06, Clemson lost to Spurrier's South Carolina team, then fell to Kentucky in the Music City Bowl a month later. The following summer, Spurrier quipped, "We thought we had done something good beating Clemson, and then Kentucky beat him." God love him. And it was all because he hated Bill Kerr with passion, because mm-hmm. Bill Kerr kept him after all the jobs got filled and then fired him at Georgia Tech. You want your coach to be maniacal like that.
1: Yes, you do.
0: All right.
1: We towed Bill Curry's car once. I feel like the statute of limitations on this story is gone. It's his car got towed during the game he was calling at U of L. He was so upset afterwards. I had to drive him back to his car in the golf cart. Me and my buddy Daryl, I'm trying to make small talk. He's just so upset to see things. It's like, you parked in the wrong place, man. We didn't even tow it off. Like, it's over here.
0: But you didn't know it was
1: right
0: his
1: here.
0: Car.
1: No. Okay. No. We're like, that's Bill Curry's car. Let's go ahead and
0: well, that's funny, that too.
1: But yeah, he was...
0: That's like, rivalry. Hashtag the rivalry.
1: He was, you know, clearly just looked down his nose at the entire operation at U of L.
0: By the way, if we do this list in 10 years, for how many places is it Kurt Cignetti?
1: I've already seen every time somebody tweets about something Jeff Brohm's doing, somebody responds with a response about Cignetti.
0: And it's like, probably a Kentucky fan.
1: Zero to Cignetti every time. Yeah. Please, let's do that.
0: Right. I think you got options. I mean, beyond Purdue, he's problematic for people.
1: Did it happen before the show yesterday?
0: Oh, we had our,
1: Oh, yeah. Oh, my God. Like, what an amazing.
0: That was.
1: What a year to say it, Mark. Like, the 1 year you
0: That was
1: can't
0: Satterfield complaining about Thales Down.
1: It's unbelievable. But, like, making that joke.
0: It was.
1: In the year of our Lord, 2026. Like, yeah. This was 6 months ago. They won the title.
0: He might not recover from that.
1: No. Day one, making a crack about if you want to win titles, come to Purdue. If you don't want to win titles, go to Indiana. It's like, all right. Am I in the Twilight Zone? Like, I've never heard such an incredible misfire on an introductory press. That's wild. They literally just won the national title in football. Football.
0: Texture says Scott Satterfield probably calls farts toots. I agree.
1: I hadn't heard toots in a while.
0: We'll be right back.
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2: 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Mark Ennis, Dave Skull. Dave, I wanted to quickly run through a piece that Bill Barnwell is kind of one of the analytically driven NFL guys. ESPN, with last night being the Hall of Fame game.
3: A banger that Mark missed.
2: Allegedly.
3: Spencer, did you watch it?
4: Sorry, I don't want to.
5: No, I was watching the Aces and the Fever last night.
4: All right, well, I can't argue with that.
2: Make fun of that. Go ahead, Dave.
3: Not gonna.
5: Yeah, Chelsea Gray hit a three-pointer to tie at the end of regulation, and hit a three to win at the buzzer in overtime.
4: Two wonderful teams. How did Maisha play?
5: I don't remember.
4: Didn't watch that.
5: They lost. That's all. Because, like I said, the Fever won by two in overtime. Or Aces, excuse me.
4: I was about to say, like, she plays for the Fever.
5: Yeah, no, I misspoke. Aces won.
4: Sorry, go ahead.
2: That's okay. Bill Barnwell goes through every team in the NFL. Who's in the Hall of Fame right now?
3: Which, like, I read that.
2: If they hang it up, and then who maybe can see it from where they are right now.
3: And then who, regardless of what they do for the rest of their career, is going to miss it. There was a, for some teams.
2: That's right.
3: Yeah.
2: Yeah, like,
3: he had a third category.
2: Too far.
3: Yeah, you're too far gone.
2: Yeah, Mark Andrews, for instance, for the Ravens, is one of those guys.
3: A.J. Brown was one that he put down.
2: Yeah. Ronnie Stanley. Calais Campbell. Compiler, Calais Campbell. Played for forever, but.
3: Good player, though.
2: Not noteworthy. Right. Not noteworthy like that. For them, for Bengals fans who love him, Trey Hendrickson.
3: Yeah.
2: Listed as a guy with some work to do.
3: Work to do. Yeah. Just to give you an idea of what we're talking about here.
2: Here's what he says about Lamar. He is in. Which I think we would, multiple-time MVP, absurd statistics, and...
3: Game changer.
2: Fun.
3: Yeah.
2: The vibe factor that matters, to the extent that it does.
3: But, like, in the fact that he's...
2: Has that in spades.
3: Nobody's looked like him before,
2: right,
3: either. You know what I mean? Playing that position.
2: As a two-time MVP, Jackson should have no trouble waltzing into the Hall of Fame as one of the league's most decorated players. He's been a full-time starter for only 7 years, but remember that Terrell Davis made it into the Hall of Fame as a running back after that, amounted to a four-year career as a starter, winning an MVP award along the way. Jackson hasn't had the sort of playoff success that Terrell Davis enjoyed. He's a running back, though. During his run with the Broncos, but that's the only hole you can poke in his resume. And there are scores of quarterbacks that are have absurd statistical careers that never, you know, Dan Marino played in one. Dan Fouts didn't play in any.
3: Phillip Rivers.
2: There's lots of those.
3: Mm-hmm.
2: Lots of those.
3: What ridiculous statistics.
2: Derrick Henry is the other guy that's in. Roquan Smith and Kyle Hamilton is basically like, just keep doing what you're doing, and you're going to be in there. Some of these are a little bit of a stretch, like work to do. Trevor Lawrence, like, yeah, you think?
3: Just a little bit.
2: But this is the one that I think fired everybody up. And I'm kind of curious how this hits to you, okay? For the Bills, he is in Josh Allen. And I think... You could almost cut and paste the Lamar write-up about Josh Allen. They're having parallel careers in almost every way. Allen would be the quarterback on the all-decade first team if it were to be released tomorrow, although there would be at least some debate about instead awarding it to Lamar Jackson or Pat Mahomes. Every single all-decade quarterback is enshrined in the Hall, besides Tom Brady and Aaron Rodgers, and that's just because they haven't made it, who will be first ballot entrants. Regardless, Allen will join them. This is very matter-of-factly saying he would be the all-decade quarterback.
3: Right now.
2: Right now. Do you agree with that? I do not.
5: Not as matter-of-factly. I mean,
2: some debate, you think?
5: Just talking about the 2020s alone.
2: Yes.
5: Mahomes, two Super Bowl wins, four Super Bowl appearances.
3: Yeah.
5: I think one MVP.
2: And bonkers numbers.
5: Yeah. Again, last year, notwithstanding because of the injury late, but he's been ultra successful. And successful. Yeah. He does have multiple kids.
3: Yeah. I'm saying, man.
5: But he's got.
2: Oh, no, you got to sit in it for a second.
3: I was trying to find something to say about Brittany Mahomes, but it's
5: successful.
2: That too.
5: I missed.
2: Same thing.
3: According to Brittany Mahomes, he is very successful.
2: Oh. I wish we could just stop right now. Like, we shouldn't have to do any more show when you say that.
3: When you say sexful.
2: Oh, ultra sexful.
3: See, that, and that's the thing, is Pat Mahomes.
2: Like,
3: was
2: anybody
3: in my
2: can
3: pick.
2: Be sexful.
3: Anybody can be. Ultra.
2: But the reason he's going to be the all-decade quarterback
3: is because he's ultra sexual.
2: Ultra sexual.
3: He has it under good authority after every one of those Super Bowls. Very
2: ultra
3: sexful.
2: Sexual. Well done, buddy. This is the only thing you've ever said, right? In the history of the show, it's the only thing he's ever said.
5: I've never misspoke.
2: No, that's
3: the one thing
2: the only
3: happened.
2: One.
3: It's the only thing you've ever said.
2: The ghost of Matt McGavick is in this room right now.
5: Someone's got to carry the legacy.
2: That's right. By the way, I just killed Matt McGavick, too.
3: Yeah, right. What are you doing over there?
2: He's alive.
3: He just took
2: There's
3: a different
2: no
3: job. He's busy.
2: You just saw him yesterday.
3: He's busy at this time of day right now.
2: Oh, God.
3: Who even knows what we were talking about? Patrick Mahomes.
2: Yes.
3: He would be my all-decade quarterback.
2: How could he not be?
3: Four Super Bowl appearances just this decade. Two wins just this decade. Very productive. Was first-team All-Pro multiple times this decade.
2: Everything he's done, by the way, with sometimes scraps.
3: Yes.
2: Decreasingly valuable skill position guys alongside him. But almost every single time they've won, it's been because he does ridiculous things. Like the vibe thing for Lamar, it's every bit as much for him.
3: Yeah. And the difference is he's got the hardware.
2: Well, yeah, like, yeah. There's something to be said for a guy that, like, every time you beat that team, it's like you got out with your life.
3: Mm-hmm.
2: And for up until the Eagles humiliated them, it always felt like you were lucky to get whatever you got against them.
3: Mm-hmm.
2: Like, however you had to do it, you stole it every time. And, like, there's this aura that kind of comes with that. And it doesn't mean you win every time, because I think Brady had that, even though he didn't win every time. It was like, you could still get Falcons.
3: Inevitable.
2: Yes. Yeah. I don't know what... Some guys are just in love with Josh Allen. Sorry, Chrissy. Like, in a way that's weird to me. I just can't believe who wrote that.
3: He's a fine quarterback. One of the three best quarterbacks in the league. And one of the three in the conversation. But we're all sitting here as giant Lamar Jackson stands telling you that Patrick Mahomes is the right now the all-decade quarterback for the 2020s.
5: And it could change, but you'd have to win multiple Super Bowls
3: the
5: next 4 years.
3: Yeah, if wins a couple of Super Bowls while being super productive, or Lamar Jackson does, they can take the title. Because Patrick Mahomes has waned the last couple of years. Outside factors are part of it. Injuries are part of it. But, you know, like the prolific passing numbers aren't there every single season.
5: And they've changed the offense so many times. Like, you had Tyreek Hill, Travis Kelce in his right. peak. And then it's like, yeah, we got Xavier Worthy. And he's still productive. But, yeah, he's changed the offense. It's not like it's been the same guy. And the coordinators have gone elsewhere. Like, Bienemy should have been a head coach at some point, but he branched off. They brought Nagy. Nagy became a head coach at some point. Well, that might have been in the 2010s, but that still was standing. He said change of coordinators, and he still delivered.
3: And like you said, the change of personnel and the rash of injuries. Like, it's
2: weird with Josh Allen how the narrative went from, like, the jokes that we made coming out of college about, like, just kind of a big, dumb cannon arm to and not, you know, we were wrong. I was wrong about him.
3: Oh, big time. One of my biggest misses.
2: Let's now be wrong the other way.
3: Yeah.
2: And make him more than he is or has been. I'm surprised by the claim at all. And just to show, like, how well things are going for the NFL in a lot of places, and in the AFC in a lot of places, in how many other eras would Joe Burrow be ridiculous? And he's, a lot of years, the fourth best dude in the AFC. In the AFC.
3: The AFC quarterback stack is deep. It's pretty absurd.
2: And?
3: I mean, Geno Smith. I mean, come on.
2: Well, you beat me to it. Like, and Pro Bowl Shador Sanders.
3: Yeah. Geno's looking good out there, guys. I don't know.
2: I'm reading about that.
3: I don't know, man.
5: I mean, Burrow might
2: I think you do.
3: I don't know, man. I don't know.
5: Burrow might, tell me if this comparison makes sense. It might be this generation's Dan Marino, where you make one Super Bowl super early in your career.
3: Sure.
5: And you put up bonkers numbers, but you just never make it back. And it's partly because the AFC's is really good.
3: Yeah, it's a really good, it's a good comparison. It's a good parallel. I mean, and it's, we'll see how it goes this year. I mean, I don't know how much more rope they're going to get, because you're going to waste his prime. You know, if this doesn't work this year, you know, they're going to have to do some major reshuffling, you know, and starting probably with the head coach. But Carson Palmer, there's a reason why he's regarded so highly, especially when that Super Bowl run. I mean, he was one of the elixirs for Pat Mahomes' Chiefs. You know, like, he pushed in over them, made a Super Bowl, which counts for a lot. Like, when you take a guy who's at the peak of his powers and he's been so good in the postseason and you sideline him and make a Super Bowl over them, that's going to count for a lot in a head-to-head battle, even though there's so many other factors in football. QBs get marked with that win or that loss, and it's bigger on their reputation than anybody else's.
2: Rightfully.
3: Yeah. That wasn't a criticism. It's just a fact. You know, that's how it is. If Lamar had beaten Mahomes in an AFC championship game, they'd probably have a different conversation, and he probably would have that built-in love, and he has a lot. Don't worry. Like, don't make any mistake, but – like, Burrow, even when they have him off year, he's coming off an injury, whatever, he's going to hang in that top four or five quarterback rankings all the time because of what they remember he did.
5: That is the one thing that Burrow has over Allen and Lamar, is that he beat Mahomes in a playoff game.
3: Yeah.
5: And the second game, I think,
2: made
5: overtime.
2: Super Bowl.
5: Yeah, he made the
2: Super Bowl.
5: Yep. In the AFC.
2: Yeah. Through those guys.
5: Yep.
2: Yep, for sure.
3: Those things are legacy things.
2: But until the
3: legacy builders.
2: Until Lamar, and to the exact same extent, until Josh Allen win, at least make it, but really win a Super Bowl, no one will ever say that they are ultra-sexual. Ever. All right, let's take a quick break. Be right back here on The Drive on FNW.
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11: 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A new day is dawning for the Washington Mystics as they inch closer to ending a playoff drought that stretches back to 2023. Washington is riding a five-game win streak after edging the Dallas Wings 96-92 Wednesday at home. The Mystics trailed by 20 in the third quarter, but rallied for their first lead with 3 minutes to go and did not relent. Washington, sparked by Shakira Austin with 27 points and 13 rebounds. 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
2: 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Mark Ennis, Dave Skull. Dave, we were at the break, and you were saying that there was everybody's getting ready for fantasy football here, which means for certain folks who are diehard enough, you're giving thought to not winning, but what are we going to do to the person that finishes last, which is often just as fun as winning.
3: Yes. Now, you guys know, like, there's punishments like it was David Hale one that lost his fantasy league and had to stay in the Buc-ee's for 24 hours. There's been ones where they have to stay in a Waffle House 24 hours, and every waffle you eat takes an hour off of your total.
2: Yep.
3: So do the math there.
2: There are silly ones like basically like all your buddies get to drive one golf ball at you. I've seen that one. You wear a helmet, but like that's absurd, of course. I've got my favorite, but you had one you wanted to mention.
3: So I saw this posted several places. This guy had to play an entire round of golf with strangers without using a golf ball.
2: What?
3: And couldn't tell anybody why.
2: Oh, boy.
3: It was his fantasy football last place punishment. So basically, he's got clubs.
2: Should have known that.
3: He's swinging at a tee that doesn't have a ball on it. And then going to a place where the ball would have gone.
2: He's got to act like he's playing golf.
3: He's playing golf, and he can never explain to the strangers that he's paired with what's going on. Can you imagine that for 18 holes?
2: Well, that's how it looks like when I play golf.
3: Right. You're also not hitting a ball.
5: So, Dave, if
2: looking like I belong out here, but really this is a punishment.
5: If you were paired with this guy, what would your reaction be?
2: Yeah, I was going to say, like, how would you take this?
3: I feel like you ask a question relatively early in the round, like, hey, man, you going to tee up a ball? And see how he reacts to that. And then after that, I think you just let it go.
2: Start looking for the cameras?
3: After that, you just let it go. You say,
2: all right, man.
3: You paid your $60? Play this round? I mean, it looks like you're not going to lose any balls today. Probably a positive. Like, it just, I feel
5: just
3: like it's such an amazing, like, the diabolical part is not being able to explain it to anybody.
2: Yeah.
3: You know, it's like not being able to tell, Brewster's Millions. You know, you can't tell anybody why you're spending the $30 million to get 300.
2: Yeah, I think so.
3: Yeah.
2: Have you ever seen Brewster's
5: Millions? I'm familiar with the plot, but I've never actually watched it.
3: Oh, man. Richard Pryor, John Candy. That was a Comedy Central special back when Comedy Central used to show a lot of movies.
2: Yeah.
3: You remember when we were kids?
2: Yeah.
3: Comedy Central would show a lot of SNL.
2: Regular.
3: And a lot of PCU. Yeah, but like a lot of times you get like the Richard Pryor movies.
2: Yep.
3: You get The Toy, which you don't see anywhere anymore.
2: Yeah. Yep.
3: Because it's a movie about a rich white family owning a black man. It's not great. The premise isn't great, but it was just normal to me watching this. This is just a movie when you're 6 years old watching Comedy Central.
2: You think he counted his penalties?
3: Ooh, see, that's the thing. Like, that's what I would have fun with. It's like I sliced it again. You know, like go over.
2: Yeah, sell it, right?
3: Like, I'm just going to take a stroke and distance, guys. I'm just going to drop it out here in the fairway.
2: Texas, one of my coworkers is in one where the loser has to pick between either getting a loser tattoo or running the mini marathon.
3: Ooh.
2: Which sounds terrible.
3: I'd be in the mini.
2: The funniest one I've ever seen, I love this, and it's similar to what you were describing with the golf one, is in July, you have to go trick-or-treating.
3: Yeah, for that.
2: And
3: yeah.
2: You can't stop till you get 10 pieces of candy. You just got to go door to door, like in the middle of whatever.
3: As an adult in July.
2: Yes. Yeah. In costume.
3: Yeah. Oh, yeah.
2: Just braving door to door.
3: That spices up the end of the year games because nobody wants to, for the losers.
2: This is the Elam ending
3: don't sell off your players. Don't pull off trades for the future because you got to make sure you're not in the cellar.
5: There was one where I think I was in high school and it might have been some classmates. I could have just saw online. I could be conflating the two. But it was like you had to go, like, down the street and like play the recorder and you had to make like $10 or something and you couldn't stop it
3: like
5: you're like a busker. Yeah. Yeah. But you're playing the recorder.
3: That's awesome. Brewster's Millions is a great movie, by the way. I love that movie. So you know the premise?
5: Yes.
2: Anything with John Candy is delightful.
3: Honestly.
5: That is true. Rarely misses.
3: Rare man.
2: Texter proposed to a stripper on the first night at the gentleman's club.
3: Yeah, it's a good one. There's always like the mild ones, like having to wear UK gear if you're a U of L fan or U of L gear if you're a UK fan. Right. You know, whatever. That's mild, although that would burn. I feel like burn my skin.
2: I would not do it.
3: My friend brought two chairs to Waterfront Wednesday, and one of them was a Kentucky chair. And he sat in the other chair on purpose to make me sit in the Kentucky chair and try to get pictures of it. Like he kept sneaking behind me trying to take pictures of me sitting in the Kentucky chair. And I didn't sit in it very long. I felt like my back was getting hot and itchy. And as soon as he got up, I took his chair.
2: I've never lost. I've never been last.
3: I feel like I have.
2: I haven't, thankfully. I've never been in one where like I had dreaded that as a punishment, but thankfully I've never finished.
3: I wonder how many people have chosen the tattoo between the tattoo and the mini marathon. They're like, I will absolutely not do the mini marathon. Give me a tattoo. That's commitment, though. If you're willing to get a tattoo for losing a fantasy football league.
5: Especially if it says, I suck at fantasy or something along the lines.
3: I feel like I would want, like, the diabolical ones are when, like, they get to choose. Because, like, I lost a fantasy football. It's kind of boring. But they choose, like, almost anything. It's just like a hot dog on your calf. You know what I mean? Like it's.
5: I had a friend that, I don't know what they ended up settling on, but in his league, they were discussing the punishment, and one of the ideas thrown around was you have to perform a stand-up at a comedy club, but everyone else writes the jokes, and it could be anything.
3: And honestly, a 5 minutes on stage at a comedy club for anybody would be terrifying.
2: Attend Comic-Con and dress up as a cosplay that your buddies choose.
3: Oh. Rainbow Bright.
2: Oh, yeah. Yeah, My Little Pony.
3: Yeah, something like that.
2: Yeah.
3: I feel like we get unwanted attention from the bronies, though.
2: Which is fine.
3: I don't know, man.
2: I don't know if you can get it. Unwanted attention for us. We want that for you, buddy. Beer mile or milk mile? 4 laps? 1 12-ounce drink after each?
3: We did the beer mile voluntarily when I was younger. We used to do it every year. A reversal of fortune would put you in the automatic fourth. Every year I would chug the first beer really quickly and sprint out to like a 100-yard lead. So I could say I led the beer mile for at least a portion. It didn't last.
2: I was about to say.
3: But I never threw up, so I never finished last because somebody threw up every year.
2: You guys want to stunt the gas bag?
3: Yeah, I do. Can.
2: That means we need you guys here. We're going to take a break here in just a minute. If you can fill us in during the break here, we'll be able to come back and hit the ground running with that. So give us a call here, 8150-939. This really is like the last Friday of the offseason because everybody's going to be playing preseason games after this. Louisville will be in pads. You're going to start getting all.
3: Fire hose, baby.
2: Yes, it's August. Everybody's going to be back in school. Like it's going to be fall. It's just going to be hot. But it's going to be fall.
3: I'm excited.
2: It's pretty great. I can't wait.
3: We're so close, Mark.
2: We'll know if Isaac Brown practiced in practice number 2 by the time we're doing the show on Monday. So we've got one more hour to go here. We'll do something gas back on the side here.
3: I got an hour prepped on it already.
2: On the drive and a thumb, baby.

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1: The Dodgers, repeat champions for the first time in baseball in 25 years.
2: Kurt Cignetti has led the Indiana Hoosiers to the national championship in one of the great coaching jobs of all time.
3: Seattle Seahawks have won Super Bowl 60 in pretty dominating fashion. 29-13, they win their second Vince Lombardi trophy.
4: There's been a blank space in the Michigan trophy case. We'll write their name, Michigan, the 2026 Men's Basketball National Champion.
5: At long last, for the first time in 53 years, the New York Knicks are the world champs. 53 seasons. A generational drought is over.
6: 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Big history in the Kentucky Derby.
0: Big game, big race, one place. 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
1: So here's your shot. Can you stump the gas bag?
2: You want to do the honors, Mark?
3: I do, even though it's Matt.
2: Hey, Matt.
4: Hey, guys.
3: Welcome in, bud. How's everything going?
4: Good, good.
3: All right.
4: Back to school.
3: Yeah, for everybody.
2: How's you doing that tournament?
4: Don't ask.
2: Okay. I've been there.
3: Say no more. Matt, how would you handle the guy that shows up having to pretend that he's playing a ball and isn't the whole time?
4: I've watched that. That's very interesting because I thought for a minute he was playing without balls and was having to borrow balls from people.
2: No, he was just playing an imaginary ball the whole time.
4: And then I caught it again, and I was like, oh, I don't know how long I could last with that. Biscuit, here was ready for this? On Saturday, the club championship, I fire a 79 with four birdies.
2: Buddy, I've absolutely been there.
4: A little double and triple bogey action killed the card.
2: That was me at the Metro Championship this year, man. I had birdies all over the card, and then like a nine on a par four.
4: Yeah. Always those one or two holes.
2: That's right, brother. That's right. Who do you want to play against, man?
3: I think we know.
4: Come on.
2: All right, let me get up real quick.
5: Oh, I have a kicker question too, which is why I was hoping. All right, let's see how you guys know about NFL kickers. The NFL Hall of Fame inductions are this weekend with Adam Vinatieri, the GOAT, being inducted. He is the third pure kicker to be inducted into the Hall of Fame. Name one of the other two.
4: That's right.
5: Go ahead.
4: Morton Anderson?
5: You got it.
3: Oh, very good.
5: You're the other one by chance.
2: See, that was between Morton and Gurry.
4: Gary Anderson? Or
5: no.
2: No.
5: Play for the Chiefs, most notably.
2: I can't think.
5: Jan Stenner.
3: Oh, yeah. Wow. How about nice. That?
5: Yeah. Lou Groza played tackle in his NFL career, so he's not considered a pure kicker. This is why I thought that was going to trip one of you guys up.
2: No.
3: I would not have gotten Jan Stenner.
2: You beat me on that one.
3: Also, I would have thought maybe Mark Mosley.
2: Mm.
3: Didn't he win an MVP one year?
5: It's possible. I don't know what they were doing back then.
3: I think so.
2: That's wild.
3: Anyway.
5: But yeah, Matt's up 1-0 with the Mort Anderson question.
2: Man. Attaboy.
5: All right. Since football's coming up, I got some football movie questions. At least one. In the Goldie Hawn film, Wildcats, her character coincidentally shares a name with a current sideline reporter. What was her character's name?
4: First and last?
5: First and last.
2: Yes, bag.
5: Go ahead.
2: Erin Andrews.
5: It was not.
2: I don't remember her name in that movie.
5: I just recently watched it, so that's why I know this. Go ahead, Matt.
4: Laura Rutledge?
5: It was
2: not. That would be amazing.
3: It's Molly McGrath.
5: It was Molly McGrath.
2: Yeah. Yeah. I could not for the life. I'm usually really good with character names. Not for the life of me, I could remember that.
3: A star-studded cast, by the way.
5: Yeah, like I was watching, because I watched it a few years ago. I was like, Molly McGrath, okay.
2: That's funny.
5: I wonder if she's named after that, because she's, I think, a couple years younger than me.
3: By the way, it's actually just the answer. Janikowski, not in the Hall of Fame.
2: No.
3: Probably not sober right now. I knew a brother went to high school with him. She said he was drunk every single day of high school.
5: Wild. Oh, really?
3: Oh, yeah.
2: Seabreeze
3: High School in Daytona Beach.
5: Did you ever go to Seabreeze at all?
3: No.
5: Never was in you?
3: No.
5: All right. Dave needs to get this to stay alive, or Matt will steal the victory this week. Louisville football has
2: won. No. He would earn the victory this week. Hey,
3: Matt, that was Spencer that said that about you. And I cheered you when you got the first question right.
2: Understand that I set the record straight, Matt.
3: All right.
2: I set the record straight, all right?
5: All right. Louisville football has won a conference championship in three different conferences. Name all of them.
2: Gas bag.
5: Go ahead, Dave.
2: Big East, Conference USA, and Missouri Valley.
5: You got
3: well
5: it.
3: Done.
4: Third one. That's what it's getting me.
3: Sudden death now, right?
2: All right. Yes. Yeah. Extra questions.
5: Let's go with...
3: Stoppage questions.
2: Stoppage questions.
5: All right. Super Troopers 3 is currently in theaters. What actor from the series has directed all three films?
2: Gas bag.
5: Go ahead.
2: It's Chandrasekhar.
5: Yeah.
3: Well done.
2: Jay Chandrasekhar. All right, there you go.
5: Yeah.
3: Well done.
5: Sorry, Matt. Davis stole victory from
3: appreciate
5: you.
3: Appreciate it, Matt.
5: Matt.
3: All right, who do we got here? After Matt.
5: We got John.
3: All right. John. We're working our way through the gospel writers here. Do you want to take on me or Dave today? Not a gospel writer.

0: I'll take Dave.
1: All right. I like when people play Dave. It's much more fun for me to take pot shots than the cheap seats over
2: yeah,
1: here.
2: Yeah, I bet. You got Statler and Wardolph all in one here.
1: Exactly, exactly.
2: All right, Drew Brees is going into the Hall of Fame this weekend, much deserved. During his senior year at Purdue, he led the Boilermakers to the Rose Bowl, who defeated Purdue 34-24 in that game.
0: Go with USC.
2: It was not USC.
1: Let's make sure we gas bag in. Yep, there's not, but it was not USC. No.
3: Gas bag.
2: Go ahead.
3: Is it Washington?
2: It was Washington.
1: Yes, well done. Well done.
2: Dave from the abyss getting it.
3: From the abyss.
2: Thank you, sir. Thank you. I know. And Dave's probably watching. You were in high school at the time.
3: Yeah,
2: so
3: certainly watching it.
2: Marcus Tulio Sopo.
3: Mm-hmm.
2: All right, to pop culture we go. On this day in in 1992, this Clint Eastwood Western was released.
3: Gas bag.
2: Go ahead.
3: Unforgiven.
2: I just say,
1: good Lord.
2: Hey.
0: I didn't have a chance for that one.
1: No.
3: Thanks for calling in, brother.
2: Thanks, man.
1: Appreciate it, John.
2: Got
1: thanks,
2: it with
1: buddy.
2: Clint Eastwood Western, and it didn't matter. What
1: and
2: was
1: and
2: this.
1: That doesn't well, exactly 92. Narrow it down, but 92 Western.
2: Yeah, because it won the Oscar. Right. He won Best Director for it.
1: All right, let's do this, me and you, buddy.
2: All right, let's go.
1: He sits down for me, yeah.
3: Not because I don't respect you. It's because there's no stakes
1: infield's
3: here.
1: Infield's in.
3: I know. The end is shift. Go on.
1: Mouse in the house. I know.
2: All right. Who has the longest active playoff streak in the NFL?
3: Gas bag.
2: Go ahead.
3: The Steelers?
1: It is not. No, they have the winning record.
3: Yeah.
2: They haven't had a losing season
3: in a
2: long
3: they
2: time.
3: Missed a few. Yeah. That was a dummy answer.
1: Gas bag.
2: Go ahead.
1: Is it the Chargers?
2: No.
3: The Bills?
2: It is the Bills. Because I think it was the Chiefs before last year missing it.
1: Yeah.
2: And then the Bills had it.
3: As soon as I thought about it for a second, the Steelers missed the playoffs.
1: I thought the Chargers were making it this whole time, but just
3: no,
1: not doing
3: weren't.
1: Anything.
2: No, that's what they've the Bills missed. Have been doing.
3: Yeah, the Bills, that's what the Bills have been doing.
1: All decade Josh Allen.
2: Yeah. He's not as sexful as Mahomes.
1: But who is, really?
2: All right. Louisville is scheduled to take on Eastern Michigan again in basketball this season. What 5'5 guard, who is the second shortest player in NBA history, went to Eastern Michigan from 94 to 98.
3: Well, that's not.
1: Guess, is it Nate Robinson?
2: It is not.
3: Washington.
1: Oh, what?
2: Yeah, and he was later. He was only 05 team.
1: It fell early.
2: Yeah.
3: I mean, that's no, after. Washington, that's Washington, after. Right. That's not Muggsy or Spud Webb.
1: No, no.
3: It's neither of them.
2: He had a decent career. Like, he was in the league for 14 years.
3: I can't remember.
2: Earl Boykins.
3: Oh, Boykins.
1: Oh, that's, oh I hate
3: Boykins. What an
1: I
3: idiot.
1: Get it? That hurts.
3: Boykins. Damn it.
1: I know. I'm mad at myself for that.
2: All right. I got one last question.
1: All right.
2: Because I asked this last year, and Dave missed it, and he was pissed at himself for missing this.
1: Bring it back.
3: I'm abstaining.
2: Yeah. Who was the Secretary of State when Richard Nixon resigned from the presidency?
3: It's not. I'm not going to say it. It's not that I didn't know it. It's that I couldn't remember it.
2: Mark, do you know this?
1: I do.
3: I'm not saying
1: that. That can't be the question.
2: No, I did it because I was just like, this is just to piss Dave off. Yeah. I even wrote last question was just you two for the... Come on, Dave, say the name.
3: I'm not saying it.
2: Say the name.
3: No.
1: We're not stopping till you say it.
3: I'm not saying it.
2: You'll just play the rest of the show.
1: That's it. This is going to play this dorky music bed.
2: You've
1: just because you won't say Henry Kissinger.
2: You've got... I'm not going
1: to... Henry Kissinger.
2: He said the line. That's all I got for this one.
3: I was like, you can just pull up the tape from that show.
1: No, no, better illustrates the dorkiness of the show than that Henry Kissinger is super funny.
2: Yeah. Oh, boy. But thanks for playing, guys.
3: One of the five most famous Secretary of States we've ever had. Like... I couldn't remember the name.
2: Yeah, because
1: and it tortures you.
3: Oh yeah, because it's literally my wheelhouse. It's something I've known since I was a kid, and I couldn't remember it.
1: At least you called Dominic Brown Daniel Brown like a dozen times ago yesterday.
3: My recall is eroding, man. I'm telling you, Jeopardy call soon.
2: I hope you go on Jeopardy. There's a Henry Kissinger question. You
3: just I will just be hammering the buzzer.
2: Who is Henry Kissinger?
3: I'll probably just answer that for every Secretary of State question, just as a default.
2: It was the Spurs.

0: guy you gave? Matt Bonner, is that your go-to back in the
1: day? Yeah. Matt Bonner, next question. That's how we do it. That was the Sports or Leisure answer.
2: Because everyone loves legislation, it is worth pointing out here. At 4:52, the old president got on Truth Social and fired out a post browbeating everyone to pass the stamp bill in the
1: Senate.
2: Yeah. And so we will see. They are not giving up. Amanda Krstovich with the front office support, she said, multiple Senate aides have confirmed there's still a path to a floor vote tonight if all the senators agree as part of a global package of like a bunch of other things. I am very, given the amendments that have been proposed and have not even really been discussed, and that the other side hasn't even agreed to, they haven't even had what they call a hotline yet, where they sort of, everyone makes sure before we ever go out there that we're all on the same page. They haven't even done that side. I remain skeptical.
0: Same. Although, if they want to lower college ticket prices, feel free.
1: Not lowering. They're just slowing the
0: slowing down inflation.
1: Yeah.
0: You can lower ticket prices, too. I'm not going to tell you not to.
2: That's how you know it's not really, like, really the free market. It's like, sometimes the prices go down in the free market.
1: That's right. Exactly right.
2: And that never happens.
1: No.
2: Never.
1: Only every once in a while on commodities.
2: Nevertheless.
1: Bacon kind of went down after that peak a couple years ago.
2: Well, right. That happens, right?
1: That's eggs, what I'm saying. Commodities. Eggs, like, yeah, those, exactly. Those type of things.
2: Right.
1: I'm saying that was a wonderful development, but now beef is out of control. So.
2: Right. We can't have everything.
1: Can't have everything, yeah. If you want that bacon cheeseburger, one of those two meats is going to cost more than it should.
2: I buy a lot less ground beef than I used to.
1: Because it's like $4.99 for regular ground beef, a pound. It's insane.
2: Gotten really good at chicken.
1: Yeah, right.
2: In the last 2 years.
1: But I'm not eating turkey burgers. I don't care what you say. Get out of here. I'm not going to do it.
2: No.
1: You can
2: stick
1: that somewhere, pal. I ain't doing it.
2: And I love turkey, but I'm not doing that.
1: I'm not doing that.
2: Right.
1: I'll do anything for love, but I won't do that. Not never. Not never.
2: 81-59-29. That's the number if you want to get in here. Jeff Brom was on Jim Rome today. Said,
1: "Hell yeah!"
2: For him, in his opinion, everyone in Power Five should play 11 Power Five games. What do you think about that?
1: I like it. I'm all for marquee matchups, even if they're not the sexiest. Like, just perception-wise, there's always going to be more eyes on a P4 game than there will be a P4 G5 or G6, whatever. Like, that's just how it is. It's by your nature. It doesn't matter if it's the best G6 team and one of the worst Power 4 teams. You're still going to get more eyes because they're bigger schools usually, and they're just more well-recognized brands. I mean, we all know the perception of beating, and I know Wake is a Power 4 team, but the fact in that Orange Bowl that we beat Wake instead of beating literally any of the ACC teams with a name, we never got the type of credit we should have for that.
0: Even like Satterfield, his high was being a top 10 Wake Forest team led by Sam Hartman.
1: And I realize we're using like a Power 4 team as an example, but it just exhibits, like, it shows the brand recognition matters more than anything, and Wake doesn't have a good brand. You know, the G6 teams outside of Boise State, and maybe you get a little bit of sugar, even though they're not great school teams right now, for like an Oregon State or Washington State, because they have the old Pac-12 residue on them, and they probably should be Power 4 teams. You know what I mean.
2: Yeah.
1: No, but like those... You're not going to get the same boost for playing Colorado State.
2: Yeah.
0: Like last year, we played James Madison. It was like this team, and it ended up being a playoff team. But at the time, we're like, this team could be a playoff team. This should be a better matchup. But we understand, like, they're a G5 team for a reason that doesn't draw the same eyeballs that, you know, Louisville Ole Miss is going to do numbers because the only competition is a Wisconsin-Notre Dame game that's going to be a blowout after 15 minutes.
2: I mean, I would think on some level, the people coming up with all of this money are going to want that.
1: Mm-hmm.
2: Right? Like, for whatever it ended up actually costing to bring Isaac Brown back here, do I want

0: three of those games to be Villanova and Tennessee Tech and Western Kentucky. You know, 25% of the schedule to be against games that don't mean anything.
1: Like last year, we played Bowling Green, EKU, and James Madison. Like, I understand those games were agreed to much prior to last year, but like Jeff has been consistent. He wants to play 10, 11. He's even said 12 before in the past. Power four games. Again, I think 11 with one kind of bye game to help out the small schools, I think it's a good thing for the environment. But, yeah, Jeff has been consistent with this. He does not like playing those bye games.
0: I mean, I don't think fans want them anymore.
1: Yeah. Unless you're Texas.
2: Or Indiana.
1: Indiana fans might want it. The coaching staff doesn't care.
2: The coaching staff doesn't.
0: They do not care.
2: They'll take their appetizers, buddy.
1: They were willing to get out of Notre Dame series so that Notre Dame could play USC, which I agree that series should be played, but IU Notre Dame, if they continue on the trajectory, would have been a tremendous home-and-home series.
2: It's just funny, like, I know USC's projected to be pretty good this year, and they're probably going to be good, at least the minimum level of good for years. But technically right now you're looking at it as a schedule downgrade going from IU to USC for Notre Dame, if you're projecting out. Who'd have thunk it, man?
0: Like 2 years ago, you wouldn't have been able to.
2: Pre-sig.
0: We would have like had your head checked.
2: Yeah.
0: If you tried to. But
2: BC.
0: But it's true.
2: Before Cignetti.
0: It's true.
2: Mm-hmm.
0: Texas says it should only be power four versus power four for basketball as well. See, I disagree with that because although it's changing slightly, it's far more likely that you can get a really, really good starting five in a lot more places than just the 80 or so power schools for basketball than it is for any of those group of five schools to put together a comparable football roster.
2: And you're playing 30-plus games, and you're playing 26 of those against power four opponents, power five opponents in basketball. You know, like you're only playing five or six bye games in that schedule, and you're getting plenty of conference interplay. It's not like football, where there's a limited amount of games you play, and there's very little overlap between the conferences, which is why projecting, you know, conference strength is so hard. You know, you get a very small sample size that ends up impacting the rest of the season and how people perceive your schedules. In basketball, there's so much interplay that you have a very good idea.
1: I do think you should have to play a true road non-conference game.
2: Yeah.
1: And that gets a power four team, power five. You want to include the Big East. So these schools that just do like non-conference, like or not they do neutral sites over and over.
2: And they often don't ever leave their state.
1: Yeah,
2: you know, a lot of times.
0: But to that Texas point though, I think Matt Norlander said today with the 32 regular season games now, you should play seven. The standard is seven quality Power Five opponents in the non-conference. I agree with that. And again, I just think. At some point, the fans and the people coming up with the money want to see that stuff.
2: We don't want to see too much of Long Island and Eastern Michigan. And
0: those need to be a necessary evil, but not a substantial part.
2: I want to see them dotting December and November between our major matchups.
1: And I think, you know, at least with Louisville this year, you got it. With the trip to Vegas for players era.
2: For sure.
1: You got Texas coming here. You got Michigan. The Baylor date in January, I think, is when it is. But location TBD. Like, you got quality games that, yeah, you have to have these bye games to put the lights on and help fund these athletic departments.
2: By the way, I loved Rothstein tweeting out that we've officially, like, the Cincinnati game will be played this year. It's like, I thought we knew that a month ago.
0: Yeah.
2: Or, like, two
0: we've
2: months ago.
0: We've already talked about it.
2: A couple of months.
1: You like,
2: it's been
1: that.
2: A while. His whole job.
0: I love the idea of like Pat disliking him so much that he just told him that.
1: It's like, oh, we don't
0: after
1: have
0: everybody else.
2: We got lost in the algorithm.
0: Yeah.
1: So we don't have the schedule yet. We don't have the dates. I am kind of getting annoyed that Louisville hasn't had the official schedule because a lot of other teams do.
0: Not much left to do. I don't think that there would be any more substantial games.
2: Yeah.
1: Oh, I don't think it's... I think it's just a couple bye games they might be working on a contract with.
2: Yeah, we've got a pretty good schedule this year.
0: I don't think we have any complaints.
2: I have nothing to complain about, especially if Vegas breaks a certain way. Like if we win.
0: Sure.
2: Win a couple games.
1: Let's win the whole damn thing.
0: Meaningful games. Like the kinds of matchups that we can, I think we'll be able to rightfully draw real conclusions.
2: Yeah.
0: And know if we're seeing progress or not. Mm-hmm. Like it's not, we won't be able to discount, I think hardly any of these, which I think is about all you can ask for.
2: Yeah. I'm in on it.
0: Let's just do football.
2: We'll know some stuff early.
0: Let's do football first.
2: But let's do football first. Let's still be talking about football.
0: Yeah, please.
2: Past the Vegas tournament. Like, let's do that. Let's have football consume a big part of our lives. I'd like to be dragged away
0: from football.
2: Yeah, exactly. I want it to be top of mind through December, at least. Dream big, man.
0: All right, let's take a quick break here. We'll come back. A little bit more to get into, including, by the way, Purdue's athletic director addressing the faux pas yesterday. We'll make mention of that real quick. On the drive, and I'll be back.
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2: 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We had some fun. We laughed at the Purdue's athletic director, Tom McClellan, at his introductory press conference, saying if you don't want to win championships, go to Indiana, who very much is winning championships right now. He did go on Pat McAfee today and basically just ate that bowl of crap, which I think is about all you can do, right? Yeah. Like, there's no... What's this? It's like, Churchill, if you're going through hell, keep going.
3: Keep going.
2: Yeah, yeah. You did this. The only thing you can do is make fun of yourself.
3: Yep.
2: And he might find that it's behind
3: it. It's like there's a lot of material there if you're going to make fun of yourself.
2: This is true, especially at Purdue. He was asked about it with Pat McAfee today. He said, every now and then you line it up on the first tee, Dave, he's talking directly to you, and you're really excited about that round, and I put it right into the water. He said, I got 18 more holes to play.
3: 17.
2: Which is also not right, because there's...
4: Couldn't get the metaphor right.
2: I know. God.
3: Every two
2: the first athletic
3: did,
2: you're like, stop talking about sports, you dork.
4: This guy was an AD at Rice for before,
2: Rice
4: supposedly.
2: And Purdue. You're like, he can't even get math right?
3: I mean, Rice
2: at
3: is
2: Purdue?
3: A pretty good school. Purdue's a pretty good school. Just say it, brother.
2: He did also say... We're going to build programs here that are better at winning championships than I am at one-liners. Which,
3: right. Okay.
2: I would hope so.
3: Okay, buddy.
4: The bar is low.
3: Why don't you sit the next few out, you know, maybe take a breath, you know?
2: No more open mic nights for you, pal.
3: Yeah.
2: Just give us numbers.
3: Work on the analytical side of your brain here.
4: Does anyone need to hire a PR firm this soon? Their 10-year job?
2: PR firm, yeah.
4: It's like, how do you spin this?
3: The heart of humor, sir.
2: Yes, and?
4: It's like, what's that, like, after, like, a debate, they have, like, the war room with the president. They're like, here's how we can spin everything.
3: The spin room, man.
4: Yeah, we need the spin room.
3: Mm-hmm.
4: This is what we need for this guy.
2: He tried, though.
3: Again, I mean, yeah, he tried. Whatever. It was such a, like, my jaw dropped when I saw it on my timeline. Like, just, are you kidding me, bud? Of all the years, like literally any other year up until this year, it might have been a funny joke. But also really unself-aware because Purdue's not winning championships either. But you can say it as like a, you know, it's a ambition. You know, you're reaching for it. I used just one this calendar year.
2: The big one.
3: The biggest one.
2: The one I know we all know about.
3: Yeah. Tough start for the bud.
2: Probably smarter for him to just not talk about Indiana at all.
3: Yeah. Best you keep it out your mouth unless maybe you beat them in football.
2: Or stop losing by 50.
3: Mm-hmm. That's a good first start. That's a good first step, I think.
2: I have been surprised, Dave, by the preseason talk about Louisville this year for football is diffuse. Like, usually it goes in one direction or the other. And that, it's like the skepticism kind of grows. And I think that did happen with Louisville last year, and they were right.
3: Mm-hmm.
2: But 2 years.
3: A lot of that dude Miller Moss, too. Things that we, like, nationally.
2: People end up being right about.
3: The profile nationally on Miller Moss just wasn't there, you know, and it was easy to kind of glob onto that.
2: But this year it feels like. We're all over the place because the cover three tailgate guys who I enjoy, you know, all three guys on the show took Louisville under 8.5 wins.
3: It's wild to me, brother.
2: Yeah, 8-4. Mm-hmm. It would. I think that there's almost no world where that's not a tremendous disappointment this season.
3: Yeah, with this schedule, absolutely.
2: And this group, I mean, you will not have Clev Lubin and you will not have Isaac Brown next year.
3: Mm-hmm.
2: I know that.
3: Antonio.
2: Like, you've got to accomplish something this year. But then at the same time, you turn around, and Greg McElroy, we have this. Greg McElroy, who is by no means, you know, an ACC honk or anything. Like, he thinks Louisville is what is it, a playoff contender hiding in plain sight?
3: Yeah.
2: Wait.
5: Louisville went 9-4, and I want to tell you how close it was to being 12-1 because it's crazy. Now, the Cardinals beat the number two team in the country. They went into their game with Miami, knocked off Carson Beck, picked him off four times, and upsetting the Canes 24-21 on a Friday night last season. They lost their final three games by a combined 7 points. Overtime loss to Virginia, overtime loss to Cal, and a 20-19 loss to Clemson that was decided there at the very end. Now, the only thing that wasn't close was a bad night at SMU. But if you watch what they are, you're watching a team that was a couple of bounces away from running through the whole league. And here's why improvement is likely coming. Because Jeff Brohm has been one of the most underrated coaches in America for a while. He's got three straight 9-win seasons at his alma mater. He plugs in a new quarterback every single year and produces the exact same steady product. This year it's Lincoln Kienholz. He's an athlete out of Ohio State. He's handing off to maybe the best running back duo in the ACC and Isaac Brown and Kewon Brown. Both finished first and fourth in the entire country in yards per carry and combined for nearly 1,600 yards on the ground. And now, the part that should scare the rest of the league. Louisville has a really nice schedule. They do not play Miami. They do not play Clemson. They do not play Virginia. They face exactly one of the league's top six teams all year. That one likely loss is the opener. That's Ole Miss on a neutral field. And the toughest toss-ups are the road trips to Georgia Tech and Kentucky, with SMU and Pitt coming to Louisville. That's why they sit third in the league with their title odds, and it's a team that most likely will be standing across from Miami in December if chalk flies throughout the rest of the season. So Louisville is a legitimate playoff contender hiding in plain sight with the schedule that just handed them a real nice runway to a possible championship game berth.
2: What do you think?
3: So he's not alone in that. There's a lot of people that have had that take. He sets it up pretty nicely with a few things that are factually inconsistent about our quarterback play over the last 3 years. But, I mean, his basic point is, you know, he's getting it done with whoever he brings in. The schedule plays out perfectly. I think the biggest thing for the guys that are on the other side, or at least are withholding, like cover three, is two-pronged. The one is the unproven commodity of quarterback, right? I mean, we're all very high on Lincoln and think that he can unlock things with Jeff's offense that he hasn't been comfortable doing the last 3 years. But nationally, he's looked at as an unproven quarterback, which is fair. He doesn't have significant playing time at the college level, and when he did, it wasn't that meaningful. The other part of it is the Brohm reputation. They simultaneously have a great deal of respect for him as a football coach, but also know that he loses a game or two he shouldn't lose every year. That is the rap right now, and it's fair. It's fair. So I get it, and I understand there's probably a lot of people that had him picked last year or the year before, and maybe they're feeling burned at this point. It hasn't stopped them from NC State love, but, you know, it's fine with me. I'm cool with it. Like, I don't really – you know how I am. You earn hype.
2: Yeah.
3: And I'm not one who gets offended when you don't put me in the top 25. You know, like, let's – we've got a big opportunity in week one to earn ourselves right smack dab in the middle of the national conversation. That's how you do it. You win these games. And these are the type of games that Brohm wins. I have a great deal of confidence, you know, about us showing up on Labor Day weekend in Nashville. It's going to be a hell of a game either way. SMU is where we start making our bones there, you know, because that's the game that – it was really the only embarrassing game last year. There were embarrassing parts of the other games. There were debacles, you know, in each little game. The Cal game, we all know.

0: the inability to cover one guy. You know, the special teams confusion and shuffling at the end of the Clemson game.
1: That was very euphemistic. Yeah?
0: Yeah, it was.
1: Well done. No, I appreciate it. I appreciate a good euphemism.
0: You know. SMU was the only embarrassment, really.
1: Yeah. Yeah.
0: And we need to wipe that slate clean. We need to beat them.
1: Yeah, I'm probably tired of that.
0: And we need to exercise that. That can't become a thing. Not with that team. SMU, they're a well-coached team. They have a great quarterback. We have to beat them.
2: Yeah, SMU has a chance. If they keep doing what they have done, that if David Held is the list in like 5 to 10 years, that would be our team, would be SMU.
0: Yeah, and I don't want it to be that way. Yeah. We need to shake that.
2: Which I think this, especially playing at home and knowing how the last home game went against SMU, I think this is the year we can finally get it done and beat them. But Kevin Jennings is a tremendous quarterback, and they're still 2 years removed from being in the CFP.
0: I know you said Kevin Jennings, but it almost sounded like you said Kevin James.
2: Kevin Which James would be hilarious. That would be hilarious.
0: He's a wonderful quarterback. I don't know if y'all knew that.
2: Didn't he play Sean Payton in a movie?
0: He did. I did not watch
2: it. I didn't either.
0: You usually get like a better looking actor to play you in movies. He was how did I get Kevin James?
2: Yeah, I mean, Nick Cage is playing John Madden.
0: Yes.
2: Which I thought the movie already came out for some reason.
0: They pushed it to like streaming only. Yeah, which it's got some big names in it outside of Nick Cage, too.
1: Who's playing Al Davis?
0: Is it?
2: Do you know this?
0: Is it Christian Bale?
2: It might be. I have no clue.
0: I think it is. If I'm thinking off the top of my head, I'm pretty sure it's Christian Bale. Or at least he's in the movie.
2: Who's playing Mark Davis with the terrible bowl cut?
0: Mark Davis playing himself.
1: Madden. I'm trying to pull the cast up here.
0: That seems like a body transformation that Christian Bale would be into. You know,
2: yeah, Christian Bale
1: big sunglasses, like method acting that movie.
2: Oh. Yeah, Christian Bale as Al Davis.
0: Yeah, I can already picture it. Like he's already done like American Hustle and stuff like that. Like he's already done, you know, like a little belly punch and like he can age himself up. You know, put on the big glasses. I bet Christian Bale's going to be a great Al Davis. I could see it.
1: Oh, interesting. Joel Murray is Pat Summerall.
0: I like that.
1: It's pretty good.
0: I like Joel Murray.
1: I know. I'm with you. John Mulaney's in it, too.
0: Yeah, I saw that. Joel Murray.
1: That's pretty good.
0: He's an underrated Murray brother.
1: I love that there's a character in this movie called Football Dad.
0: What if that's Mulaney? I don't know.
1: It's not. No, he's playing Trip Hawkins, whoever that is.
0: All right, fair enough.
1: Shane Gillis, by the way, also in it as Shane Gillis, as best I can tell.
2: He just plays himself.
1: He's not listed as a character at all.
2: Well, he's not a Raiders fan that I'm aware of, at least.
0: He'll be funny. Legally required to put Shane Gillis in the movies.
1: You have a choice of people to put in there. Kevin Hart,
0: Shane Gillis, The Rock.
1: If it's about sports, you have no choice. Somebody has to be in there.
0: Somebody has to. I'm going to watch that movie.
2: I'll probably give it a watch.
1: I don't recognize a ton of other people.
0: Christian Bale, though, that's a...
1: Right?
0: That's a big-ass name,
1: to play
0: man.
1: Al Davis, that's pretty good.
0: Like, that means that you put some money and thought into this movie.
1: Yes,
0: you know?
1: I agree with that.
2: I just wonder how Nick Cage is going to perform. He's going to overact the hell out of it.
1: I hope so.
0: I think overact is the only...
1: Don't underdo John freaking Madden.
0: That late career Nicolas Cage has, and really mid-career or early career Nicolas Cage. It's not very subtle, that guy.
1: Well, and neither is John Madden.
0: No, that's why it's perfect.
1: Yeah, be fun. Be loud and
0: I wonder if he tries to do the voice.
1: Well, John Madden was the first announcer. Boom, right?
0: Yeah.
1: Is the first guy that I thought was watching the game like we watch it.
0: Yeah.
1: Like, this is super fun for him.
0: Getting pumped about every play.
1: Yeah, and bunting.
0: Yeah.
1: He loved bunting around the sideline. Loved that. Not bunting like baseball.
0: No,
1: like
0: I know
1: bunting.
0: What you mean. Yeah. I love the telestrator, you know, and just getting that was his marker. That was his thing.
1: Invention, yeah. You Not invention, but like...
0: His trademark.
1: Yeah.
0: He'd start pointing out fans and circling random things.
1: Yes, Dexter. Nick Roush is a dork, of course. I'll watch this, John. I'll watch it. But, like, the

0: last year, just to circle back, seems to have made everyone kind of bipolar about Louisville and Jeff.
1: Mm-hmm.
0: Like, it feels like SMU gets the, and Rhett Lashley gets the potential laden positivity that Louisville got early, Jeff's first 2 years here, and that Louisville largely rewarded. They were very good those first 2 years. But last year, like, you'll never, like, people will always say the Miami game will always make people say, like, they'll have a chance. But they'll be, like, you will not get that without bringing up the losses now. Like, it's cemented both of those things. But the skepticism is here to stay until they undo it.
1: It's unfortunate that he's been saddled with that, but it's their own doing. You know what I mean? Like, you got to win those games. You don't want him to talk about it. Win those games. And I think that he's acutely aware of it. I don't think anybody's accusing him of being of whistling past the graveyard on that one. He knows the rep.
0: It's such an interesting philosophical question, because we had which one would you rather be?
1: Yeah.
0: Because we live the complete inverse with Scott Satterfield, where you never won those games.
1: My answer's easy.
0: And you beat it, but
1: yeah.
0: It's infinitely preferable.
1: Yes.
0: To know you have a chance to win the most important games and then see if you can pull off not blowing it in one of them, not giving that away.
1: If you don't ever inspire confidence in the big games, if I never believe you're going to win those and you don't, that's a miserable existence as a fan. Like, you know that you have a ceiling and it's not very high. You know, with Jeff Brohm, every year he gives you a reason to believe. You know, Notre Dame, Clemson, Miami. Every year, the biggest game or the most watched game of the season, he comes through. You know, and that's, or at least one of them, you know, and that's huge. It inspires people to believe in you, and you're much more willing to believe that you'll clean up the bad ones at some point. More so, it's far more likely that a guy who can never beat the big teams is never going to beat the big teams. And they'll end up more than likely end up starting to lose some of the other games too. You know, as opposed to the other side of it, where you keep beating the big ones, you're more likely to start winning the other ones at some point, too. At least that's how it makes you feel as a fan or a fanalist.
2: I mean, that was James Franklin. Like, last year, the bottom fell out. Yeah. But, like, you ask Penn State fans, I'm sure they would rather, you know, lose to, like, Illinois or Wisconsin when they were struggling. But you beat Ohio State or Michigan on the inverse. And, yeah, record is the same, but having that win over Ohio State or Michigan – and, yeah, the bad loss would have maybe hurt you a little bit, but you're Big Ten, so probably not. They probably would have changed that a few seasons, and you would have taken the brand and James Franklin seriously and thought this team could win a championship.
1: And, I mean, it's even more of a premium at a place like Louisville, where you can't lay an egg in the big games because you have to have them on your resume.
0: Yeah.
1: You have to.
0: You have nothing to coast on.
1: Right. At Penn State, you lose to Ohio State, Michigan. They're going to give you more credit for Wisconsin and Illinois and Minnesota than we're going to get credit for Wake and BC and Syracuse, for good reason. You know, but that's when we have the rare opportunities on our schedule to take advantage of not just a resume win, but also capturing the hearts and minds of writers and fans from the east to the west coast, you know, like, that's a chance you have to take. You have to be able to capitalize on those opportunities. The big moments are not nearly as numerous at Louisville as they are at a place like Penn State. So you have to take advantage when you have them. Ole Miss is one of those. SMU in week 3 is one of those. The rest of the schedule looks pretty scarce this year. But I'll say it again, like I say it every time, at least one or two of those teams in the era of the transfer portal is going to be a hell of a lot better than you think. I'll be willing to wager that at least one of those teams that we're playing down the stretch will end up in the top 6 in the ACC.
2: And it could be North Carolina.
1: No, that's the one. That's a bridge too far.
2: Did you watch Bobby Petrino mic'd up the other day?
1: I heard a lot of it.
0: There has never been more lion-ass mic'd up than that Bobby Petrino mic'd up. I like your stance there. Get the hell out of here. You want to really mic him up? Give me him accusing a guy of betting against his own team.
1: Yeah.
0: All right? Like I have had firsthand stories told. Give me that.
1: If he wasn't mother effing at least

0: one person on that mic, man. It's,
1: you check his pulse.
0: Done? Yeah.
1: Yeah, it's hilarious.
0: You don't need neutered. Like, there's nothing less interesting than a neutered puppy.
2: Right. Yeah, like, I watched, like, maybe 15 seconds. I was like, yeah, I'm not sitting through this. Well, one is Bobby, and two,
1: I'm not watching it for him to be like, now put your foot in. Like, come on. Gave your feet between the center's feet. Nah. Stop it. Dude, I'm not, like, I can get that anywhere. I want you to curse my birth.
0: Yeah.
2: That would have been hilarious if I get censored version.
0: I thought you were going to say curse my balls, like Blink and Baker. Yeah.
1: They came together. No mic'd up Steve Belichick.
2: That's luck to him.
0: Steve?
1: I don't know.
2: Medical situation.
0: I tread lightly around that.
1: You don't want to make a joke that he's in rehab?
0: I don't know. Maybe he's got cancer or something. Like, I don't really want to. I don't know.
2: I don't think Bill's going to lie on his son's behalf.
1: You don't?
0: No, I wouldn't
1: I think
0: say that.
1: That's all he does is lie on someone's behalf.
0: Yeah, I wouldn't say that, Spencer.
1: Right?
0: Let's not go crazy. Let's not go crazy. I didn't say
1: Bill Belichick. You don't think he would lie?
0: Let me reiterate. I did not say that there's no way he's in rehab. I just said, let's wait to see the facts. I didn't say that there's no chance that he's just lying and covering for him, because that's absolutely on the table.
1: Yeah. The panic on your face is very, very bothersome to me. Am I?
2: No, Bill would lie. I just don't think he would lie about his son, is what I'm saying.
1: Steve would lie about his son first.
0: Steve makes a lot of cocaine faces. That's fair. I will say that.
1: Also, I know we're getting close to running out of time here. Corey Bozmer is the guy that tweeted the video earlier. There's this, it's on all social media accounts. It's Eddie Lynx. I don't know if you saw this, but it's a video basically. I don't think Eddie is a real person. I think it's AI. I'm pretty sure
0: like
1: that it is.
0: Freddy?
1: Yeah, it's in the text line if you want to pull up. Basically, I think it's entirely AI crafted rage bait.
0: Okay.
1: He's basically like Lincoln. He knows it's not a quarterback.
0: But that doesn't feel like somebody I need to interact with.
1: Right. And I in the same way that I feel like we've played a pivotal role in getting many of you to stop believing that Lamar Jackson gave $40 million to a homeless shelter.
0: Yes.
1: Or that Pat Kelsey bought the diner that used to give him free coffee when he was just getting into coaching. Or that he went on The View and told everyone about how he was going to stand up for something but never actually stood up for anything. He just kept talking about how he was going to talk about something.
0: Yeah.
1: None of those happened. I don't think this guy is a real person.
2: This movement, I'm not listening to the audio.
1: You agree with me?
2: The movement does seem very fishy. Yeah. He's like very statuesque, just moving.
0: I have to look at this.
2: Like compared to the McElroy sound we played earlier, which I know McElroy's a real person, but like he looks. But you can tell that that's a real person. Yeah. This does look very AI.
1: Yeah, I don't think that this guy is a real person, and the video's dumb as hell. And I think it's intentional rage bait, and that's one of the worst things about social media is just like the incentivizing, and in some cases, like on Twitter, like just outright monetizing stuff that pisses you off.
0: Yeah.
1: And that's all it's designed to do. And I can't, like, that's what that is. So it's really not worthy of even being played. It's that dumb.
0: Don't play it. This guy looks like AI.
1: It's not a real person. It's not. And Corey was sharing it to be like, look how he's like, this is not real. And some of his other takes are just as stupid. So
2: he's in the same pose in literally every video.
1: Yeah. Yeah. Either he sat down like an assembly line and just made 100 videos in exactly the same room in the same clothes in the same day, or it's fake. It's fake. So thankfully, Eddie Lynx can eat a bag of the stuff that makes Pat Mahomes sexual.
0: Touchdowns?
1: Yes, that's okay. Right.
0: Super Bowl rings?
1: Trophies. Eat a bag of trophies, Eddie Lynx. If you're a real person, I don't care. Not to me. I have dehumanized you.
0: A satchel of Richards? Is that what you're trying to say? Okay. Right.
1: Yes.
0: Fair enough.
3: I'm a member of the country music.
0: Do you have the Nick...
1: Creighton is a more... real

0: realistic country singer than Eddie Lynx is a college football commentator.
1: I'm a member of a country club.
0: I'm a member of a college football analyst. Like, no, get out of here. Eddie Lynx, not a real person. Edward Lynx.
1: He liberally used the air quotes.
0: Oh, yeah.
1: I don't believe it.
0: No, not a real person. Not real.

0: God love him.
1: That sends me right into my weekend.
0: It's a great way to start the weekend. Can we just go?
1: Yeah, it's really good time.
0: Yeah, borrow a commercial from another show. Like, I feel like we shouldn't have to follow Creighton doing that. You know what I mean? All right.
1: Everyone, we will have more football to talk about on Monday.
0: Exactly. You've been listening to The Drive on 9th and the Ville. See ya.

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1: Is it Isaac you don't trust or some other kids? I don't want a silly button freshman out here getting licks on Isaac Brown.
2: I know. I'm like, well, I'm miserable. This is awful. No, but they did say he is he's just working out on the sidelines today. So first couple of days.
1: Or is he total diva now?
2: Yeah, or he's like, I'm a multimillionaire, so I'm good.
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5: 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Talking some Louisville sports with you tonight here on the Louisville First Radio Network. We're broadcasting from our Sam Aguiar Injury Lawyer Studio. The first official day of fall camp. It hit hard. It hit good. And, well, it was a lot of fun to be out there. You can check them out. The next five practices are open to the public, just like this morning's was. A few hundred people out there checking out the cards this morning. Was a nice, nice day. A little warm as it got going on. But anyway, to see the cards out there on the field was a fun, fun day. I think when you look at the roster and you look at the team, I think this is the most depth that Coach Brohm has had, the most talent that he's had, and an exciting time. Without leaking, Keenholz looked really good today. Trey Richardson is fast. Isaac Brown didn't play, didn't practice. He sat on the sidelines. We'll get to that here in just a few moments. He was dressed without a helmet, but in shoulder pads and in his pants, but did not have a helmet on and was working out with the strength and conditioning and the training staff all day. Coach Brohm saying that they apparently need to get him healthier and able to practice. We are broadcasting from our Sam Aguiar Injury Lawyer Studio. We've been waiting for this time, folks. It's been so long since we've been able to talk something live, and it was fun today to be out there and watch and see this team get to work in fall camp. First things first, you can go to the next five if you want, and I suggest on Saturday you get on out there and you check them out because it's going to be a blast to see them. You're going to see a lot of new faces, a lot of new numbers, some guys with that are back with new numbers. 9:45 on Saturday, and then next week, Monday, Tuesday, Thursday, and Friday. Again, 9:45 on Saturday. Fans are encouraged to park in lots, bronze lots F and G. It will be held on the practice field location at the Howard Schnellenberger Football Complex, unless there is weather. And when I looked earlier today, it sounded like we were good for Saturday morning. I know there's some potential weather coming in here and there and everywhere this week, but it sounded like for the morning we were good on Saturday. It shouldn't be too bad out there. 9:45 on this week as the Cards get going with another practice as fall camp is upon us. Now, fall camp is different than what it used to be, and I asked Coach Jeff Brohm today in the media interview exactly kind of how they go about what they do with fall camp. It's not like it used to be, where you report on a Wednesday, you have your first team meeting, and on Thursday morning, everybody runs.

0: the season, because you're so far into it now, and it's different to start fall camp, is it not?
1: Well, camp now compared to years ago is probably not as brutally physical from day one. It's probably not as lengthy. We have put a lot of work in. As we all know, we've got some really good players that we'd love to be able to have them playing every game, full speed, and the entire game, and that'll help us win. So you got to find the right balance. We don't go from 6 a.m. to midnight every night. We're going to, practice, meet, walk through, get treatment, continue to take care of the body, stretch it, rest, nutrition, all that stuff goes into it. But I think we have a good plan together, and if you take advantage of it correctly, I think we can be sharp and fresh while continuing to make sure we're on the same page and ready to go. And once again, the game one is critical for us. It's an opportunity that we're looking forward to taking against a fantastic opponent that's proven they can play at a high level. A lot of guys coming back, they're well coached. And it's on a neutral field, Labor Day weekend, 7:30, and that excites us. Hopefully we all go to bed at night thinking of, let's make sure we do a little bit more above and beyond to get ready for game one.
2: All right, that was Coach Jeff Brohm again today talking about fall camp and what, if anything, they add or change. When you look at this team, you look at this roster, it starts with the running game, I think, and Isaac Brown is a key factor of that. He did not practice today in full practice pads. He was off to the side with the training staff and the weight strength and conditioning staff. Coach Brohm answering, obviously, as you can tell, or as you could guess, the first question today was about Isaac Brown. Here's Jeff Brohm.
3: Jeff, just the status of Isaac Brown, saw him off to the side a little bit. Is there something there? Is it kind of just managing him throughout camp?
1: Well, apparently we just got to get him a little healthier. Once we do, he'll be out there practicing. That's about all I got for that one.
2: That was Coach Brohm on Isaac Brown. So we've got a lot to get to tonight here on the R&B Roofing and Remodeling Cardinal Insider. We are broadcasting from our Sam Aguiar Injury Lawyer Studio. While we're talking football, go get your tickets now for the season, of course. Yes, go get your tickets for the season now. But go get your tickets for the day that we're going to have at the Gold House on August the 17th. As the Cards are going to have the luncheon, the kickoff luncheon, on the 17th. That's a Monday down at the Gold House in downtown Louisville. We'll kick it off with lunch at noon. Coach Brohm and several players will do a sort of a Q&A, and we will get the season really underway then. By that time, they'll be almost through fall camp. 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All right, let's take our first break. When we come back, we'll hear the full comments from head coach Jeff Brohm. 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
6: Welcome back. Jody Dimling here on the RB Roofing and Remodeling Cardinal Insider, talking some Louisville sports, a little pep in our step, a little spunk, a little nice little thing to get going. Fall camp. Yeah, we started today at the University of Louisville, the first of the fall camps. The first six are actually open to the public. You can go out there and park in lots F and G in the bronze lots and then join us. As it was a good crowd out there today, a couple hundred people out watching the Cards as they prepare for the season. September 6th, 1 month from today, the Cards and Ole Miss in Nashville, Tennessee. Louisville coach Jeff Brohm joined the media. We had a little media after the fact today there at the University of Louisville. And Coach Brohm, of course, the first question was going to be about Isaac Brown, who did not participate today in the first day of fall camp. Coach Brohm has that and a bunch of other answers to questions about this team that he feels pretty confident about. Here's head coach Jeff Brohm.
7: Good first day of practice. I thought guys are amping and getting ready to go. We want to progress our way into it and make sure that everybody's getting through the first couple of days healthy. But I like where we're at. I think our guys know what's ahead of us. Great schedule, great opportunity. Tremendous opener to kind of see exactly where we stand that we got to make the most of. You know, because of that, I think we'll have a good camp, we'll work hard, and we've got to really hone in on the details and, not only get after it, but get guys as healthy as we can for the first game.
8: Jeff, just the status of Isaac Brown, saw him off to the side a little bit. Is there something there? Is it kind of just managing him throughout camp?
7: Apparently we just got to get him a little healthier. Once we do, he'll be out there practicing, but that's about all I got for that one.
9: Obviously, just the first day, so you can't tell much. But in watching some of the O-line, they seem like a really aggressive group. They seem really driven. Your thoughts on how they're entering camp and your first group there?
7: Well, the offensive line is going to need to play well for us. And we've got some new pieces, and they've got to gel together. But that position is about a mentality, about a 1-2. They're not going to get a lot of credit when things are going well, but they're going to get a lot of blame when it's not going the way we want. So, I think they'll work hard. We got to put a great package together to put them in the best position and, have a good mixture of run, pass, and play action, move the pocket, cutting people, wide zone, inside zone, different type of misdirection. All that stuff matters so that they can be aggressive in their approach. But I like our group. I think they understand what's ahead of them, and they just need to gel together. But I think they'll do a good job for us, and we probably have, in my opinion, a little more depth at this point, even though it's new pieces. But I think that we'll be able to sub and have a little bit of a competition to drive those guys to play at their maximum level.
10: Jeff, what have you seen from Brody, and is it enough to feel like he could be a major contributor for you?
7: Well, the tight end position is important in our offense, and I think if that position plays well, it can really help us score points and win games. Brody gives us a physical guy who's played a lot of football. He's got good size. He's got good strength. He goes hard. He's got a good mentality. And I think he'll produce. Justin Reed is another guy we brought in that tight end, H-back, all those things that we do a little bit of different deals where we can get in some two-back sets to throw the defense off, but yet he can be tight end as well. He's played a lot of football. Both those guys have experience. So I think that'll add to the group right there. Jaleel's coming back, just continuing to improve his mentality and his consistency catching the ball. Is what we've worked on. He's worked hard, so I expect him to play well. Julius Miles is a young freshman that, we'll use at tight end. We might use him some on the outside in the red zone because he's a 6'6-plus tall young man who's just going to continue to grow right now. He's got to get a little stronger in that, but he can catch the ball and he can run, and we'll have a package for him as well, hopefully to utilize what he does well currently, but continue to progress him as a tight end.
11: Jeff, it used to be where you report and then fall camp starts and it's kind of like the signal of the – you guys have been going for so long. How have you changed this part of the preparation for the season? Because you're so far into it now, and it's different to start fall camp, is it not?
7: Well, camp now compared to years ago is probably not as brutally physical from day one. It's probably not as lengthy. We have put a lot of work in. As we all know, we've got some really good players that we'd love to be able to have them play in every game, full speed, and the entire game, and that'll help us win. So you got to find the right balance. We don't go from 6 a.m. to midnight every night. We're going to, practice, meet, walk through, get treatment, continue to take care of the body, stretch it, rest, nutrition, all that stuff goes into it. But I think we have a good plan together. And if you take advantage of it correctly, I think we can be sharp and fresh while continuing to make sure we're on the same page and ready to go. And once again, the game one is critical for us. It's an opportunity that we're looking forward to taking against a fantastic opponent that's proven they can play at a high level. A lot of guys coming back, they're well coached, and it's on a neutral field, Labor Day weekend, 7:30, and that excites us. Hopefully we all go to bed at night thinking of let's make sure we do a little bit more above and beyond to get ready for game one.
8: Jeff, what did you see from Trey Richardson today, and what do you expect from him this season for your offense?
7: Well, Trey can run. We didn't have him in the spring. We had to get him healthy. He had an injury we had to get him back from. It was a little worse than we thought when we got him here, but he's fully healthy. He's played a lot of football. He can stretch the field. So we'll use him both on the inside and the outside. Find out what he does best. For us, getting the ball in his hand is important, but also letting him stretch the field and attack the field vertically. And I think we have the arm strength right now to get it to him in a lot of different ways, and we need to make sure we're doing that.
12: Jeff, excuse me. Kind of going back to running back, Sakai was in a yellow jersey. What is the update on, or how is he doing? And then also, is there kind of a feeling of, oh, no, not again, with some of the running backs just having, those two guys kind of maybe banged up?
7: Well, I like our running back room. Lakai's a young running back, unfortunately. I don't know, maybe a month ago, he hurt his pec a little bit in the weight room, lifting weights. So we just want to get that fully healed. But it will. It did not require surgery, but it just takes a little time. We don't want to press the issue. I think Keewon Brown is healthy, ready to go. I think Marquise Davis is a really good option running back, a transfer from Missouri that's young but thick and strong and can do a lot of things for us. Of course, Braxton came in last year. He's gained weight and strength, and he's very capable of playing well. So maybe numbers-wise, we don't have a tremendous amount of numbers, but the ones that we have will all play for us.
13: Coach McCoy, really, that just came down about the fifth-year guys. Are you guys targeting any of those types of players?
7: Yes, we have some targets there. For us, you know, we're making sure that this ruling and the declaration of how this is going to work becomes fully clear. We're in position, I think, to do what we need to do as long as everything gets approved by our conference, our administration. We want to make sure we're on the up and up and that we're doing things right. But there are a couple young men that would fit that category for us that we've been in contact with that if, you know, this continues to be allowed other places and we don't think it's going to be overturned, we will proceed down that route for sure.
8: Jeff, two-parter. Will Mark Ivey call the defense in games this year?
7: Yes, Mark Ivey will be the defensive play caller.
8: And then what did you see from him since you've worked with him that said, hey, this is the right guy to take over and to do that?
7: You know, I think we got a very capable room of coaches that have been together. We understand our system. We understand what we're trying to do. We understand things that have worked, why they've worked, and we understand while things didn't work and what we need to get better at. And then there's a big nucleus of guys in there, including me, that I feel like we're going in the same direction. We've also added some veterans in that room. We've got a strong defensive coaching room of even not the so-called 10 assistants, a lot of guys that have been with me that have coached at a high level that really understand what we're doing and have at least a quick grasp when they got here. And now, of course, they're fully up to speed. It's a good room. Now, when we go through that, you know, Coach Ivey, when I got here, was the one coach that we retained. And we retained him for a lot of reasons. I think I heard tremendous things about him. I mean, I could go on and on about what I heard. But because of it, we took a chance on, you know what, let's even though I did not know him, let's keep Coach Ivey here and go full speed ahead. And he's been fantastic in every role we've given him, whether it's the D-line, the linebackers, and now co-coordinating the defense, but actually calling on game day. I think he's ready. He's eager. He's willing to put in the work and learn. And we got a room of a lot of voices, which is what I like, even on offense, even though it's my voice. We got a lot of voices in there, and I want voices, and we have that on defense. He's willing to listen and adjust, but I think he'll be very hungry. Now, has he called it, a whole lot? No, but he has. He called it in the bowl game, I think, before we got here. But he's just at a stage where I think this is what he wants to do. Man, he's really worked hard at it. Like I said, we've got a lot of guys that are helping him in a lot of different ways, and, man, he's taking it all in. So I think he's going to give us everything he has and do a really good job, and he's fired up about it. And I like our defensive coaches, and I like our defensive personnel.
10: That's what I was going to ask you about. Clev, I think in Charlotte, somebody asked him what his goal for the defense was, and he said, I want us to be the reason we win football games. How much confidence do you have in the defense? I know we ask you a lot of offensive questions in here, but in terms of just where this team's overall strength could be, where does that unit stand right now, personnel-wise, talent, experience?
7: Well, I like it, and, you know, I don't want to talk it up too much, but I think that we feel like we've got a good plan together. We've got some good things we've think we're going to add and tweak to help make us better. But I like the personnel to start off with. You know, we want to be aggressive in our approach. We want to get after the quarterback. We want to get in the backfield. We want to guard things tighter, but we also don't want to get beat over our head. You know, last year we made an adjustment. 2 years ago we got the ball thrown over our head a lot. Last year we were way better at it. And that was important while still stopping the run. So there's a lot of things, and we want to be, you know, we want to give the quarterback different looks, and we want to, you know, not be vanilla in what we're doing. So I like our philosophy, but, you know, you look at our, I think our defensive end is a strong position. You know, we're going to find ways to get them all in the field in some packages, but with Kleb Lubin and A.J. Green coming back, Eric Hazard is a young guy that's continuing to improve. We've added Tyler Thompson, who's been fantastic to this point. Mike Carter is still here with us, and he's continuing to grow, and he's a big guy. We added Gerard Smith, who's been outstanding so far in camp. Those are five defensive end, maybe even six, that I said that can all play. The interior, we have capable guys. DeMeco Kennedy is probably the most experienced guy with a great ability to play, but there's some also other guys that play hard that you'll continue to emerge in our linebacking room. Two veterans with experience. In the secondary, I like what we've seen. We've got two corners that are 6'1 to 6'3 plus, and some other good guys right behind them. The safety position is strong with Cohen from Iowa and Caleb from Tennessee, TJ Banks from Ole Miss. Antonio Watts is back healthy. We've added Ben Perry, who knows that package as well, but we're going to move him inside a linebacker to play as well, and a couple of other young pieces. So I think we have good depth. We just got to all get on the same page and let those guys play. But I feel good where we're at.
10: Jeff, you've been through this so many times over your career, the first day of practice. What is the significance of it to you? What does it mean to you?
7: Well, it's great to get back out there. To me, you know, you put a lot of work in to play a 12-plus game season, and you want to make the most of it. And, you know, everybody's had close wins and losses, so you can't sit here and talk about close losses. But, you know, you got to find a way to do the small things consistently, not make the same mistakes, continue to grow and evolve every year, and go win games. And in my opinion, wherever you're at, if you put that work in and time in, you can win, and that's been proven with what's happened the last couple of years. So we've got to put it in. We've got to have coaches willing to put in the work, guys and players willing to play their butts off every week. And if you have a loss or two, you got to be able to bounce back. You know, while last year's national champion was undefeated, the years before, I think they've had two losses. So you never know how it's going to evolve. So it's just got to be a one-game season. And I like playing good games. And as a fan and person who likes football, I like watching good games. I think in game one, that's what we got. And that's what we asked for and signed up for. That's what everybody wants to see. And now we got to go find a way to win it. Now, does that mean it's a you know, not going to be a challenge? No, it's going to be a great challenge. But that's why you work and come to work every day. And to play a semifinal team in the first game on a neutral site will be a great challenge for us.
14: Coach, what kind of opportunities will Montavious
7: present right now? Well, Montavious was really coming along in the spring. Unfortunately, he suffered an injury, had to have surgery, so he'll be out. What point will he be back? You know, I'm going to guess mid-season possibly. So that has unfortunately happened. So you just got to continue. And that happens to guys. Sometimes, you know, it happens at not the best time. But, you know, he'll bounce back. And I think when he does, he'll know our offense. He'll know what he's got to work on. He'll be fully healthy, and he'll do a good job for us.
11: Jeff, after spring, big spring game, you kind of talked about the kicking game and needing to improve. You added a kicker and a punter since the spring game. How do you kind of assess where you are right now in the battles for those jobs and really a lot of new faces all over the special teams?
7: I'm not confident right now, so that was not great today. We've made some strides in the spring. I didn't think we'd perform very good during the spring game, which is disappointing. Now, we have great competition there. We've added quite a few pieces, more than we've ever had. So we've got to just work our way through it. So the consistency of kicking the ball, both in extra points, field goals, kickoffs, and consistently punting the ball, has to get better. Talked about that a lot. Talked about it a lot today. I didn't think it was a great first day, so we've got to work through it and spend some time on it. We got to, you know, around 4 weeks to get it right.
15: Coach, what do you need to see from Lincoln from the end of spring practice to that first game of the season that we need to see him improve upon?
7: Well, I thought Lincoln had a good day today. He's got a good arm. He's got athleticism. I think he's worked hard this summer. I think if we can, you know, let him do what he's best at, but continue to evolve his game by spreading the ball around in the passing game and running game, play action game, naked game, boot game, all that, he can be very effective. And we've got to get him in a rhythm, get him confident where he can go out there and cut it loose. But when

0: he's cut it loose. You know, he can throw the ball. You know, standing in the pocket, pocket poise, all that stuff, that takes a little time. So, you know, it's not going to be perfect right off the bat, but we'll work hard these next 3 or 4 weeks to get him ready to go. And I think he's hungry to do it, which is what you want. And I think we've got some quality backups behind him.
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1: All right, welcome back. Jody Dimling here on the R&B Roofing and Remodeling Cardinal Insider. Talking some Louisville sports tonight with you here on the Louisville First Radio Network. We had a chance to talk to some of the players today as well after the practice. On the offensive side of the ball, we know the weapons. Lincoln Gainholz is the quarterback. Trey Richardson expected to be the number one receiver for the Louisville Cardinals. Also, running backs, Isaac Brown, who didn't practice today. Kewan Brown, Braxton Jennings, Marquise Davis, Lakai Thompson. They've got some weapons there. But the tight end room and the receiver room also has some depth.

0: Rayshon Hurry was at Louisville last year after transferring from San Jose State. Came on towards the end of the year, touchdown catch in the bowl game. Jaleel Skinner is a guy who's been around for 3 years at Louisville, former Miami transfer, who's really kind of blossomed into a very solid tight end in a role that they're going to move him around a lot. We had a chance to chat with both of those guys, Trayshon Hurry and Jaleel Skinner, today after Louisville's fall camp.
1: So what to talk about the tight end, you've got a couple guys, new additions, some guys back in. We've always known Coach loves to use that position. How different is the room, and I guess then how different are you being used, you know, in your own right, kind of moving around?
2: It's a lot of versatility coming into the room this year with guys like Brody Foley and Justice Reed, and with also Julius Miles coming in, who's a young guy. It's a lot of different versatile, different body type guys who we all excel in different things. And like with Coach Petrino's coaching, like he's been able to bring the most of all of us over the summer. So now it's just trying to put it all together and see how we're all going to be used. But for me, it's going to be a lot more action, hopefully, for me this year. And just got to, you know what I'm saying, make the play when it comes to me. More than was last year, for sure.
3: Trayshon, not having Trey Richardson on the field, obviously he was hurt during spring, but what is that like having him on the field? How much does that kind of diversify, kind of give the wide receiver group kind of a different look there in the passing game?
4: I feel like having Trey back, you can already feel it's like a relief for everybody. Like it's easier getting everybody open, and you know he's a great piece to addition to our offense.
1: Trayshon, what do you feel like as far as the receiver room? You know, there's people talking about maybe a question mark and that kind of thing. Does that give you a little motivation to say, you know, kind of step up and prove? And how different are you as a receiver from last year when you got here?
4: I feel like the whole room this year has got young guys, but they're all fly. They learn on the fly. So, like, we all getting a good feel about the playbook and going out there and make plays. And I feel from last year is just being more comfortable with the playbook and be able to go out there and fly around and make plays.
5: Kind of building off of that, Trayshon, obviously there's a lot of new additions. What's been your impression? Obviously, you guys look good in the spring, but you guys continue to work throughout the summer, and now it's fall camp getting underway. What's the relationship with Lincoln and the other quarterbacks there? What's the timing like between you all?
4: We had a good relationship with them boys. We go bowling a lot, so we bowl around, troll around with them boys, but it's been good. We work outside, off days, on days, and you know, it's just only going to keep getting better and better with them boys.
1: You mentioned Coach Petrino. What's he like to play for as a position coach, his energy and what he brings?
2: Oh, man, Coach Petrino is going to bring energy every day. I mean, it's going to be on you to match that energy, and it's something that I definitely had to learn, you know what I'm saying? Not something I've been able to learn to love, you know what I'm saying? I really appreciate Coach Petrino for everything he's been teaching us, because like, the mind that he has is amazing, and, I mean, he's going to throw a lot at you, and he's going to expect you to catch it. So, I mean, just, you know what I'm saying, be ready.
1: Julius, we're talking about Julius. What have you kind of seen? Coach mentioned him and his body type and his different. What have you seen from him? And then Trayshon, any of those young guys stand out to you so far?
2: I mean, Julius, you know what I'm saying, he's a younger guy, like I said. He's a freshman, but his body type, like, he reminds me a lot of me coming in. But at the same time, like, we're keeping him, you know what I'm saying, split out more. We're giving him a healthy mix of tight end and outside receiver. So with him, he's going to be very versatile, you know what I'm saying. Hopefully he can get in the mix this season or early, you know what I'm saying, get a role for him, built out. But he's going to be a great player here.
4: Yeah, and I feel like the young guys, they all make a splash of plays. Yeah. And, you know, Gavin, he's very versatile. And
2: yes, sir.
4: DJ, he's on the outside. He makes plays as well.
2: Yes, sir.
6: Jaleel, you mentioned Brody. What are your impressions of him, and how much of an impact do you think he could have this year?
2: Brody's that all-around tight end, like that everybody loves to have on their tight end in their room. I mean, he can do it all for us, and that's something that, like, having him is a great thing for us. That allows us to, you know, say, go out and more 12 personnel, and not just be able to be a 12 personnel running team, but also split out and be able to make the defense stretch and have to guard everybody. So it's something that we're really looking forward to have, and I'm very thankful that we got him here with us.
5: For both of you, we've heard Coach Braum mention multiple times how of a motivator this game one is. Your take on this game against top 10 Ole Miss in the season opener?
4: I'm excited for a game.

0: you know, excited for the whole season, you know, but it's a good opportunity to go out there and show them what we could do versus a high-level team.
1: Oh, yeah, definitely excited for, yes, and not just game one, but the whole season, but it's definitely a great opportunity for us to go out and put a showing out and show our fans and the world what we're we've been working on all year and show we're capable of.
2: It seems like every year you've been here, the tight end room is so different in terms of just personnel and people leaving and coming. I mean, do you adjust to that, especially now having a new coach this season, and does it feel a little more stable now with the group of guys that y'all have?
1: I mean, for me, I've been the guy that's, like, been here the longest now, so it's now I'm the old guy in the room. But it's, like, being able to sit here and adjust and sit back and learn from Coach Petrino and learn his coaching style, it's a complete different coaching style than what we had here previously with Coach Wallace. So it's just been able to absorb all that, not get frustrated, and just stay with the system. And it's all been working really well for me. Like, it's been great this year. It's been a really good offseason, and leading up to fall camp now, it's been great. I'm having great days. I mean, real differences. I mean, it's just him as a person, personalities wise. Coach Wallace was, he was there, but Coach Petrino, he's on you. Like I say, like I tell people, like, he's on you like white on rice. That's what I say. You know what I'm saying? But you know, so you gotta love him.
3: Julian, having seen what Miami did last year, does that kind of give you more of a belief that, hey, you know, we can do this? We could get to that point, get to that championship game.
1: Oh yeah, definitely, because with games like that, we just got to go out and just stay course. And we go out and we win big games like that and stuff like that. And being in opportunities like that, we got to just stay our course and continue to do what we do. And I feel like if we continue to do that this year, we're going to make a huge splash in the ACC and then hopefully this playoffs.
4: All right, that was Trey Sean Hurry and Jaleel Skinner on the defensive side of the ball. We were able to talk to a couple of guys. Cohen Intriger, who is a transfer from Iowa. He was a captain at Iowa. He transferred in as a safety. And A.J. Green, who's been around for 4 years with the Cards. Here's what those guys had to say about the Louisville fall camp starting and the defense.
5: Brown, Cohen, it's your first time here. What was anything different about the opening of fall camp? And Cohen, what's it like to be at a new place?
6: I think what's different is, you know, every year you got a new group of guys. I think the way we kind of meshed and gelled during the offseason was a little different. I think we're a little closer than the last couple of teams have been at this point in the season. And I think it kind of showed on the field, you know, as far as everybody keeping each other going and communicating. So I think just the brotherhood is a lot stronger than it was like the last couple of years.
0: Yeah, no, I'd say it's just someone who's transferred in, like everybody from, you know, the head coach, Coach Brom, all the way down to the players have just embraced me, made it feel like a second home. And I can imagine it's difficult coming in to a new environment, but everybody just made a welcome and just supported me throughout this whole journey. And I think that's just going to be the key to our success. If we can play together and be together both on and off the field, we're going to be playing at a high level.
7: One for you. This is kind of a mostly rebuilt secondary, and a lot of spotlight's going to be on you coming from Iowa. How are you kind of grasping the leadership role, and what do you see about the developing secondary?
0: Yeah, so I just try and just lead by example, and I think the biggest thing is I try to come in here and just earn my teammates' trust, and then the coaches' trust, and just kind of build from there. And I think, you know, we got a lot of talented guys. This is a very talented group. You know, last season I was with I think every guy on our team was all conference, and I think this team is comparable, maybe even better. So I think there's this possibility, you know what I'm saying, the sky's the limit, but each day we got to raise the standard each and every time we practice.
8: Cohen, Iowa has been famous in recent years for being a very strong defensive team. Mm-hmm. Is there mentality there that you hope to bring here in that regard?
0: Yeah, I would say I think we have a very similar mentality here. We talk about get to the ball, having violent hands, ball disruptions, and takeaways. I think those are our goals at Iowa. So I think there's a lot of parallels and great differences, but I think the biggest thing, and even the best players I've been around, Jack Campbell, Cooper DeJean, it was all about the team. Playing together as a team and playing together as one unit. I mean, the coaches can call whatever they want, but, you know, if we're playing like our heads on fire and swarming to the ball, like our brand of football is, I think we'll be in good shape.
5: AJ, how different is it to have Coach Ivy as your position coach and then have him now calling plays? What's that kind of like for you guys, you know, in that defensive line room?
6: I think it's a difference between

0: when Coach Ivy, I mean, Coach Hagan was here, and having Coach Ivy now, I think he brings a lot more intensity. You know, I think just being around him every day, you kind of see that, okay, he's going to want us to be aggressive, and his mindset is, you know, be aggressive. So I think just him being able to call the plays, we kind of know what to expect as far as the play calling. But like Cohen was saying earlier, you know, it don't matter what's getting called. As long as we're on the team, one accord, it should work no matter what, you know.
1: All right, that was the Louisville Cardinals, Cohen Intriger and A.J. Green. Let's take a quick break. Back after this, we'll continue with some more football talk here on the R&B Roofing and Remodeling Cardinal Insider on the Louisville First Radio Network.
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9: This is an interesting year. It's an interesting ACC.
10: It really is, man, because it feels as open as it's been,
9: yep.
10: Right? You know, everyone is kind of in agreement. Miami is the top dog and doing their thing. But then after that, who's it going to be? I think the favorite when we kind of wrap this thing up will probably be the Mustangs to be second.
9: Yep.
10: Will it shape out that way? It never does.
9: After week three, Louisville and SMU exactly. are going to play, so we're going to have a clear picture right then. But then there's still a long runway to get to the end of the year.
10: There is, and especially if you think about how last season finished, and we had a multitude of teams that were right there at the finish line and either didn't want to take it or tied and didn't get right. the nod to go to the ACC championship game. So it is very different, you know, just feeling this year. And I think that's a good thing. You know, that's kind of college football. Who the heck's winning the SEC? I don't know. Who's winning the Big Ten? I

0: No clue. So it's a good thing to where we've got to see it on the field, how different it's going to look with different people, new faces, new places, from a coaching standpoint and, you know, from a player standpoint. But you feel good where the league is. There's been a lot of confidence these last couple of days and, you know, the way people answer and the way they feel about, you know, some of their playmakers.
1: The one thing that Louisville has is Isaac Brown. And that is a difference.
0: That's a difference
1: maker right there. You know, Jeff Brown has talked about making sure that they don't, you know, he doesn't try to not get him hurt. You know, I think last year he ran the ball probably a little more than what they wanted at times. But he's a difference maker for them, is he not?
0: No, he is. He's a special talent. I mean, you talk about a guy that can score from 99, 30, 70, whatever you want. I mean, anytime he touches the rock, you hold your breath and you think he might get out in space and get down there. And I think of, you know, that Miami game where he just looks fantastic. I think of, you know, all the times and he, in person, the Boston College game that we were able to see there. He's just so electric. And what's the final form of him? You know, is that, you know, being more involved as a pass catcher like he was his first year where, you know, the end of that season, it was like he was the offense. Like, get the ball to Ike and get out of the way.
1: Yeah.
0: You know, let this guy kind of do that. But, you know, the interesting thing with me, funny enough, is just how is Coach going to be doing that?
1: Mm-hmm.
0: You know, how is he going to feel running the ball more than passing? You know, he wants to throw it.
1: Yeah.
0: He wants to throw it 100 times a game. But if you're not built that way, how is it going to be? Is he going to be reluctant? Is he going to want to do this and that? We've heard him say, you want to push the ball downfield more, which, of course, we want to do that. So I am fascinated just to see what is the Louisville offense this year?
1: Yeah, and you know, Trey Richardson is a speedy dude at the wide receiver spot, and I think they use him probably like they did Rondell Moore back at Purdue.
0: Sounds
1: which
0: great.
1: Is a great.
0: Great
1: thing.
0: To me.
1: But then the tight end room is so much better. So that's it's a weird – it's going to be different this year for them.
0: Yeah, it really will. And again, it's one of those things where you wish you had preseason games. You wish you could see it, you know, before you see it, and you're keeping real score, keeping real records. But, you know, that's the beauty of this thing. You open with Ole Miss, let's go. You know, a team that has a fantastic quarterback and that is a lot of, you know, people excited about what they're going to do in the SEC. You get that litmus test week one and able to make it happen.
1: Yeah, I mean, Ole Miss, Villanova, and then SMU. The first 3 weeks.
0: Yeah.
1: I mean, we're really going to
0: strap in.
1: Are we not? We're going to know about Louisville after the first 21 days.
0: We will, and that's, you know, the good and bad part. You know, for some teams that again have a relative rookie young quarterback, maybe you wouldn't want it that way. But you know, at the end of the day, we will by the end of September, we'll know exactly who Louisville is.
1: You've seen a lot of ball, and you've been around a lot of good quarterbacks in your time, and seen a lot of them. How do you it's so weird to me because I know people love the backup, but the Ohio State people were like over the top, like, this guy's great when he transferred kind of thing. Fans, media, even coaches and that kind of thing. That tells me something, doesn't it?
0: No, it absolutely does. And, you know, I think anytime someone's sad about losing somebody, it is telling. And you know that you are receiving something good. And so, you know, just talking with Coach and hearing his thoughts, you know, on what Lincoln provides and is different than anybody they brought in before, right? That's going to be, you know, the starter. They bring in experienced guys that have played a bunch of games that are, you know, kind of made ready-made products that he just fine-tunes a little bit and we start winning. This is a little bit more of a project. This is a guy that I think is a very attractive piece of clay that you mold him into what you want and a little bit different piece of clay because he's going to be a good runner and maybe need to be a little bit more fine-tuned in the pocket there to get going. So, you know, hearing from him, he's excited about him. Certainly the thing that I think that makes you a offensive, you know, kind of genius or brilliant guy is your offense isn't dictated by you. Your offense is dictated by what you have. And how are you able to highlight the strengths of your players? How are you able to, you know, just amplify what they do to fit your system? That's where I think you have real genius and really spectacular guys. And it sounds like Coach Brown is more than been excited and ready to do that.
1: One defensive question. I know you're not a defensive guy. No.
0: Yeah, what's that? What is defense?
1: But when you know college football better than anybody, and when you've got a guy who was at Iowa for 3 years and played a big role and was a captain on that on that defense, and you bring him in and Cohen Intriger, that's a dude I want on my team.
0: Right.

0: a big deal, especially a place like that that is so good defensively that it means something to be a leader and a guy that is serving on that purpose there. He's going to be a tone setter, right? He's going to be a guy that gets guys in the right direction, that makes things happen, that really gets people excited and going. So excited to see what he certainly brings to the table.
1: All right, that was Eric McLean from the ACC Network. Joining me, he joined me at the ACC kickoff last month there in Charlotte. Let's take a quick break. Back after this, R&B Roofing and Remodeling Cardinal Insider, Louisville First Radio Network.
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5: 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PJ Glasser, Pete Futak here with you. Time to talk a little college football. We're talking.
6: Where'd the
5: to,
6: first hour go? It's like we just got here. We gave America some easy picks, and then an hour flies by.
5: Sure did. We recapped the Hall of Fame game from last night, Cardinals Panthers, and we talked some Major League Baseball. We got a massive, Pete. I don't know if you knew that. We got a massive weekend series coming up in the MLB this weekend. And we're also going streaking. The boys went 5 for 5 on the show yesterday. I was not here, so I got to do my part to hopefully bring the good vibes so we all go 5 for 5 again. Brando, did we ever get odds on what that parlay was for going streaking? You can type it in the chat if you have it, and I'll let the people know. But the five picks again who we're rolling with tonight in going streaking, we got Freddie Freeman, Shohei Ohtani, Alec Burleson, Gunnar Henderson. And then how do you say the Guardians guy, Pete? Because he's playing his third game tonight.
6: How do I know this and you don't? He's like their best prospect. And like he's supposed to be the next big thing. I know this because I got him for my dumb fantasy league. But like but he's supposed to be the guy. And then again, with Jose Ramirez he was kind of hurting with that wrist that he had injured before and was out. They brought him up, and then he goes 4 for 5 in his first game, and they just sort of kept him in the lineup and just said, stay out there and keep rolling.
5: Love it. Well, he had 4 hits in his major league debut against the Mets. He had 1 hit yesterday, so he's gotten a hit in both of his MLB games so far. He'll look to keep that rolling tonight against the White Sox. But let's talk about your wheelhouse, your specialty, and that is college football and a team that a lot of people are picking this year to win the national championship and have very high hopes for. By the way, that parlay, plus 392 with all those guys.
6: Nice.
5: The team that a lot of people are high on this year, Pete, the Oregon Ducks. Before we talk about Oregon, where are we on Dan Lanning as just a coach? Is he a top 5 coach in the country in your estimation?
6: I mean, how can he not be? I mean, the crazy part is we've now looked at it's so hard now because everyone's expecting national championships every year or bust. The expectations are so high for these guys. Where it's in college football, you just can't lose ever. And so now it's in a college football playoff world where, what have you done for me lately? Well, okay, like the last time we saw Oregon, they were getting housed by Indiana, and it just was a bad look. It's like, oh, well, look at Dan Lanning. He can't seem to pull this thing off. Oregon over the last 3 years, so they go 13-2 last year. Who did they lose to? They lost twice to Indiana.